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8: All right, welcome. It is the Ben Ferguson Show, and it is so nice to have you with us tonight, wherever you are around the country. Hour three, and I do want to get to some of the big news. I want to get you an update on the war in Iran. We are now being told that the war has paused, diplomacy is returning, and the world, well, it's holding its breath. What appears to be a, quote, significant diplomatic breakthrough in the Middle East after days of dangerous military escalation that had many fearing a much longer and larger regional war could break out. The United States and Iran have now agreed to temporarily halt military operations and return, quote, to the negotiating table. According to multiple reports, both sides have agreed to stop what officials are calling kinetic activity, meaning active military strikes, and senior negotiators are saying they're now prepared to meet in Doha, Qatar, in an effort to prevent another round of fighting.

0: plus justifiable homicides, it's never really been obvious to me why you want to lump those two things together.
1: Well, politically, it makes sense. And, politically. Because guns are evil and media wants guns. Well, look, up against the clock, we got to go. But crimeresearch.org has all the information. John Lott, may you and yours have a continuing great 4th of July weekend. And thanks for coming on the Bill Cunningham Show. Thank you, John.
0: Well, thanks for being there, Bill.
1: God bless. Crimeresearch.org. Thank you, John. Let's continue. Bill Cunningham with you every Sunday night.
2: 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We're back with you in the morning. 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
3: 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The BET Awards taking place this weekend in Los Angeles, hosted by comedian Drewski. 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
3: On Monday, Scotty Scheffler, Victor Hovland tied at 21 under. Scheffler will stick to his game plan.
4: Definitely a lot of birdies out there. You know, got to be hitting some shots and holding some putts as well.
3: Colin Morikawa finished second at 9 under, a 61 on Sunday. World Cup Canada made history, advancing to the round of 16 for the first time in their history, knocking out South Africa 1-0. In NBA, the Hornets rebuild continues. They trade Miles Bridges to Phoenix for Grayson Allen Royce. 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
4: ABC News, I'm Wayne Cabot. The U.S. says there's a deal to suspend the attacks across the Mideast and for Iran to allow safe ships to pass safely through the Strait of Hormuz. We've not heard yet from Iran about that. Tragedy hit the western wildfires this weekend when flames trapped three firefighters on the Utah-Colorado border, killing them when two fires converged.
5: Over the weekend, at one point, there was 12 wildfires that were burning at the same time. Utah has been able to get their hands on some of them, so those numbers are going down. But you're also looking at one wildfire that bled into Colorado, and then that one turned deadly. So it is just wildfire after fire sparking across the west.
4: ABC's Melissa Adan in Utah. In the east,
6: we're in for some brutally, brutally hot weather.
4: Triple digits, says New York Governor Kathy Hochul. The summer suffering hits the Midwest and South first. This is ABC News.
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5: ABC News, I'm Wayne Cabot. The U.S. and Iran have agreed to stand down, says a U.S. official to ABC News, after a weekend ignoring the ceasefire. ABC's Selena Wang.
6: For a few days, what we were seeing was Iran hitting a tanker in the Strait of Hormuz, which then would lead the U.S. to retaliate with their strikes. But then over the weekend, Iran launched not just drones, but also missiles towards Bahrain and Kuwait, which, of course, are home to U.S. military bases.
5: A top Trump official telling us tonight that Iran has again agreed to let vessels move freely through the Strait of Hormuz, as it was supposed to earlier. Oil prices pushing higher again. A rescue team from Virginia helped save an earthquake survivor trapped in the pile for 4 days in Venezuela. This gives new hope even as confirmed number of deaths climbs to 1,450. Heat records may shatter across the Midwest and South, 100 plus. Then the hot air moves east. This is ABC.
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0: 6, Cleveland's Morning News with Wills and Snyder. 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
12: ABC News, I'm Wayne Cabot. The U.S. says there's a deal to suspend the attacks across the Mideast and for Iran to allow safe ships to pass safely through the Strait of Hormuz. We've not heard yet from Iran about that. Tragedy hit the western wildfires this weekend when flames trapped three firefighters on the Utah-Colorado border, killing them when two fires converged.
13: Over the weekend, at one point, there was 12 wildfires that were burning at the same time. Utah has been able to get their hands on some of them, so those numbers are going down. But you're also looking at one wildfire that bled into Colorado, and then that one turned deadly. So it is just wildfire after fire sparking across the west.
12: ABC's Melissa Adan in Utah. In the east,
14: we're in for some brutally, brutally hot weather.
12: Triple digits, says New York Governor Kathy Hochul. The summer suffering hits the Midwest and South first. This is ABC News.
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3: 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A black man from the projects comes forward with information about the case.
5: He says the police are his friends.
3: But out of nowhere, he goes from star witness to prime suspect.
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3: 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Lee Harris is sentenced to 90 years.
6: I get 90 years for killing somebody I have never seen.
3: Behind bars, Lee finds an unlikely ally in his cellie, Robert. 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There's no way their paths would ever cross on the outside. But as a fellow inmate, Robert sees through the lies and vows to do the unthinkable. Clear Lee's name.
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13: ABC News, I'm Wayne Cabot. The U.S. and Iran have agreed to stand down, says a U.S. official to ABC News, after a weekend ignoring the ceasefire. ABC's Selena Wang.
14: For a few days, what we were seeing was Iran hitting a tanker in the Strait of Hormuz, which then would lead the U.S. to retaliate with their strikes. But then over the weekend, Iran launched not just drones, but also missiles towards Bahrain and Kuwait, which, of course, are home to U.S. military bases.
13: A top Trump official telling us tonight that Iran has again agreed to let vessels move freely through the Strait of Hormuz, as it was supposed to earlier. Oil prices pushing higher again. A rescue team from Virginia helped save an earthquake survivor trapped in the pile for 4 days in Venezuela. This gives new hope even as confirmed number of deaths climbs to 1,450. Heat records may shatter across the Midwest and South, 100 plus. Then the hot air moves east. This is ABC.
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1: The round of 32 got started at the World Cup on Sunday, with South Africa taking on Canada, the first time that either country had ever played a knockout round game. So maybe fittingly, they headed into stoppage time scoreless, looking like they were going to need extra time. Instead, Stefan Oustakio found the back of the net in the 92nd minute as Canada becomes the first country to advance to the round of 16. In NASCAR, Shane Van Gisbergen leads for 74 of the 110 laps to win for the second straight year at Sonoma. It's SVG's eighth career win at a road course, tied with Tony Stewart for the second most in Cup Series history, and just one behind Jeff Gordon for the record. That's sports on the Fox News Rundown. Greg Thompson, Fox News.
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3: I think the Greek Freak is the most dominant athlete from the free throw line down. But the Greek Freak became a whiny little this year when it didn't go his way, which is typical of the NBA. I will be surprised as we look moving forward at what's going on with Boston, because supposedly Boston tried to deal Jaylen Brown for the Greek Freak. Now, as with any modern athlete that's African-American, he must claim racism at some point. He must quote modern-day slavery. I mean, athletes and media are living in the 1950s. It hit me yesterday. Man, 1960 is how long? What? 1960. That's 40 plus 26. 66 years ago, and these clowns are still referencing all of that. For OutKick's Don't At Me, I'm Dan Dockich, and this is Fox News Rundown.
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8: What a blessing it is to be American. Think about the inheritance that we have received from those who came before us, forging this great experiment in self-governance and prosperity and freedom, the likes of which the world had never seen. And it could have gone wrong. It could have imploded immediately, right? When the founders affixed their signatures to the Declaration of Independence and they pledged their lives and their fortunes and their sacred honor to the founding of the new country, they very well could have been signing their own death warrants. And they knew it. Instead, they gave us this inheritance. And people will say, well, what about this? What about that? Yes, our history is imperfect. That is true of every nation and every civilization ever.
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15: Story coming up. The heat this week also we're following. And Independence Day this weekend, gas prices will be the second highest ever recorded. According to Gas Buddy, $3.81 averaged the pump on the way in this morning, by the way. Carmen Angelo with the stories here coming up. Speaking of coming in, let's check your drive. WTAM traffic. A good Monday morning, Pat Butler.
16: 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Starting off this morning, things are light and running on time on your highway drive. Really no problems getting into downtown. Coming up 71, 77, the Jennings North, all smooth. Next traffic update coming up in 9 minutes at 6:10. Pat Butler, WTAM traffic on 1100 AM and 106.9 FM.
15: The 90 ramp going to be closing too, right?
16: It's still open there. Right now. All but right. The 90 East ramp to East 9th Street downtown right now. Yeah. East 9th and Ontario are both open.
15: You've been seeing those signs for a while, so it's going to be starting. All right, weather, Cleveland 3 News forecast. Here is meteorologist Matt Wintz.
17: The heat begins here in Northeast Ohio today. Sunshine, some passing high clouds, temperatures getting up near 90 this afternoon. Well into the 90s the rest of the week.
15: 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Solon, 68 at your severe weather station. 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Morning, Mike Steiner.
11: Good morning, Bill. It's a good one for the Guardians. They rallied yesterday to beat the Mariners 6-5 to win the series and move back into a tie for first place. We'll tell you how they did it and hear from them about it coming up in sports.
15: Stocks last week, all the indexes were down for the week. Looks like we'll get a little bit of it back this morning with the Bloomberg Money Update about 7. The futures look to be higher. Coming up at 6:10, Jordan Goodman at Money Answers. OpenAI, SpaceX IPO a couple weeks ago. OpenAI's got one in a couple of weeks. And these data centers continue to make news. You know, Cleveland's likely going to put a pause on any more data centers. There's a vote on that with council. We'll talk more about that coming up at 6:10. And some of these data centers, according to Jordan, SpaceX, Elon Musk says he'll put them in outer space. We'll talk more about that with Jordan here coming up in 10 minutes. Let's get to the news. Bring in Carmen Angelo on planet Earth, still trying to see and figure out just how much damage. And I guess they're still hoping for recovery of rescue operations in Venezuela.
18: Yeah, they are still holding out hope that people are still alive. But, Bill, it's now estimated that nearly 60,000 buildings were damaged or destroyed in last week's deadly earthquakes in Venezuela. And more U.S. help is arriving as leaders are holding out that hope, the search and rescue mission.
19: Search and rescue teams arriving from around the world, including a team from L.A. 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But an estimated 50,000 are still missing.
18: ABC's Madison Wow reporting. The U.S. and Iran say they'll halt hostilities for now and allow ships to move freely through the Strait of Hormuz, a U.S. official telling The Hill exactly that. That official said technical discussions will continue. The four-month war has disrupted the global economy, driven up U.S. gas prices, and strained Washington's ties with Israel and key European allies. Meantime, U.S. Ambassador to the U.N. Mike Waltz says the U.S. will militarily take down Iran's infrastructure if Tehran tries to control the Strait of Hormuz, while speaking with Fox News Sunday.
20: The Iranian regime thinks for a second that President Trump is going to stand by, while Iran continues to attack international shipping without a response, or our bases without a response. They're sadly mistaken.
18: A horrific discovery is made over the weekend at a no-kill animal shelter in California. More now on this disturbing story from Fox News Radio's Sue Guzman.
21: California officials unearthing the remains of 117 dogs at a no-kill animal sanctuary in Fortuna. The Humboldt County Sheriff's Office using excavators to uncover those remains at Miranda's Rescue Animal Sanctuary, many of them with bullet wounds and mass graves. An additional 21 canine skulls, hundreds of bones and microchips found at another dig location, along with 600 dog collars. Humboldt County Sheriff William Hansel says the investigation is just getting started, adding that once processed, the evidence will be presented to prosecutors for consideration of possible criminal charges. Sue Guzman, Fox News.
18: A fatal ATV crash claiming the life of a Cleveland teen. A state patrol spokesman says Lamani Campbell and a passenger were injured after a vehicle hit them on Saturday. The ATV caught on fire. The vehicle rolled and hit a pole. Authorities continue to investigate. Forecasters say a large mass of hot air known as a heat dome will spread extreme heat and humidity across the eastern part of the country this week, including right here in Northeast Ohio. Our Scott Carr has more.
22: The heat is expected to linger from Texas to New York through the July 4th weekend, pushing temperatures in the Midwest into the 90s and possibly the triple digits. Record highs are expected across the region, and forecasters also warn of high humidity, pushing fields-like temperatures up to 110 degrees in places. And in addition, they caution some parts of the eastern U.S. could start seeing poor air quality next week from wildfire smoke drifting in from the western wildfires. I'm Scott Carr.
18: House Speaker Mike Johnson says he's sending the bipartisan housing bill to President Trump today. Johnson making the comment during an appearance on Fox Sunday Morning Futures after the president canceled a planned signing of the bill last week.
23: Passed by both chambers. I'm sending it to him on Monday, and it will become law. And I certainly want him to take the biggest, boldest marker that he has and do that big Trump signature proudly on that legislation.
18: The bill meant to cut away some of the red tape and make it easier to build homes sailed through the House and Senate and was set to be signed by the president last week before that ceremony was canceled. In a post on Truth Social, Trump said he wouldn't sign the bill until the Save America Act is passed. The voting bill would require ID in order to vote. Well, we've seen a nice decline in gas prices the past week and a half or so after the U.S. and Iran signed a memorandum of understanding to end the Middle East conflict. That said, those traveling by vehicle this upcoming 4th of July holiday will see the second highest prices ever for this particular holiday period. Patrick DeHaan with Gas Buddy says we also shouldn't expect pre-war level gas prices to return for quite some time.
1: Ultimately, gas prices are quite a bit lower than they were a couple of weeks ago. But as you point out, as a result of the Strait of Hormuz and the U.S. attacking Iran, prices did jump notably to start the year. And it may be several months before we see any return of even close to what we saw prior to the war.
18: DeHaan says the average price of a gallon of self-serve regular should check in at about $3.75 for your July 4th holiday, up from $3.10 a gallon in 2025. For the latest headlines, at the top and bottom of the hour, soda preset on the free iHeartRadio app to WTAM 1100. I'm Carmen Angelo.
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15: Gina Cervetti at Bloomberg with your money news early on this Monday morning, brought to you by Medina Country Club. 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
21: Futures look positive this morning on optimism over a lasting peace deal between the U.S. and Iran. U.S. investors are looking at a shortened trading week ahead of the 4th of July. Wall Street will observe the holiday on Friday, so the June employment report will be released on Thursday. U.S. gasoline prices have fallen to an average of $3.86 a gallon for regular. That's according to AAA today. Meanwhile, in Cleveland, the average price for a gallon of regular gasoline is $3.88, according to AAA. We have new numbers on how Amazon, Walmart, Target, and others performed during last week's online summer promotions. Adobe says online spending across all U.S. retailers hit $26.4 billion during Amazon's Prime Day sale, just beating Adobe's earlier estimate. Over 4 days, total spending was up 9.3% from last year's Prime Day sale. The firm said discounts were much the same as last year. Get the latest business news from Bloomberg at 08 and 38 throughout the morning. I'm Gina Cervetti on WTAM 11.
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15: 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For the city of Cleveland putting a hold on these data centers. Talk about that here in just a minute. 610 the time. WTAM traffic first. Pat Butler.
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0: Anthropic, which is behind Claude, and OpenAI, which is behind ChatGPT, have now announced they're going to go public, probably in the fall. They'll raise hundreds of billions of dollars between the two of them on top of what they've already raised. They're planning all the big data companies, Microsoft, Google, and so on, are spending about $715 billion this year alone on data centers. If you looked at the most recent GDP numbers, about 40% of the growth of the U.S. economy is building data centers. That's how important
1: it's become. That's amazing.
0: It really is. It's also impacting jobs. There's a rumor that a lot of the banks are about to lay off a ton of people because mm-hmm. the analysts and the various things that their people can do are being done by AI. And we've got this new class of graduates that just got out of college that's going to have a really hard time getting entry-level jobs because of AI. So it's really upsetting the apple cart in many different ways of the economy.
1: A lot of communities here in Ohio, I know my son's in Roanoke, Virginia. There's a big controversy there of one of the data centers. And you're right, when it comes to jobs, one thing they'll push are building them, are jobs, but then those jobs go away once the data center's up and running, right?
0: And they don't really employ that many people once
1: no.
0: they get up and running.
1: Yeah.
0: Not even close.
1: Yeah.
0: Certainly not the number of people that are going to be yeah. displacing by doing things by AI. So it's controversial. President Trump is completely behind AI all the way, and all the big companies are supporting him as well.
1: Yeah.
0: So the public is kind of mixed on this thing. And in specific areas, there's tremendous resistance to it. For example, in Utah, Kevin O'Leary is building a data center twice the size of Manhattan.
1: Oh, my.
0: 40,000 acres. It's going to cost $900 million, and it's going to suck up all the water from the Salt Lake and raise the temperature in Utah and raise their electricity bill. So they're not too happy about it in Utah. That's just one example.
1: And a lot of stories out there, right, about the water and other resources. All right, Jordan Goodman, the Money Answers on it this morning. Thanks, Jordan.
0: All righty. Thank you, Bill.
1: Hey, amazing number. 40% of the new GDP growth is data centers. That's just amazing. Jordan Goodman, the Money Answers. All right, on your way to Cleveland Hopkins, coming up in 5, talk a little flying, plus passengers just fed up, suing the airlines over the delays on flights. Can we get a part of that money if they're going to pay up? We'll talk a little flying with Jay Randolph here in about 5 on News Radio WTAM 1100. 6:15, Cleveland's Morning News with Wells and Snyder. Sports, Mike's in. They took 2 out of 3, right?
2: Yeah, they did, Bill, but it didn't look that way for much of yesterday. It looked like it was going to go the other way. As for 7 innings, Bill, the Guardians gave you a little to feel good about as they trailed the Mariners 4-1, and it just looked like nothing was going to happen. But in the 8th inning, everything changed. Daniel Sneeman singled home a run to make it a 4-2 game. And then with the bases loaded, Chase DeLauder was back. He got his 2nd hit of the game, drives in 2 to tie it, and then up stepped Reese Hoskins.
3: Here's the 1-1. A swing and a drive, deep left, down the line, fair ball into the corner. That'll score Kwan. DeLauder around 3rd, heading home. The throw to the plate. He slides and crashes in, safe at the plate. Jarred loose from Mitch Garver. Half slide, half crash, and DeLauder risking the broken rib and everything. And a 2-run double for Reese Hoskins. Cleveland with a 6-4 lead. How about that?
2: 4-2 out runs for the Guardians in that 5-run 8th inning, and they hang on for a 6-5 win. Seattle got an unearned run in the 9th before Cade Smith closed it out for his 26th save. So the Guardians win the series. They up their record to 44-40. They're back in a virtual tie for first with the White Sox. But on the win, Stephen Vogt had this to say.
4: I think today was as big a win as we've had all year. Just how it happened. Obviously, it was a big game to take the series, but the fact that we didn't quit after 7 innings of, you know, the stadium was quiet. We didn't give them much to get excited about. Just shows what this team is capable of, you know. Just really fun outcome today.
2: And it makes a difference having another bat in that lineup. DeLauder, who's DHing, as Tom described it, he's back. That rib isn't totally healed, but he's feeling good enough to play. He was 2-for-5 yesterday and then had that big 2-run hit in the 8th inning. So the Guardians win that series from Seattle. They begin a new series tonight against the Texas Rangers. It's the 1st of 3 with Parker Messick on the mound. 7:10 game time, and you can hear it right here and free on the iHeartRadio app. And thanks to the Guardians' win over Seattle, the Rangers, who've won 4 straight, now they come into town leading the American League West. So a lot on the line for both teams tonight. While the

0: Guardians battle the Rangers. The White Sox begin a series with the Orioles tonight. At the World Cup, the knockout round is underway. That means you're winner, you're done. Canada knocked out South Africa yesterday, 1-0. U.S. on the pitch Wednesday night at 8 against Bosnia Herzegovina. Golf, Scottie Scheffler, Victor Hovland will meet today at 9 a.m. in a sudden-death playoff to decide who wins the Travelers Championship. At Firestone today, it's round one of the 105th Ohio Open. A field of 288 will tee off. Had a blast yesterday at the Pro-Am, thanks to our pro, Anthony Penapento, assistant pro at Canterbury. Good luck to him today. I did not see him there, but there were others who did. LeBron James playing some golf at Firestone yesterday. We mentioned LeBron. The question this week will be, well, where will he be playing basketball next year? NBA free agency negotiations actually can start tomorrow night. It's expected the Cavaliers are going to have James Harden opt out, but then come back and re-sign with the team on a two-year contract. That's kind of what is anticipated this week. We'll see how it plays out. Home of the Guardians and the Cavs, Mike Snyder, WTAM Sports.
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2: 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Things are still nice and light on your highway drive getting into downtown. Not seeing any problems on the inner belt. The 90 East ramp to East 9th Street will close today, but right now it's still available. 71 North is about a 20-minute ride for you from 82 in Strongsville up to the Metro Health Curve. And the Jennings heading north or south, still under 5 minutes between 480 and 490. 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
1: Heat starting to crank up. Cleveland 3 News meteorologist Matt Wint says sunshine, few high clouds, upper 80s. Got heat advisory will kick in tomorrow at noon because we'll be into the 90s for the next couple days. And heat index is well above 100, looks like. So get ready and be aware, all right? Temps this morning got 67 Parma, 68 at your severe weather station. 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Missed that. It'll be up on the podcast today, like all the other interviews and things throughout the morning. So catch up on the show whenever you want. Carmen Angelo with the trending stories coming up here at 6:30. What you working on?
3: Well, good morning to you, Bill. The IDF pounding Hezbollah targets overnight. Frantic rescue efforts continue in Venezuela days after two massive earthquakes hit that country. And Joe Biden has some less than flattering things to say about his successor during a weekend speech in Maryland.
1: Flying stories of the morning. Aviation expert Jay Ratliff on a few things, and we'll check your day in the air. Morning, Jay.
4: Good morning.
1: Okay. We've got a lawsuit involving a passenger and an airline, and I think our frustration is playing out in court here. Take us through this.
4: It is. This is a Chinese passenger. He believed that the flight change policy was unfair to customers because his flight departure time had been changed, and he said they have to now bear the burden of these changes with the departure times, and the airlines face no cost. So when the schedule change occurred, this passenger demanded a free ticket as compensation. Yeah, that seems fair, right? So it's a little bit ridiculous. Sure. Yeah. Of course, the airline said no.
1: Yeah.
4: Passenger then decided because of the schedule time change, For his departure, he's now going to need to spend the night at a hotel close to the airport just to make sure he can make his flight because of that schedule change. And he is he's suing to be reimbursed. Now, one thing of particular note here, Bill, the schedule change for this 19-year-old, the one he's suing over, was a 10-minute change to his departure.
1: Oh, get out of here.
4: No, I it's on the internet.
1: Oh,
4: it's got to be true.
1: Goodness.
4: It's right there. Yeah, I double-checked it. So, but, I mean, I was reading this story, and I'm like, all of this over 10 minutes? And then I thought, okay, a 19-year-old, I get it now.
1: Yeah.
4: So
1: Okay.
4: Now, I'll get right back with you to let you know if he gets his $57 back or whatever he's suing for.
1: Yeah, okay, all right. We got a couple other stories, and then we'll check your day in the air. Disruptive passenger is retained by 7 flight attendants.
4: Yeah, they had to climb all over him to restrain him. It was absolutely nuts. It was on board an Aer Lingus flight that was flying from Dublin, Ireland, to Seattle.
1: Wow.
4: And yet a passenger started acting up, and they tried to subdue him after he was became violent. And they had to subdue him to, in essence, attach him to a seat with the handcuffs and different things to keep him in his seat. Now, the flight did continue, even though the guy was continuing to be disruptive verbally for 2 hours up to the flight until the time the flight landed in Seattle. I guess the captain thought the situation was under control, no need to divert anywhere, and they continued on in. But, again, alcohol was involved, and this individual is facing several charges, and he was arrested at the time that they landed in Seattle. Of course, he'll never be flying that airline again.
1: Yeah.
4: So, yeah, it just, you know, situation where fortunately the people on board the plane had to put up with somebody acting like an idiot, but they didn't have to put up with a delay as far as the arrival by them diverting to another city.
1: Aviation expert Jay Ratliff on flying. More on him and day trading. 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Thanks much. Have a good day.
4: You too, Bill.
1: Under 15 gets through out at Cleveland Hopkins on TSA, and the screen looks pretty good for a Monday. Getting out of town? Take us with you on the iHeartRadio app, wherever you go, 625.
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1: Breaking this morning, the IDF pounding Hezbollah targets overnight. Still trying to talk to Iran about a deal. 6:30 is Cleveland's Morning News. This is Bill Wills, Carmen Angelo with the story. And the rest of the news for you in a minute. Let's take a drive here first. WTAM traffic on an early Monday morning. Here's Pat Baller.
2: Thank you, Bill. 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Looking good getting into downtown right now, coming up 71 or the Jennings North, connecting with 90, no worries. 77 North is a little busy at East 30th in that construction zone. And if you're on 480 heading east or west, it's still up to speed. It's 20 minutes in between 71 and 271. Next traffic update in 9 minutes at 6:40. Pat Butler, WTAM traffic on 1100 AM and 106.9 FM.
19: The heat begins here in Northeast Ohio today. Sunshine, some passing high clouds. Temperatures getting up near 90 this afternoon. Well into the 90s the rest of the week.
1: At Muggy Field this morning, 67, Westlake 68 right now. 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
20: Good news, school's out. Bad news, kids get bored. Great news, Cleveland Botanical Garden and Holden Arboretum now have the Summer Savings Pass. It admits four people to both sites all season long, just $80. End result, one amazing summer.
1: Coming up, if you went to a movie, probably went to Toy Story. It's a top one over the weekend. Mike Snyder on your sports at 6:45 on a Guardians win, taking 2 out of 3 over the Mariners. Over the weekend, got Texas in town starting tonight. And we'll check your money from Bloomberg in about 7. Market's all down for the week last week, but it looks like we'll get some of that back this morning with the futures higher. Let's get to the news now. 6:32, here's Carmen Angelo.
3: And good morning to you, Bill. Israel's military is ramping up strikes against Iran-backed Hezbollah, this time by destroying an underground terrorist center. More now on that story from Fox News Radio's Ashley Strohmeyer.
21: The IDF says it targeted a 650-foot tunnel in a village where guns were stored. The U.S. was told about the attack before it happened. Strike comes just 2 days after Lebanon and Israel agreed to a U.S. brokered deal to stop fighting along the border. Hezbollah says Israel's attacks are a flagrant violation of the ceasefire, adding it will continue its armed resistance.
3: This comes as Israeli leaders say they will only withdraw if the Lebanese army deploys against Hezbollah. Rescue efforts continue in Venezuela as leaders fear the death toll will continue to climb from Wednesday's massive earthquakes. More than 1,400 people confirmed dead. Nearly 50,000 others remain missing. Search and rescue teams from the U.S. and around the globe are working to find victims in the collapsed buildings. The State Department says the U.S. is sending a $150 million aid package to Venezuela with more financial help likely to follow. The man accused of killing the UnitedHealthcare CEO due back in court today. Federal court, that is. Fox News Radio's Jessica Rosenthal has more on discussions about a possible plea deal.
0: Today's hearing before a federal judge in New York is meant to discuss trial logistics. And ahead of the hearing, both prosecutors and attorneys for Luigi Mangione wrote that they were prepared to discuss potential juror questionnaires and scheduling. But last week, there was a report that Mangione's team had engaged in talks over a potential plea deal with federal prosecutors. Attorneys for Mangione said information like this, attributed to anonymous sources, was part of a troubling, deliberate pattern by prosecutors and law enforcement to create prejudice against Mangione and manipulate public opinion. Mangione's pled not guilty to both state and federal charges. Jessica Rosenthal, Fox News.
3: Gas prices have continued to tumble in the aftermath of the Strait of Hormuz reopening. Despite that fact, those heading the highways to visit family and friends over the 4th of July holiday weekend will still see near record high gas prices for the holiday.
4: Ultimately, though, prices have come down in the weeks ahead of July 4. It is still going to be the second most expensive July 4th to hit the road.
3: Patrick DeHaan with petroleum analyst Gas Buddy says the average price for a gallon of self-serve regular should check in at about $3.75 a gallon this upcoming holiday. That would be an increase from $3.10 a gallon last 4th of July. Former President Joe Biden had some sharp words for his successor during a speech in Maryland over the weekend. More now on that story from our Lisa Carton.
22: During a speech to Democrats, Biden noted President Trump's White House ballroom project and putting his name on the Kennedy Center. The former president called Trump a loser for the renovation of the Lincoln Memorial Reflecting Pool, saying it reflects something even worse than the narcissism and incompetence at the core of this administration. The speech came on the two-year anniversary of Biden's shaky performance during a debate with Trump in 2024. Biden dropped out of the presidential race weeks following that debate. I'm Lisa Carton.
3: The Cleveland Clinic says doctors there recently performed a health system's first robotic lung transplant. The procedure was the first of its kind in the state. Only a small number of centers worldwide offer that procedure. For the latest headlines at the top and bottom of the hour, set a preset on the free iHeartRadio app to WTAM 1100. I'm Carmen Angelo.
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9: This is a Bloomberg Money Minute. SpaceX may be heading to the consumer wireless market. SpaceX and Charter Communications are said to have held high-level talks about partnering on a consumer mobile phone offering. Sources tell Bloomberg that Charter could run some of SpaceX's phone traffic through its ground-based internet infrastructure, much as it does with its Spectrum Mobile offering. If a deal is finalized, it would help push SpaceX toward achieving its goal of becoming more of a direct-to-consumer mobile phone provider. Stocks are looking at gains to kick off the trading week. Investors continue to watch the latest developments in the Middle East conflict. And luxury retailer Saks Global has emerged from bankruptcy with a new identity. The parent company of Saks Fifth Avenue, Neiman Marcus, and Bergdorf Goodman will now be named Exemplar Luxury Group. Saks says it's cut its debt by almost 75% under its restructuring and will now focus on delivering long-term profitable growth. Courtney Donahoe, Bloomberg Radio.
1: Filling up this morning, 381. Price to a beat at the pump, by the way. Texas in town now to take on the Guardians. Homestand, big homestand through next weekend. They took 2 out of 3 over the weekend against the Seattle Mariners. Mike Snyder with more on the win and sports in about 5:40. How was Pittsburgh, by the way, Butler?
10: Oh, it was nice. It was very nice.
1: Reds
10: in saw a game. Had a little rain delay towards the end of the game that extended our stay. But
1: did you see Terry Francona anyway?
10: I did see Terry. Yeah, on the field. I mean, not up close.
1: Right. But,
10: yeah, he came out every once in a while.
1: Yeah, argued a little bit, go back in.
10: They had a good series all weekend long, the Reds and the Pittsburgh. Yeah. They really were fighting each other tooth and nail.
1: But, glad you had a good weekend. Left more money over in Pittsburgh for
10: It's cute ballpark over there.
1: Yeah,
10: I like it.
1: Nice play. Cute's a good word. I like that.
10: Yeah, I don't know. That's the first word that came to mind when I thought of it.
1: Yeah, it's a nice setup. The rivers and all. Yeah.
10: Exactly.
1: Right. Traffic, let's get you here on a Monday morning. WTAM traffic for Cleveland. Here's Pat Butler.
10: Yes, thank you, Bill. 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Things are getting busier downtown right now. Building volume on the Inner Belt, 90 East is heavy, Ontario up to Carnegie. 77 North is slowing down at East 30th. A little busy on 490 eastbound at East 55th. If you spot any problems, let us know, 216-986-8888. 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Pat Butler, WTAM traffic on 1100 AM and 106.9.
1: All right, your Monday weather, Cleveland Free News forecast. Here is meteorologist Matt Wentz.
19: Good Monday morning to you, Bill. The heat begins today as we're going to continue to crank those temperatures. Upper 80s to near 90 this afternoon. Sunshine and some passing high clouds will stay dry as we go throughout much of the week.
1: 69 this morning, Brunswick 70 right now. Just severe weather station. News Radio, WTAM, 1100. Right, you cool off over the weekend, get into a theater, maybe took the kids. Probably weren't alone in line for Toy Story. Entertainment news, names, notes. What's trending on all that front this morning? Here's Mike Dubusky.
11: Let's play!
26: Toy Story 5 picked up another $70 million in its second weekend, topping the box office after making the strongest debut of the year last weekend.
27: This does not look like this is going to end well.
26: Supergirl was this weekend's big new release, but only managed to collect $38 million, below what Warner Brothers had been hoping for.
28: I wish Nikki Freeman loved me more than anyone in the entire world.
26: And the low-budget horror hit Obsession took in just under $10 million 7 weeks into its run. In other box office news, Michael, the Michael Jackson biopic, has now surpassed 2023's Oppenheimer as the highest-grossing biopic of all time. The film has raked in $977 million since its debut in April. And happy birthday to actress Camila Mendes. Best known for her seven-season run on Riverdale, she also appeared in this year's Masters of the Universe movie. Mendes is 32. Mike Dubusky, ABC News.
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1: 6:44, thanks for being there. It's Cleveland's Morning News with Wills and Snyder. Mike Snyder alongside sports here coming up. Soccer, Canada, I guess. You were mentioning this earlier. They're the first in the round of 16 now, right?
6: Yeah, they won yesterday. They beat South Africa. That's the first game. Every game now, you know, they've been playing their, they were in their different divisions.
1: Yeah.
6: But now it's either, if you don't win, you're done. So Canada moves on, South Africa's out.
1: U.S. got Bosnia and Herzegovina on Wednesday night at 8 o'clock. I also saw this note today. A buddy of mine is English, and I forgot to remind him of this when I saw him over the weekend. Maybe I'll send him a text. Today is the 76th anniversary. It's a bad week for the British. Got 4th of July, of course, this week. 76th anniversary today of the U.S. beating England 1-0 in the group stage match of the 1950 FIFA World Cup in Brazil.
6: Wow.
1: Regarded as one of the tournament's major shocks ever, the U.S. team of part-time amateurs and semi-professionals entered as heavy underdogs. Both teams were later eliminated, though, after losing the final stage of the group stage. Match was later the subject of a movie, The Game of Their Lives, which I don't remember. They say the movie was out in 2005. I guess it was a movie about the team, the match.
6: Yeah, I don't recall.
1: FIFA World Cup. Yeah, you have to look that up, The Game of Their Lives. But a little history for you about World Cup soccer. Anyway, U.S. plays on match on...
6: Yeah, they could, and England's still playing, so who knows?
1: Who knows?
6: Yeah.
1: Stay connected, too, with World Cup Sports Radio 99.1, Cleveland's home of World Cup 2026 coverage, brought to you by BrewDog Cleveland. Hey, Mike, want to thank everyone that stopped by on Friday. We got that truck stuff.
6: Yes.
1: Raised a lot of money for Providence House, right?
6: Absolutely. What a great day. And, you know, it raised a lot of money, stuffed that truck, and it was an all day. We thank everybody who stopped out and saw us. I know it continued. Amazing job by Bloom Daddy and Company throughout the rest of the day, but it's you listening that really made it happen.
1: You and I see so many faces year after year stuffing that truck. They show up. I think of the Reveille brothers that brought so much stuff. Mindy from Mentor.
6: Yes.
1: Mindy every year we count on Mindy from Mentor.
6: Reveille, you can always count on them.
1: Downtown and all, and just so many guys and ladies and families that showed up. So thank you, thank you, thank you on Friday, Bloom Daddy, and for his work as well, of course, throughout the day. And so thank you. So please, if by chance you didn't get a chance to help us, you can always help out Providence House.
6: Yes.
1: Go to prophouse.org, find out more about the work they do as a crisis nursery, and it's absolutely amazing, and just helping to keep kids safe, Providence House. So thank you for your help on Friday. We appreciate it. Meanwhile, at Progressive Field, they lost Friday, but they had wins Saturday and Sunday, right?
6: Well, they bounced back. Yeah, they won the series, and that's always kind of the goal when you talk to the managers, and then it makes sense, right? You win the series. That's the goal before every series begins. Can you get it done? And the Guardians yesterday looked like it was going to go the other way most of the day. They were down 4-1, but we get to the eighth inning, and the Guardians would rally in a big way, capped by this big hit.
11: Here's the 1-1. A swing and a drive! Deep left! Down! That'll score Kwan. Delauder around third, heading home. The threat of the plate. He slides and crashes in. Safe at the plate. Ball jarred loose from Mitch Garver. Half slide, half crash. And Delauder risking the broken rib and everything. And a two-run double for Reese Hoskins. Cleveland with a 6-4 lead. How about that?
6: And Kay Smith would have saved it there. He didn't get, he had an error behind him, they allowing an unearned run in the ninth, but he would hang in there, get the win, and his 26th save. Cleveland 6, Seattle 5. Hoskins, who delivered that game-winning hit, had this to say afterwards.
0: We haven't played our best baseball of late, so to win a series at home against a good team's a nice way to start a 10-game homestand.
6: And as Tom described it, Chase Delauder scoring their run. Now, it was Chase who knocked in the game-tying runs with a two-run single. And, boy, Chase Delauder back in the lineup made the manager happy.
12: It was just great to see him back. Obviously, we've missed Chase, just like the other guys. But for him to come up in that clutch moment was pretty cool. And looked like he hadn't missed a beat. Great at-bats all day. You know, he's playing through it. You can see it, but he's not letting that affect him, and the moment's not too big for Chase.
6: Now, if you've ever had a rib issue, as the manager says, what he's playing through. In fact, Chase talked a little bit about it. It's like when he coughs or sneezes, ouch. But he says once he gets warmed up, the adrenaline is there, he can swing, and he can play through it. And he showed that yesterday as he went 2-for-5. In a lineup that he was one of four rookies in that lineup for Cleveland. Cooper Engle, Khalil Watson, and Travis Bazzano. So the Guardians get the win. They go to 44-40. They're back in a virtual tie for first with the White Sox. Now tonight, the Texas Rangers, who all of a sudden are playing well, they're in town for the first of a three-game series. Parker Messick on the mound for Cleveland. 7:10 game time, and you can hear it right here and free on the iHeartRadio app. Rangers have moved into first, actually, thanks to the Guardians' win over Seattle and Texas getting a win last night. So Texas now leading the American League West. NBA free agency will begin tomorrow night on the Cavs front. The expectation is that we're going to hear that James Harden has opted out of his contract with the team, but the word is then that he will sign a new deal with the Cavaliers, expected to be 2 years, and it'll give him some relief in this apron that you hear talked about in terms of the NBA salary cap. Now, really, a number of years ago, there was like 6-7 free agents we'd talk about, but this year, the biggest focus is on one, the biggest of all, a guy named LeBron James, and there's a lot of speculation now. If he does not go back with the Lakers, and many believe that is not happening, will it be Miami, Golden State, and of course, it's always suggested the Cavs are mentioned. Now, LeBron, by the way, was seen yesterday at Firestone. He's taken up golf. That's his new passion. And today at Firestone, it will be round one of the Ohio Open, a tournament that Jack Nicklaus won 70 years ago at the age of 16. Home of the Guardians and the Cavs. Mike Snyder, WTAM Sports.
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1: Guardians baseball tonight, as Mike mentioned, on the iHeartRadio app, or however you're getting us, you'll get Tom Hamilton, Jim Rosenhaus, first pitch at 7:10. 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At 7:20, iHeart's Rory O'Neill talking about reclassifying marijuana on the legal front. A little bit later after 8, Tanya Powers at Fox on a poll of where we're going on this long 4th of July weekend that's coming up. And 8:45, we'll catch up with Tom Hamilton. Talk about an amazing 8th inning today as they came back and were able to win that game. Also at 8:45, Mike will win some Guardians tickets.
6: That is right. I always look for a number that's tied with the most recent game. The Guardians got their 44th win. They had four rookies in their lineup yesterday. So the winning number today will be the number 4.
1: Number 4 pays off at 8:45 to win Guardians tickets from News Radio WTAM 1100. All right, let's get you there. 6:50 now, WTAM traffic, Pat Butler.
13: Thank you, Bill. 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Getting busy downtown on the Inner Belt, the 90 East ramp to East 9th Street is still open. That's going to close today for some long-term work, but right now East 9th and Ontario are working, just busy in the usual spots. 77 North is starting to slow down at East 30th with road work. If you're on the east side of town, 271 North and South still looking good. It should take just over 10 minutes between 90 and 480 without any problems. 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
1: Going to notice the heat this week. Heat index is tomorrow well into the 100 range, the way it's going to feel. That's why they've got a heat advisory. Kicks in at noon tomorrow. Today they're going to be warm and muggy, too. We'll start out with sunshine, few high clouds, and upper 80s and muggy. 71 right now. Wycliffe 71 at your severe weather station. 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Trending stories with Carmen Angelo coming up at 7 o'clock. We're talking, but we keep hitting each other, don't we?
3: Yeah, but apparently they're going to start playing nice, Bill, as Uncle Sam and Iran have agreed to stop attacks with peace talks set to resume tomorrow. Desperate searches continue for survivors in earthquake-ravaged Venezuela. And the 4th of July holiday, going to see the second highest gas prices ever for that specific holiday.
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0: Summertime and wedding season. It costs a little bit, doesn't it, to get married nowadays? Ashley May, Senior Director, Wealth Advisor out at Sequoia Financial Group, joins us this morning to talk the cost of weddings. Ain't love grand. All right, let me throw a couple things at you. I mean, I say weddings, obviously you hope you only have one, but life happens. We understand family situations. Some are getting married older, that sort of thing. Does mom and dad help out? I mean, all these things come up. So let me just throw some general things at you here, first of all. Good morning. Let's get to the bottom line cost. Well, what's the average cost of a wedding nowadays?
1: Yeah, so, well, weddings are very exciting, but it always comes with a price tag. That's definitely right. So the average cost of a U.S. wedding now is in between $34,000 and $36,000 for 2026, which seems very, very high, and it is. But one thing that we look at with averages is you're looking at all different price points, and some of, you know, these high luxury weddings are pulling that price up.
0: Right.
1: And so the median cost is a little bit closer to about $15,000.
0: Right. So we're trying to do the math on the destination wedding where you're getting people to join you in Cabo or somewhere, or, you know, Gatlinburg, Tennessee, versus a quiet backyard ceremony. So, I mean, it's all over the place. All right, let me throw a couple things at you then. I don't want to sound like the smart aleck uncle that's giving people advice, but you can really start I guess you would call it the debt trap in a relationship in going into debt for a wedding too, right?
1: Absolutely. So two of the biggest line items when it comes to a wedding is the venue and catering. So the place and the food is really racking up to over half of the cost of weddings. And so when we think about the wedding debt trap, what that basically is how many people are taking out credit cards and putting things on credit cards that they'll just pay off later. And so the Lending Tree did a survey on about 1,000 newlyweds and found that 67% of them went into debt to pay for their wedding, which at the end of the day, you really want to just be honest with yourself and figure out, are you putting your marriage and your relationship on the right foot after something that major?
0: Right. Oh, by the way, we still got to buy a house, too. That's some debt. All right, give me a couple of tips. As far as scheduling a wedding, can you save any money on these things?
1: Yes, you definitely can. And so what I would say is when you're looking at your budget, make a list of non-negotiables. So I know you just mentioned a new home purchase, and this is something that you do when you're looking at a new house too. Write a list of your non-negotiables, things that you must have. And then when you get down to the bottom of that list, maybe look at some cost savings. Maybe look at the most cost-effective ways to move forward with those line items. But the biggest kind of lever that we see is the guest list. So unfortunately, I know, you know, a lot of people want these big invite everybody weddings.
0: Right.
1: But the guest list is really the biggest budget saver and pulling that back. And then two other kind of savings that we see is a lot of these venues are giving big discounts for not Saturday weddings and Friday weddings. So if you know, get married during the weekday or maybe on a Sunday off season, those are also big savings.
0: Okay. Ain't love grand, but look, you two are going to be looking at each other a long time and looking at bills too. So these are some of the early decisions you're making about a wedding event that'll play out throughout your life and really kind of give you some solid financial ground, or as you say, dig a hole to start the relationship, right?
1: Yeah, and Bill, you already really mentioned it. You know, a lot of times these couples are starting their lives out, and so they're thinking about their first home. They're thinking about a honeymoon. Do they have an emergency fund saved up? Are they starting to save for their future? So all of those different decisions go into, you know, your financial life. And so a wedding is just one event. And so just try to keep remembering that this isn't, you know, the end goal for you guys. And then the second thing is make sure you have a conversation with your partner before you even start shopping. And so I know we mentioned those average and median numbers, but that doesn't mean it's your number. You need to sit down and make sure you understand who's contributing, how much are you, you know, budgeting towards this event.
0: And I'll tell you, your family will recognize all this and appreciate it and might even give you a little more when it comes to a wedding gift, if you know what I mean. All right, Ashley, that's my advice. I'm just letting you know. Anyway, Ashley May, certified financial planner, senior director, wealth advisor out at Sequoia. Ain't love grand, but that wedding can be costly. Good tips. Ashley, thanks much. Have a great day.
1: Thank you.
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0: I hope you had a good weekend. Thanks for starting your Monday and your week with us. Appreciate you being there. It's Cleveland's Morning News at Wills and Stanley. This is Bill Wills, trending this morning. We have agreed to talk again, but we keep hitting each other when it comes to us and Iran. Desperate search continues for possible survivors in Venezuela after those earthquakes last week. And this 4th of July, you're going to be paying the highest gas price we've really ever paid during the 4th of July. Carmen Angelo with the trending stories here coming up. Second highest gas price we ever paid on the 4th of July. WTAM traffic, let's get you there this morning so you can make some money to pay for the gas to go back there tomorrow. Which is pretty much the way you look at it, seems like.
6: Yeah, sounds good. Yeah. One day at a time.
0: Traffic, you're spent money.
6: Thank you, Bill. 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Not too bad of a ride getting into downtown right now. Things are moving well on the Inner Belt, coming up 71 and the Jennings North. 77 North is heavy at East 30th with road work. That 90 East ramp to East 9th Street scheduled to close down today. It's still open, so that's good. Coming from the west side, looking good as well. 90 East is still 10 minutes between Rocky River and the Inner Belt without any issues. Pat Butler, WTAM traffic on 1100 AM and 106.9 FM.
7: The heat begins here in Northeast Ohio today. Sunshine, some passing high clouds, temperatures getting up near 90 this afternoon, well into the 90s the rest of the week.
0: And muggy feel this morning, 70 right now. Menor and 70, it's your severe weather station. That's Cleveland 3 News meteorologist Matt Wentz. Sports check, Mike Snyder.
8: Good morning, Bill. It's a good morning for the Guardians. They rallied to beat the Mariners 6-5, and they move back into a virtual tie for first. We'll tell you all about it coming up in sports.
0: And coming up, we'll check your money. Markets were pretty much down for the week last week. Bloomberg Money Update in about 7. And at 7:20, a couple stories with iHeart's Rory O'Neill tracking. Supreme Court going to hand down a bunch of decisions this week. Also, the drug enforcement people in Washington talk about reclassification of marijuana, what that might mean at 7:20. Let's get to the news of the morning. Bring in Carmen Angelo. Yet again, we start with us in Iran.
9: Yes, the U.S., specifically later now, saying, Bill, that both Iran and the United States have agreed to stop the latest attacks in the Middle East and that peace negotiations could resume as early as tomorrow. ABC's Karen Hua is in Washington with the latest.
10: Just yesterday, Iran launched a series of missiles and drones at American military sites in the Middle East, from Bahrain to Kuwait. This after the U.S. struck multiple targets inside Iran. And those U.S. attacks were in response to Iran hitting an oil tanker in the Strait of Hormuz. All this risking the ongoing ceasefire.
9: President Trump had threatened to escalate the war yet again, warning that Iran will no longer exist if it keeps launching attacks. Iran has demanded that as part of the peace deal. Hostilities end in Lebanon. Over the weekend, Israel launched a strike on what it says was a tunnel used by Hezbollah. Emergency crews continue their desperate search this morning for survivors after back-to-back earthquakes shook Venezuela's capital last week.
10: Local and international rescue teams are racing against the clock to pull survivors from the rubble in Venezuela, days after dual earthquakes struck the country. The death toll has now surpassed more than 1,400 and is expected to keep rising. And thousands of buildings are destroyed. Venezuelans are criticizing the government's response as inadequate, as civilian-led rescue efforts overshadow rescue operations. An American rescue team pulled an infant and her mother from the rubble.
9: That's Fox News Radio's Ashley Strohmeyer. The main suspect in the foiled attack on the UFC White House event June 14th, facing a preliminary hearing today, Abraham Alvarez is charged with conspiracy to commit murder and conspiracy to commit an offense against the United States. The 31-year-old from Omaha, Nebraska, is the alleged ringleader of the attack and allegedly helped make explosive drones. He's one of five men charged in the plan, including one from the Buckeye State, and allegedly handled planning and organization. The 4th of July holiday weekend will be highly traveled, with the vast majority of folks taking to the highways to visit loved ones and friends. As they do, they will be looking at near record prices for a gallon of fuel later in the week.
11: It's still going to be the second most expensive July forever at the pump. Gas prices still below the 2022 level, but it is going to be the second most expensive July 4 that we've ever seen.
9: Gas buddies Patrick DeHaan expects gas to check in at $3.75 a gallon, compared to the record $4.80 a gallon we were paying during the 2022 4th of July holiday. Well, going into America's birthday weekend, extreme pride in the United States is apparently at a new low. More now from our Rory O'Neill.
12: One-third of Americans say they're extremely proud of their country. That's the lowest number since Gallup started asking the question in 2001. 20% say they're very proud, 22% said moderately, 15% said only a little, 9% not at all. Extreme pride surged after 9/11 and has been slipping since 2004, particularly among women. 14% of Democrats, 28% of independents, and 70% of Republicans say they're extremely proud to be American. I'm Rory O'Neill.
9: Stevie Nicks and Tim McGraw set to perform at the wedding of Taylor Swift and Cleveland Heights' own Travis Kelce. That's according to Page Six. Swift previously wore a shirt reading Stevie Nicks to game four of the NBA Finals at MSG and has a previously released song named after McGraw. Earlier this week, City Hall confirmed there's a permit for a Friday bash for more than 1,000 people, as well as a permit for a more intimate setting, an event for 100 people on Thursday. For the latest headlines at the top and bottom of the hour, set a preset on the free iHeartRadio app to WTAM 1100. I'm Carmen Angelo.
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0: The markets were all down last week. NASDAQ down over 4% for the week, as a matter of fact. Gina Cervetti of Bloomberg. Money news this morning and tracking the futures brought to you by Claiborne Ford Lincoln, serving Northeast Ohio since 1973. Gina?
20: Futures look positive this morning on optimism over a lasting peace deal between the U.S. and Iran. U.S. investors are looking at a shortened trading week ahead of the 4th of July. Wall Street will observe the holiday on Friday, so the June employment report will be released on Thursday. U.S. gasoline prices have fallen to an average of $3.86 a gallon for regular. That's according to AAA today. Meanwhile, in Cleveland, the average price for a gallon of regular gasoline is $3.88, according to AAA. We have new numbers on how Amazon, Walmart, Target, and others performed during last week's online summer promotions. Adobe says online spending across all U.S. retailers hit $26.4 billion during Amazon's Prime Day sale, just beating Adobe's earlier estimate. Over 4 days, total spending was up 9.3% from last year's Prime Day sale. The firm said discounts were much the same as last year. Get the latest business news from Bloomberg at 08 and 38 throughout the morning. I'm Gina Cervetti on WTAM 1100.
0: 381 at the pump. Pat Butler, I'm guessing it'll go up just like the temperature will this week, too, when
21: great.
0: It comes to the price of gas with just the 4th great. Of July this week. All right, WTAM traffic. Your drive this morning is Ben.
6: All right, thanks, Bill. 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Heavy with road work on 77 North approaching East 30th, making your way into downtown. Otherwise, 71 North and Jennings North look good up to I-90. Moving okay on the inner belt right now. The 90 East exit to East 9th is closing today, but that's still open. It's going to be a long-term project through October, but right now the East 9th exit and the Ontario exit are available. 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
3: Where Scooter Reese, producer extraordinaire, who plays the lottery actually twice a day, right?
6: Midday and evening.
3: Yeah, twice a day. Okay.
4: Well, really 2 days.
6: Yeah, twice a day. Well, you never know. The some states, they do it morning, midday, and evening. You go broke doing that.
3: Like you're not going broke in Ohio?
6: No, because I win.
3: Wills and Snyder Facebook page, Mega Millions, yeah. Powerball. Nobody won Friday, right?
6: Nobody won. It's the Mega Millions and Powerball this week now. Nobody won on Friday's Mega Millions. It's up to $511 million, probably go up a little bit more than that. Powerball tonight, $360 million. Now, what a way this week with the country's 250th birthday that you can put some founding fathers or some dead presidents in your pocket and just kick back, relax, and enjoy the show.
3: So it's everything about America. Take a chance, buy a ticket, and you may hit some money.
6: Only in America.
3: Only in America.
4: You'll be able to pay for your gas.
3: That's right.
6: That's right.
3: Only in America. Only in America. All right, Wills and Snyder Facebook page. You can see that. Scott, thank you.
4: You're welcome.
3: Coming up in 5, iHeart's Rory O'Neill. A couple trending stories. SCOTUS, Supreme Court with the... I guess they wrap up this week, so they got to hand down a bunch of rulings. We'll preview that. And the Drug Enforcement Agency is looking at whether or not they want to reclassify marijuana on some of these restrictions, because evidently, Mike, it's getting more popular all the time. There's probably a tax angle.
4: We
3: get more tax revenue off legalizing sales, probably.
4: Absolutely. Yeah. Well, we've seen it. Yeah. All that wasn't legal at the number of years ago.
3: Exactly.
4: Yeah, gambling, marijuana, we got it all going now.
3: Follow the money. All right, Rory on that here coming up. Sports, Mike said, I tell you what, yesterday, listen to that game, first 6-7 innings, there was nothing going on.
4: They looked dead in the water. They really did. But it's a 9-inning game, as they say. You need to get 27 outs. For 7 innings, the Guardians were not looking good, as Bill said. They were down 4-1. We get to the bottom of the 8th, and then everything changed. Daniel Sneeman singled home a run. That made it a 4-2 game. And then with the bases loaded, Chase DeLauder was back, and he singles for a 2-run RBI single. And that ties the game at 4. And then Rhys Hoskins, who's been struggling, he digs in.
7: Here's the 1-1. A swing and a drive! Deep left! Down the line! Fair ball into the corner! That'll score Kwan. DeLauder around third, heading home. The throw to the plate. He slides and crashes in, safe at the plate. Ball jarred loose from Mitch Garver. Half slide, half crash, and DeLauder risking the broken rib and everything. And a 2-run double for Rhys Hoskins. Cleveland with a 6-4 lead. How about that?
4: Well, what a sequence that was for the Guardians there. And actually, the fair ball was challenged by Seattle. They thought that Hoskins was a foul ball, but actually it hit the line as they saw the replay. And then the play was also challenged. Everything ruled in favor of the Guardians. Then Cade Smith came on. An error by Bazzana allowed the Mariners to score 1 run in the top of the ninth, but Smith was able to slam the door, get his 26th save. Cleveland wins 6-5, and how big was yesterday's win? Here's manager Stephen Vogt.
8: I think today was as big a win as we've had in all year. Just how it happened. Obviously, it was a big game to take the series, but the fact that we didn't quit after 7 innings of, you know, the stadium was quiet. We didn't give them much to get excited about. Just shows what this team is capable of, you know. Just really fun outcome today.
4: And if it feels like most games are a grind, well, you're

0: not just feeling that. In of the 84 games they've played, 50 of those games have been decided by one run, and the Guardians are 27-23 in those one-run games. Their record is now 44-40. They're back in a virtual tie for first with the White Sox. Homestand continues tonight. The Texas Rangers come to town. First of three against them begins at 7:10 tonight. Parker Messick on the mound. Of course, you can hear it right here in free on the iHeartRadio app. Rangers have won four in a row, and that coupled their win yesterday, coupled with Cleveland's win over Seattle, Texas is now leading the American League West. White Sox will begin their series with the Orioles tonight. And, of course, Chicago in for the final leg of this homestand. That'll start on Thursday. At the World Cup, the knockout round began yesterday. Canada, for the first time ever, advancing to the Sweet 16, knocked out South Africa 1-0. The U.S. will meet Bosnia-Herzegovina Wednesday night at 8. It's winner, you're done now in the World Cup. Golf, Scottie Scheffler, Victor Hovland, they've got a 9 a.m. sudden death playoff today to decide who wins the Travelers Championship at Firestone today. It's round one of the 105th Ohio Open. At the Pro-Am yesterday, I had a real pleasure to play. It was a fun day, thanks to our pro, Anthony Pinapento from Canterbury. And also on hand, I did not see him, but the word was that LeBron James was playing some golf yesterday at Firestone. Now, we mentioned him. He's going to be the most prominent free agent, it appears, unless the Lakers sign him between now and tomorrow evening, as free agency begins in the NBA this week. Home of the Guardians and the Cavs. Mike Snyder, WTAM Sports.
1: I am told you carried your group yesterday in the pro. I don't know
0: who told you that.
1: Yeah, you carried them around.
0: I carried. Okay. Yes, I carried.
1: Ohio Open. That's a great tradition.
0: Yeah, they do a great job. Tradition. Some great golf, and I wish Anthony the best today. Great guy that we got to play with yesterday. And boy, the great history there, Bill, that Jack Nicklaus won it in, what, 1956, I believe.
1: The Ohio Open at Firestone. Yep. Good luck to all.
0: Yep.
1: All right, thank you, Mike. WTAM Traffic now. We're on your drive with Pat Butler.
2: 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Getting busy on the west side right now in the construction zone on 90 East in between Clegg and West 117th. Downtown, busy on the Interbelt. 90 East is heavy between East 9th and Carnegie. 77 North is slow at East 30th with road work that's backing up by 490. 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Next traffic update in 9 minutes at 7:30. Pat Butler, WTAM Traffic on 1100 AM and 106.9 FM.
1: It'll be hot one this week, Pat. Hot,
2: it is.
1: Hot, yeah. Heat advisory kicks in officially tomorrow at noon. Just keep this in mind. Now, you work outdoors or plan on cutting the grass or what? I mean, what are you doing outdoors? Golf? Just be aware. Heat starts to really build up today. Sunshine, warm, muggy, upper 80s. Tonight, a few clouds. Humid will be in the upper 70s. Then starting Tuesday, lots of sunshine, high clouds. Into the 90s, heat indexes above 100, maybe as high as 110. That's why the heat index advisory kicks in at noon tomorrow. Temps this morning right now, 71 Parma, and at your severe weather station, News Radio WTAM 1100. Carmen Angelo with the trending stories of this morning. We follow up on last week on those horrible earthquakes in Venezuela.
3: Yeah, Bill, but there is still hope. Survivors can be found after Wednesday's earthquakes rocked Venezuela. A mega heat dome, as you said, is set to hit the eastern half of the U.S. this week and last well into the holiday weekend. And you're going to pay near all-time high gas prices if you're hitting the road this 4th of July.
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1: And whenever I can play some Grateful Dead, I try. Sugar Magnolia. Played in iHeart's Roy O'Neill this morning. Reclassifying marijuana topic here. Plus, we're going to do some, maybe some decisions this week from the Supreme Court. The illegal landscape actively shifting. Department of Justice, DOJ and the Drug Enforcement Administration, DEA, holding some hearings to evaluate a broader reclassification of all cannabis to a Schedule 3, which would expand the benefits outside of just the state-regulated medical programs. We've had a hard time regulating marijuana the last couple of years with the popularity and the stores and all that sort of thing. So, Roy, walk me through this here as far as what they want to do, what we're doing now, what they want to do here.
5: Well, what they're going to think of is following up on advice that's really started back under the Biden administration to reclassify marijuana from the current Schedule 1 down to a Schedule 3 controlled substance. That would put it on par with stuff like ketamine or Tylenol with codeine. So it would still be under a doctor's care. You need a prescription for it, but it wouldn't bring the criminal charges, say, with cocaine.
1: This is an area I am not familiar with, so I got to watch what I'm, research and talking about. But you know, when they first started legalizing this in states like Colorado, then you started wondering, well, wait a minute, where do you bank the money? Because it's an illegal substance at the time, you know?
5: Well, right. And that's still a concern, especially, it is now a very cash-dependent business. So that brings new security concerns for all these dispensaries that often say, look, we can't do any plastic. We can't deposit money into bank accounts. So it's a very cash-heavy business, which they say makes them vulnerable. One of the concerns about this Schedule 1 to Schedule 3 move, again, this is a hearing that's going to go on for the next 2 weeks, is that this is sort of a giveaway to that whole industry, that this is really to benefit the marijuana dispensary business, which is now worth billions of dollars across the country, and that this is sort of seen as a giveaway to this group, which is getting a lot more political influence these days.
1: All right, Supreme Court last week gave the Trump administration a big win in talking about especially Haitians in this country. There'll be more rulings this week from the court?
5: Right. The court already said they're going to issue some rulings today. The term ends before the end of this week. So we're just waiting to hear the last seven or eight opinions from the justices. Birthright citizenship is front and center. President Trump signed an executive order trying to limit birthright citizenship that's pretty clearly spelled out in the 14th Amendment to the Constitution. Mm-hmm. Even the conservative justices, the Supreme Court is 6-3 conservative. President Trump appointed three of them. They sounded skeptical about the president's executive order when they held oral arguments on this. So this could be a loss for the Trump administration. Let's wait and see. The ruling could come today, but certainly before the end of the week.
1: Did you have a good vacation, by the way?
5: Too short, I'll tell you that. Just a lot of soccer. A lot of soccer, though.
1: You watch a lot of the soccer?
5: Absolutely. A lot of, and then just watched all the people online having involved. Following all the Scots and the Germans and Freddie L.A. and his German crowd. They're in Boston now. I mean, if you don't know, then go look it up. Freddie L.A., it's the best.
1: They drank all the beer, too, in Boston, right?
5: They did. Not that was not me, but yeah, they did drink it. And Boston, of all places. Yeah.
1: IART's Rory O'Neill back with us on the Monday morning with Trending Stories. All right, thanks much, Rory.
5: Thanks, Bill.

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10: Thousands dead. They're still searching, though, for maybe some survivors in Venezuela of those horrible earthquakes last week. 7:30 is Cleveland's Morning News with Wills and Snyder. This is Bill Wills, Carmen Angelo with the stories. The rest of the news coming up for you. You drive first, WTAM traffic. Here's Pat Bowman.
11: 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Things are getting a little bit busier on your highway drive right now. Some good news if you're heading into downtown. Looks like the 90 East ramp to East 9th Street that was supposed to close this morning will not be closed until this evening. So, pretty normal ride on the inner belt. Heavy across the bridge, continuing up to Carnegie. 77 North is slow with road work at East 30th. 71 North is getting busy around the Metro Health Curve. And coming up from Summit County, Route 8 North is now slow at 271. Next traffic update in 10 minutes at 7:40. Pat Butler, WTAM traffic on 1100 AM and 106.9 FM.
12: The heat begins here in Northeast Ohio today. Sunshine, some passing high clouds, temperatures getting up near 90 this afternoon, well into the 90s the rest of the week.
10: 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Ohio Laborers would like to congratulate member of the week, Adam Yates, Laborers Local Number 639, Marietta. Adam's a 10-year journeyman working with Suburban Maintenance. 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Guardians take 2 out of 3 against the Mariners. Texas in town starting tonight. Mike Snyder with more in sports coming up at 7:45. 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
13: And good morning to you, Bill. There is still hope survivors can be found after last week's earthquakes rocked Venezuela. More now from Fox News Radio's Jonathan Savage.
14: 12 hours of painstaking effort saw the father and his son pulled from the ruins of their home. The pair among 33 people rescued over the weekend, but some 1,500 are confirmed dead after last week's double earthquake in Venezuela. Thousands more missing. Despite an international operation, more help is needed. In La Guaira, residents of a collapsed building search for missing relatives. More than 200 are unaccounted for.
15: Queremos apoyo. Queremos máquina.
14: This man pleads for heavy machinery to clear the rubble. Jonathan Savage, Fox News.
13: And sadly, the death toll continues to rise there. Catherine Ellis reports that in the hardest hit areas, many people feel they've been left to fend for themselves.
16: If anything, I think the situation could get worse. People are getting more angry, more frustrated. Some people today were saying, we're hungry, we haven't got food, we're looking for people, using our hands looking for people. We haven't got food, we haven't got equipment, we haven't got helmets, we haven't got anything. Where is the government?
13: And the number of missing, unfortunately, standing right now at about 50,000 people. The U.S. and Iran have agreed to halt attacks for now following a weekend of escalating tensions in the Middle East.
17: The latest wave of chaos started with an Iranian drone strike on a ship traveling through the Strait of Hormuz, which led the U.S. military to carry out retaliatory attacks against Iran. Over the weekend, Iran targeted U.S. allies across the Persian Gulf and asserted control over the strait, the country's foreign minister warning that safe passage would only be guaranteed for vessels coordinating with its government. Word that the back-and-forth attacks would be paused for now comes ahead of a planned meeting on Tuesday between delegations from the U.S. and Iran in Qatar. Axios reported on Sunday that the talks had been relocated from Switzerland and would now focus on the Strait of Hormuz rather than Iran's broader nuclear ambitions. I'm Tammy Trujillo.
13: A mega heat dome set to hit the eastern half of the U.S. this week and last well into the July 4th weekend. Fox meteorologist Adam Klotz from Washington explains exactly how hot it's going to be.
18: Feels like 100 degrees in Indianapolis, some of those areas getting up to 105 degrees. That's some real intense heat mixed with some humidity. It feels muggy and tough out there. All of that will ultimately spread up and down to the Mid-Atlantic, the East Coast, the Northeast, and we are going to see a whole bunch of record-breaking highs fall by the end of this upcoming week. We could break 100, maybe get up to 102 degrees. That's in New York City. Obviously, all the surrounding areas will be seeing that as well. That would be the first time New York City broke 100 degrees since 2012. So yeah, it does get hot in the summer, but this is not a typical heat.
13: The Cuyahoga County Medical Examiner's Office has now identified a body pulled from the Cuyahoga River on Friday. The body of 38-year-old Darnell Miller was found near the flats. It's not clear if Miller's the same person seen jumping into the river earlier in the week. As many folks head out of town for the 4th of July holiday weekend, they will be facing the second highest gas prices ever for the holiday. Gas expected to average about $3.75 a gallon later this week, making it the second to $4.80 a gallon we were paying for the 2022 4th of July holiday. As far as a return to pre-war gas prices, Gas Buddy's Patrick DeHaan says those may be a long ways away.
19: We probably won't see those until either extremely late this year or early next year. Obviously, summer gasoline is more expensive. We're not going to be switching back to winter gasoline for a few months, and ultimately demand is much higher in the summer.
13: Last year's 4th of July price stood at $3.10 a gallon. Coming up in the business week ahead, key economic reports start coming in tomorrow with a look at job openings and consumer confidence. That's followed by ADP's monthly employment report Wednesday. Look for new Fed Chair Kevin Warsh to make headlines Wednesday as well when he delivers remarks on Europe during a visit to Portugal. Due to the 4th of July holiday, the government's always closely watched jobs report will be released a day early on Thursday. For the latest headlines, at the top and bottom of the hour, set a preset on the free iHeartRadio app to WTAM 1100. I'm Carmen Angelo.
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23: Bloomberg Money Minute. 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The split will help the two companies focus on separate strategic priorities. Comcast spun off its cable TV networks such as MS Now and CNBC into a new company, Versant Media Group, at the start of the year. Checking on trading, the U.S. and Iran agreed to stop attacking each other before peace talks resume this week, and that's helping stock futures this Monday. And America's affordable cities aren't so affordable anymore. Southern states have long attracted newcomers seeking a lower cost of living. But the pandemic turned a trickle into a flood, with companies from Starbucks to Oracle bringing thousands of employees to places like Nashville. The cost of living is rising and overall wages are failing to keep pace. Household incomes in the South average $76,000, well below the national average. Courtney Donahoe, Bloomberg Radio.
10: 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Don't miss out on an exciting opportunity to join one of the most talked about clubs in Northeast Ohio, Medina Country Club. WTAM 1100 traffic here, 740. The time we're on your drive with Pat Ball. Is the 90 ramp thing happening?
24: They've been saying Monday morning, prepare for it, but it looks like it's going to happen later today.
10: All right. It's a long Monday morning then.
24: Yeah. So
10: that affects a lot of people.
24: You should be fine this morning, tonight. So tomorrow morning should be a little trickier for you.
10: All right.
24: 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Right now, things are busy downtown on the Inner Belt. 90 East is heavy across the bridge. 77 North. north is slow at 490 with road work continuing up to East 30th. 71 north heavy around the Metro Health Curve, busy with road work on the west side on 90 east in between Rocky River and Lakewood. And coming up from Summit County, Route 8 north jams up at the 271 north ramp. 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
4: Let's talk weather, bringing Cleveland 3 News meteorologist Matt Wentz. Watching you some early this morning, this heat dome story, it's almost like tracking a winter storm across the country, you know?
5: Yeah, it is. And this thing always exists, you know, late spring, early summer. It usually resides over the desert southwest. So while you're out with spring training, that's where that heat dome starts. And every now and then it'll kind of waffle its way out towards the eastern half of the country. And that's when we get some of the hottest readings. And Bill, this thing is going to be centered almost right over Ohio starting tomorrow, Wednesday and Thursday. So we've got some of the hottest temps in the entire country. I mean, we're going to blow away Florida and Georgia and the deep south with temperatures as we go into tomorrow through Thursday. Really hot stuff coming our way.
4: Okay, how hot is it going to be and feel like next couple days?
5: Yeah, so today's the appetizer. Today is manageable. We're going to be up near 90. Heat index, or what it feels like, will be in the low 90s. We'll be dry. We're going to be dry all week. Tuesday's going to have temperatures that really start to soar. We'll probably get into the mid to upper 90s air temp-wise. And combined with this thick humidity coming in, it'll feel more like 105 to 110 at times. So seriously hot tomorrow. Wednesday, the same. And then Thursday, we'll be in the low to mid-90s for highs and similar heat indices in the 105 to 110 range. It breaks down a little bit this weekend, but that comes with storm chances. But real hot stuff. We go from one extreme to the other here, Bill.
4: It's a serious reminder. Look at your schedule this week. What are you planning on doing? Yeah, it's summer. It's hot. I get that. But just be ready. Whether it's Cedar Point or around the golf or cutting the grass. I mean, just be ready for these really going to be brutal conditions, right?
5: Yeah, you're absolutely right. Yeah, I mean, we know it gets hot, but yeah, this is the extreme for Cleveland and Northeast Ohio. No relief at night. That's the problem. We're only going down to near 80 at night, so real hot stuff.
4: Here. Glad you're there for us. Cleveland 3 News meteorologist Matt Wentz, thank you. Have a good day.
5: All right, you too, Bill.
4: Beal.
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4: That sounds like a fun night to kids. And some of the adults dressing up, too, you know, when it comes to
25: they Harry get their Potter. Brooms. Look out.
4: I like that. All right. Thanks, guy. 7:45, Cleveland's Morning News with Wilson Steiner. Sports Mike Sinez. Listen to the game yesterday. I tried to write in a couple notes. Hammy will join us at 8:45. If I heard him right, I mean, they were having trouble, you know, have been having trouble scoring for a while. They really break out in the eighth. If I heard him right, I wrote down they are 2-33 of trailing after seven innings.
12: That is right. They had gone into that.
4: That yes. shows you, right?
12: Yeah. I mean, they're not coming back. But they're always in close games, Bill. But, they entered today 2-33 when trailing after seven innings. So that's why what happened yesterday, I don't think anybody felt that coming. But all of a sudden, Bill, it did. Fortunately, in the bottom of the eighth inning against the Mariners.
14: Here's the 1-1. A swing and a drive. Deep left. Down the line. Fair ball into the corner. That'll score Kwan. Delauder around third, heading home. The threat of the plate. He slides and crashes in. Safe at the plate. Ball jarred loose from Mitch Garver. Half slide, half crash. And DeLauder risking the broken rib and everything. And a two-run double for Reese Hoskins. Cleveland with a 6-4 lead. How about that?
12: Yeah, where did that all come from? As the Guardians, all of a sudden, everything just clicked for them in that inning. They would give back a run in the ninth, an unearned run, but Cade Smith was able to close it out, get his 26th save, and the Guardians win the game 6-5. Hoskins, who had that game-winning hit, said this.
15: We haven't played our best baseball of late, so to win a series at home against a good team's a nice way to start a 10-game homestand.
12: And getting Chase DeLauder back. Now, you heard Chase scoring there. Prior to that, it was his two-run single that tied the game. He had two hits on the day. His first game back after missing a couple of weeks with that fractured rib. Stephen Vogt said this about the youngster.
16: It was great to see him back. Obviously, we've missed Chase, just like the other guys. But for him to come up in that clutch moment was pretty cool. And looked like he hadn't missed a beat. Great at-bats all day. You know, he's playing through it. You can see it, but he's not letting that affect him, and the moment's not too big for Chase.
12: Well, he's feeling it. He said afterwards, I guess, that when he coughs or sneezes, he goes, like, ouch. And anyone's had a rib issue, you get it. But he says once he gets going, he's able to play through it and swing through it. And, boy, he delivered yesterday. You know, the Guardians had four rookies in their starting lineup, Cooper Engel, Khalil Watson, Travis Bezzana, and, of course, Chase. Now, the Guardians continue their homestand with the first of three of the Texas Rangers in town tonight. It'll be a 7-10 start. Parker Messick on the mound, and, of course, you can hear it right here and free on the iHeartRadio app. The Guardians winning yesterday. The White Sox lost, so the teams are virtually tied for first again. The White Sox begin a series in Baltimore against the Orioles. Of course, they will be here later in the week for a four-game series. At the World Cup, we're into that knockout round. That means you got to win to keep playing. And Canada gets the first win in the knockout round, defeating South Africa with a late goal, 1-0. So they move on. The U.S. will get its first game in the knockout round Wednesday night at 8 against Bosnia-Herzegovina. And you'll be able to hear that match, by the way, on Sports Radio 99.1. NBA free agency actually begins tomorrow night when they can start talking to teams on the Cavs front. The expectation is James Harden's going to opt out of his current contract but then sign a new deal with the Cavs that'll give the Cavs more flexibility as they try to make moves going forward. Everybody's keeping their eyes on LeBron James. Right now, looks like he and the Lakers may be going their separate ways. So where will he go? Could it be here? Could it be Miami? Golden State seems to be getting a lot of attention. LeBron, by the way, he was playing golf yesterday at the Firestone Country Club. That's become his new passion. But where will he play basketball next? That's going to be the big question this week. One other golf note. Meanwhile, at 9 this morning, Scottie Scheffler and Victor Hovland will begin a sudden-death playoff to decide the Travelers Championship in Connecticut. And at Firestone today, it's round one of the Ohio Open. Home of the Guardians and Cavs. Mike Snyder, WTAM Sports.
4: You know, you played in the Pro-Am at Firestone. Did you run into LeBron in the locker room?
12: I did not see him. Okay. I was told. We were out on the... I think the second hole we were playing, yeah. The group behind us came and said, "Hey, well, saw LeBron on the practice tee there."
4: Yeah.
12: So I did not run into him. You know, was looking around for him there, but yeah, he was out there.
4: Good for him, though.
12: Yeah. Well, he's loving golf. I've heard he's played a few other places already here. Of course, he's back home for a while, so who knows? But I guess that's his new passion now, once he's done playing basketball, is to take up the sport of golf.
4: And we'll be on LeBron watch until he signs somewhere.
12: Yeah, right? You know, and it's really tricky because I know he wants to play somewhere where he feels they can win it all. You start looking, and I look at Golden State, and I said, does he really think they can get by the Spurs and the Warriors?
4: Right.
12: And now I don't know what Miami's situation would be, and even the Cavs. I've not heard anything, you know, bubbling yet, but who knows? I think he likes it this way.
4: Yeah. So. Oh, yeah. He'd like to make one more run at it.
12: Oh, absolutely.
4: He'd have rebuild.
12: He's playing it. Oh, yeah, yeah. One more run. And that's why I think, you know, he looks at Cleveland, and I can see Miami as certainly an opportunity there where you could have a lot of success.
4: So we'll see. Glad you enjoyed fire. You played North, right?
12: Yeah.
4: What kind of ball did you play?
12: What did I have?
4: Whatever somebody gave you.
12: I had, you know what, the ones our friend in Tampa gave me.
4: Oh, nice.
12: Yeah, those were nice.
4: Did you leave a few in the rough? That's what I'm asking.
12: Well, not okay, rough, but water.
4: Okay. Oh, well, water. You're not going to find them then. Okay.
12: Water.
4: No, it's a good day to follow Snyder on the golf.
12: No.
4: All right.
12: There's a lot of water on that north side, Bill, as you well know.
4: Glad you enjoyed the day. Good luck to everybody playing in the Ohio Open. That's a great tradition. All right, WTAM traffic. Here's Pat Butler.
24: Thanks, Bill. From the Elk and Elk Traffic Center, if you were injured on the job, call the attorneys at Elk and Elk, 1-800-ELK-OHIO. There's a new accident on the Jennings southbound at Spring Road. The center lane is blocked. Also, watch out for a disabled vehicle on the Route 8 north ramp to 271 north in the right berm. And there's a crash at Chester and East 30th. Downtown, 90 East is pretty solid across the Interbelt Bridge. 77 north slows down approaching 490. And it's getting busy by the airport with road work on the 71 north ramp to 480 west. 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
4: Muggy and warm weather. It's going to be hot tomorrow, next few days. Cleveland 3 News meteorologist Matt Wendt says today, sunshine, few high clouds, upper 80s. It'll feel like in the 90s. Tomorrow we'll get into the 90s and it'll feel like well over 100. That's why there's a heat advisory in effect kicking in at noon tomorrow. 72 right now. In North Ridgeville, 73. It's your severe weather station. 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Follow me on X at Bill Wills, WTAM. We post some things about what's coming up on the show, like Tom Hamilton, 845, Instagram too, Facebook. 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Carmen Angelo working on the 8 o'clock news. What you got?
13: Good morning to you, Bill. Venezuelan leaders say 60,000 buildings were damaged or destroyed during last week's earthquakes. 50,000 people remain missing. A heat dome going to greet Greater Cleveland and much of the eastern half of the country this week. And Independence Day gas prices will be the second highest ever recorded for that period, according to Gas Buddy.
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4: Guardians homestand continues tonight against Texas. 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Really a blow for downtown Cleveland. Heinen's announcing they're leaving. Mark Namath over at Signal Cleveland will join me. We'll talk more about that at 9:07. And by the way, tomorrow morning, former Speaker of the House, Newt Gingrich, he'll join me about America 250.
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4: They're saying some 60,000 buildings destroyed in Venezuela, damaged last week. The death toll continues to rise, and they're still searching, hoping they can find some survivors after those earthquakes. Just after 8 o'clock, Cleveland's Morning News with Wills and Steiner. This is Bill Wills. Carmen Angelo follows up on that and the rest of the overnight and weekend news for you in a minute. 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
24: Thanks, Bill. From the Elk and Elk Traffic Center, if you were injured on the job, call the attorneys at Elk and Elk, 1-800-ELK-OHIO. There's an accident slowing things down right now on the Jennings southbound at Spring Road. The right two lanes are blocked. Getting into downtown, the Jennings north is heavy around Harvard Denison. 71 north is slow around the Metro Health Curve. 90 east is heavy across the Interbelt Bridge. 77 north is slow from 490 up to East 30th with road work. And there's a disabled vehicle on the Route 8 north ramp to 271 north in the right berm. Next traffic update in 9 minutes at 8:10. Pat Butler, WTAM traffic on 1100 AM and 106.9 FM.
6: The heat begins here in Northeast Ohio today. Sunshine, some passing high clouds. Temperatures getting up near 90 this afternoon. Well into the 90s the rest of the week.
4: 72 strong spilling at your severe weather station. Feels about 10 degrees warmer. And tomorrow and Wednesday and Thursday, it'll feel like 100 to 110. Okay, got a heat advisory. Heat index advisory kicks in at noon tomorrow. Sports check, Mike Snyder.
12: Good morning, Bill. The Guardians are back in first place after rallying to win the series against Seattle. They begin a new series tonight against the Rangers. We'll look back and ahead coming up in sports.
4: Where are we heading this 4th of July weekend? Tanya Powers at Fox on what AAA says, how we're getting there too, and how much it's going to cost. 8:02, let's get to the news now. It's Carmen Angelo.
10: And good morning to you, Bill. It's now estimated nearly 60,000 buildings were damaged or destroyed in last week's deadly earthquakes in Venezuela, and more U.S. help is arriving. This as leaders hold out hope in the search and rescue mission.
11: Search and rescue teams arriving from around the world, including a team from L.A. County, with 84,000 pounds of equipment and six canines to help search for survivors. But an estimated 50,000 are still missing.
10: ABC's Madison Weil reporting. The U.S. and Iran say they're going to slam the brakes on hostilities for now and allow ships to move freely through the Strait of Hormuz. That according to a U.S. leader who spoke with The Hill. The official said technical discussions will continue. The four-month war has disrupted the global economy, driven up U.S. gas prices, and strained Washington ties with Israel and key European allies. Meantime, U.S. Ambassador to the United Nations Mike Waltz says the U.S. will militarily take down Iran's infrastructure if Tehran tries to control the Strait of Hormuz, while speaking with Fox News Sunday.
14: The Iranian regime thinks for a second that President Trump is going to stand by while Iran continues to attack international shipping without a response, or our bases without a response. They're sadly mistaken.
10: A horrific discovery is made over the weekend at a no-kill animal shelter in the state of California.
15: California officials unearthing the remains of 117 dogs at a no-kill animal sanctuary in Fortuna. The Humboldt County Sheriff's Office using excavators to uncover those remains at Miranda's Rescue Animal Sanctuary, many of them with bullet wounds and mass graves. An additional 21 canine skulls, hundreds of bones and microchips found at another dig location along with 600 dog collars. Humboldt County Sheriff William Hansel says the investigation is just getting started, adding that once processed, the evidence will be presented to prosecutors for consideration of possible criminal charges. Sue Guzman, Fox News.
10: Forecasters say a large mass of hot air known as a heat dome will spread extreme heat and humidity across the eastern portion of the country this week, and it will indeed affect the greater Cleveland and northeast Ohio areas. More now on this story from our Scott Carr.
0: The heat is expected to linger from Texas to New York through the July 4th weekend, pushing temperatures in the Midwest into the 90s and possibly the triple digits. Record highs are expected across the region, and forecasters also warn of high humidity, pushing fields-like temperatures up to 110 degrees in places. And in addition, they caution some parts of the eastern U.S. could start seeing poor air quality next week from wildfire smoke drifting in from the western wildfires. I'm Scott Carr.
10: A fatal ATV crash claims the life of a Cleveland teenager. A state patrol spokesperson says Lamani Campbell and a passenger were injured after a vehicle hit them on Saturday. The ATV caught on fire. The vehicle rolled and hit a pole. Investigators continue to look into it. House Speaker Mike Johnson says he's sending the bipartisan housing bill to President Trump today. Johnson making the comment during an appearance on Fox Sunday Morning Futures after the president canceled a planned signing of that bill just last week.
1: Passed by both chambers. I'm sending it to him on Monday, and it will become law. And I certainly want him to take the biggest, boldest marker that he has and do that big Trump signature proudly on that legislation.
10: The bill, meant to cut away some of the red tape and make it easier to build homes, sailed through the House and Senate and was set to be signed by the president last week before that ceremony was canceled. In a post on Truth Social, Trump said he wouldn't sign the bill until the Save America Act is passed. The voting bill would require ID in order to vote. Well, we've seen a nice drop in gas prices the past week and a half or so after the U.S. and Iran did sign that memorandum of understanding to end the conflict in the Middle East. That said, those traveling by vehicle this upcoming 4th of July holiday will see the second highest prices ever recorded for this particular holiday period. Patrick DeHaan with Gas Buddy says we also shouldn't expect pre-war level gas prices to return for quite some time.
2: Ultimately, gas prices are quite a bit lower than they were a couple of weeks ago. But as you point out, as a result of the Strait of Hormuz and the U.S. attacking Iran, prices did jump notably to start the year. And it may be several months before we see any return of even close to what we saw prior to the war.
10: DeHaan says the average price of a gallon of self-serve regular should check in at about $3.75 for your 4th of July holiday. That's up from $3.10 a gallon in 2025. For the latest headlines, at the top and bottom of the hour, set a preset on the free iHeartRadio app to WTAM 1100. I'm Carmen Angela.
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4: Cleveland's Morning News with Wills and Snyder. This is Bill Wills. Good morning. Thanks for being there. Gina Cervetti at Bloomberg on your money news this time. Gina?
18: Uber is strengthening driver background checks in the U.S. and applying the new standards retroactively to existing workers in response to a wave of sexual assault lawsuits filed by passengers. Starting today, Uber says the policy will lead to the removal of tens of thousands of existing workers. Japanese car makers saw sales drop in May. Toyota saw sales down 7.4%, down for a fourth straight month, hit by Middle East disruptions and tough competition in China. Honda's global sales fell nearly 5% in May. Nissan sales slid by around 10%. U.S. stock futures looked good this morning amid hopes for a lasting peace between the U.S. and Iran. That and optimism over the tech trade have put global stocks on track for their best quarter since 2020. A strong first half is typically a good sign for the rest of the year, but investors are dealing with various risks, including the staying power of the AI trade. Get the latest business news from Bloomberg at 08 and 38 throughout the morning. I'm Gina Cervetti on WTAM 1100.
4: 381 average at the pump this morning. If you're getting out of town, you are not alone. Coming up in 10, we'll talk to Fox's Tanya Powers about traveling on this long 4th of July weekend. Traveling this morning, wherever you're going, let's talk about it. WTAM traffic. Here's Pat Butler.
24: Thanks, Bill. From the Elkinel Traffic Center, if you were injured on the job, call the attorneys at Elkinel, 1-800-ELK-OHIO. There's still an accident on the Jennings southbound at Spring Road that has the right two lanes blocked. It was a broken down vehicle on the Route 8 north ramp to 271 north. That has been cleared. Downtown, busy on the inner belt. 90 east is heavy across the bridge. 71 north backs up at the Metro Health Curve. And 77 north jams up at 490. 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
4: With the heat next couple days, today might be one of the best days to tee it up. Your WTAM tee time forecast brought to you by the Grand Resort in Warren. Weather, here's the forecast. And meteorologist Matt Wentz here, man.
6: Well, happy Monday to you, Bill. We've got heat that's going to start to crank here today. Temperatures will get into the upper 80s to near 90. Feels like temperatures in the mid-90s today. Sunshine will mix with high clouds. Should stay dry. A few showers just off towards our north.
4: All right, temps this morning 73 right now, North Royalton, and at your severe weather station. Guardians, boy, took them a while, but that eighth inning was something yesterday. They beat Seattle, so they win the series, although the Mariners made it interesting in the ninth, yeah. We'll talk about it with Tom Hamilton coming up at 8:45. You'll hear how the win happened with Mike Snyder Sports up next for you.
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0: Scott Scooter, I got my free shirt on from the Guardians Reese producer extraordinaire. It's one they gave away over the weekend, right?
2: Yeah, this is a beauty here.
0: Good.
2: Oh, yeah. I love it. It's that CLE navy blue, and then It's got the marathon
0: turn
2: patch.
0: Around. I forgot who's playing. The Bybee. That's right. That's the Bybee.
2: Beautiful
0: that
2: shirt.
0: Looks nice.
2: Oh, it's a nice one. This one will last a long time. Yeah. And speaking of your recent Discount Drug Mart commercial about July 4th. I posted at the Wilson Snyder page, July 4th celebration, how to add some nostalgia to it. And Southern Living, this is from Southern Living, and has ideas to bring back traditions. And a couple of them are, which you may already do, decorate your front porch red, white, and blue.
0: Sure.
2: Take an annual family beach trip, of course, watching fireworks over the water. But two of my favorites, hosting a backyard barbecue. And how about making homemade popsicles? Remember that? They used to make them the red, white, and blue. And so they got that.
0: How about just making homemade ice cream? Anybody do that anymore?
2: That's a good question. I did it one time, I think, as a kid. We did it. But that's interesting, you know, that you rarely see that anymore.
0: Snipes, then, you got with them homemade ice cream?
3: No, I think we did it before, and afterwards we tasted it and said, yeah, it's better just to go buy it.
0: I know. Well, yeah, that's true.
2: Does a Snoopy snow cone machine count? Because I used to have a Snoopy snow cone machine.
3: Did you?
2: Used to make the snow cones. So.
0: Uh-huh. Parents probably sold it in the garage.
2: Yeah.
0: All that stuff you had as a kid.
2: No. Mom, what are you doing? You've
0: gone some weekend to visit your grandparents. That was the weekend they had a yard sale. They ran all your stuff. It happened to
3: get
0: me.
3: Get this out of here.
0: Snoopy snow cone machine.
3: Yeah. Oh, yeah.
0: Snoopy snow. Anymore.
3: Oh,
0: boy. Wash it off and sell it. We'll take a buck.
2: See it at a neighbor's house?
0: I think I have. I mean, Mindy's grandparents would do the homemade ice cream. And they had the electric machine. I remember that.
2: Yeah.
0: Somebody had a crank. That's a memory I don't need.
3: Yeah.
0: It was good. It was good ice cream.
3: Yeah.
0: Kind of runny, but still good.
3: It's like a lot easier just to cook.
0: That's true. Way to go, Mike. There's Mike's 4th of July weekend with his family memories.
2: So much for the nostalgia.
3: That's right.
0: Go to Mitchell's to get some ice cream.
2: Exactly.
0: Forget just making it. Come on. We'll make
3: all
0: a memory
3: this work for that. You know.
0: Just get in line.
3: We'll grill the hot dogs. I'll buy the ice cream.
0: I'll buy the ice cream. All right. Sports. Here's Mr. Memory, Mike Snyder.
3: Okay. All right. Well, for 7 innings yesterday, there was little to feel good about from the Guardians' perspective against the Mariners. They were down 4-1 and had some sloppy plays. Didn't really get anything going at the plate. But, boy, everything changed once we got to the 8th inning. First, Daniel Schneemann delivered an RBI single to make it a 4-2 game. And then with the bases loaded, 2 outs, Chase DeLauter, who returned. He singled earlier in the game, and his return, he was acting as the DH, and probably will as he comes back from that fractured rib. But here he was with the game down 2. He singles to score 2 to tie the game at 4. And then Rhys Hoskins, who's been struggling, he stepped up.
4: Here's the 1-1. A swing and a drive. Deep left down the line. Fair ball into the corner. That'll score Kwan. DeLauter around third, heading home. The throw to the plate. He slides and crashes in. Safe at the plate. Ball jarred loose from Mitch Garver. Half slide, half crash. And DeLauter risking the broken rib and everything. And a 2-run double for Rhys Hoskins. Cleveland with a 6-4 lead. How about that?
3: Well, I tell you, that's another reason why, I mean, Tom Heyman is a Hall of Famer. That was an incredible call that went on in that sequence, and you heard it right there. It's better than really watching it, as it was the way DeLauter got into the plate. He crashed in there. The Guardians go up 6-4. The Mariners did get an unearned run in the 9th, but Cade Smith was able to slam the door for save 26. Guardians 6, Mariners 5. The manager thought this about that win.
5: I think today was as big a win as we've had all year. Just how it happened,

0: Obviously, it was a big game, take the series. But the fact that we didn't quit after seven innings of, you know, the stadium was quiet. We didn't give them much to get excited about. Just shows what this team is capable of, you know. Just really fun outcome today.
1: Four rookies in the starting lineup, and they get it done to win the series. They up their record to 44-40. Guardians back in a virtual tie for first with the White Sox. You know, of their 84 games, 50 have been decided by one run this year. Guardians 27-23 in those games. The homestand continues tonight. The Texas Rangers in town for the first of three, 7:10 first pitch. Parker Messick will throw it. You can hear it right here and free on the iHeartRadio app. Rangers playing well now. They moved into first place in the West ahead of Seattle. The White Sox will be busy against the Orioles until they arrive here for a four-game series at the end of the week. Big week at the World Cup. We are now into the knockout round. You win or go home. Canada 1, South Africa 0. First time ever Canada's going to go to the Sweet 16. The U.S. will meet Bosnia-Herzegovina Wednesday night, 8 o'clock kickoff. You'll be able to hear that game on Sports Radio 99.1. Golf, Scottie Scheffler and Victor Hovland, they're on the practice tees right now, getting ready for their sudden-death playoff at 9 this morning to decide the winner of the Travelers Championship. At Firestone today, round one of the 105th Ohio Open is underway. Now, yesterday was the Pro-Am. I was fortunate to be able to play in that. LeBron James was there, not in the Pro-Am, but he was on the course. Now, the speculation around LeBron this week is, where will he end up playing basketball in the upcoming season? NBA free agency begins tomorrow night. And I'm going to tell you this, he's not playing anywhere for any minimum salary. So if the Cavs are interested, they're going to have to get creative. And it's very interesting. It may cost the Cavs plenty to retain Dean Wade. Wade seems to be a candidate for a number of teams, including Philadelphia, the Lakers, and several others that they may pursue. Dean known, of course, for his defense. Home of the Guardians and Cavs, Mike Snyder, WTAM Sports.
2: And we'll talk to Hall of Famer Tom Hamilton coming up at 8:45 on that win yesterday. And look ahead tonight with Texas in town with Parker Messick on the mound. All right, WTAM traffic now. Your drive with Pat Butler.
3: 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There's an accident clearing up on the Jennings South at Spring Road in the right lane. Getting into downtown, 90 East is busy across the Interbelt Bridge. 77 North is slow, approaching 490. 490 East is backing up between Broadway and 77. And there was a broken down vehicle on the Route 8 North ramp to 271 North. 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
2: And starting cranking up today, warm. Cleveland 3 News meteorologist Matt Wentz says into the upper 80s. Tomorrow, though, into the mid-90s. Heat indexes above 100 Tuesday, Wednesday, Thursday. That's why we got a heat advisory in effect starting at noon tomorrow. 74 right now at your severe weather station. Trending stories in the morning. Here's Carmen Angelo.
7: And good morning to you, Bill. The IDF pounds Hezbollah targets overnight. Frantic rescue efforts continue in Venezuela days after two massive earthquakes struck that country. And Joe Biden has some less than flattering things to say about his successor during a weekend speech in Maryland.
2: Those stories in about 7 minutes here, coming up for you at 8:30.

0: on the road again.
1: Where are we going and how are we getting there to celebrate 250? Fox's Tanya Powers looking at us. I guess if you're traveling, you're not going to be alone next few days?
2: Not at all. Not at all. The short answer is everyone is going somewhere. The AAA says 72.2 million Americans are expected to travel for the 4th of July travel period that started on Saturday and will run through Sunday, July 5th. The big numbers, the takeaways from that number are 85% of those folks are expected to travel by car. More than 5.8 million of us will be taking domestic flights over the July 4th week, up a little bit from last year. The other modes of travel, the buses, trains, and cruises, those are up about 5% from last year. Matter of fact, that travel category is seeing the biggest year-over-year growth compared to car and air travel. Everybody is looking at these types of transportation more and more.
1: Sure.
2: Some of that may also do with costs. We know that, of course, the prices have been up. There's inflation. There's been higher gas prices. The question I usually get is, if we're still setting records for travel, things can't really be that bad.
1: Exactly.
2: The argument of that is, though, according to AAA, that many people are choosing to offset their travel costs that are higher by taking a shorter vacation.
1: Mm-hmm.
2: They're not staying as long as they normally wanted to or would have in years past, choosing destinations closer to home, cutting back on extras like eating out and souvenirs. Mm-hmm. And the other thing is those, like an all-inclusive kind of vacation that, could include a cruise, which may be one of the other factors that are kind of contributing to the rise in things that accrue. The post-COVID was also seeing a cruise boom. This also may contribute to that. Even though we are still setting records for travel, AAA says the increase year over year now has been smaller and smaller and smaller. It looks like that's leveling out some.
1: It's like the second highest, I think, price for gas we paid for 4th of July weekend. I think you're right. If you've got a trip planned, you're going to Hilton Head or going to the beach or something, you're still going, but you're going to make up the difference on the budget one night when you don't take the whole crew out for, $200. You say, let's stay in tonight. Let's just, clean out the refrigerator. You got to save some money someplace, right?
2: Yeah. A lot of families also may be doing more like looking for places that, have a kitchen or somewhere they can, prepare their own food instead of everybody going out to the buffet five nights a week. That gets expensive.
1: Yeah. All right. Be safe wherever you're going with the numbers on where we're heading and how we're getting there. Fox's Tanya Powers. Thanks much, Tanya.
2: Thanks.
3: Places that I've never been. 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
1: Well, the stock indexes were lower last week. NASDAQ down like 4.5%. Yeah, retirement money in the market. You're not alone. 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
1: Us and Iran keep talking, but we keep hitting each other. The IDF also pounding Hezbollah targets overnight. That's happened. Frantic rescue efforts continue in Venezuela days after those earthquakes. And Joe Biden, less than flattering things to say about his former office and the current occupant. President Trump during a weekend speech in Maryland. Carmen Angelo with the stories. Coming up for you. First, your WTAM traffic with Pat Butler on your drive this morning. Here's Pat.
11: Thank you, Bill. From the Elk and Elk Traffic Center. Elk and Elk, if you were injured on the job, call the attorneys at Elk and Elk, 1-800-ELK-OHIO. There's a new accident on the east side heading into Lake County, 90 East after Bishop Road. That is off to the right. There is still a crash being cleared up in the right lane on the Jennings southbound at Spring Road. 77 North is very slow with road work from Pershing up to East 30th. 90 East is still heavy across the Inner Belt downtown. And in Lorain County, there's an accident reported Route 2 westbound at Baumhart. Next traffic update in 8 minutes at 8:40. Pat Butler, WTAM traffic on 1100 AM and 106.9 FM.
12: The heat begins here in Northeast Ohio today. Sunshine, some passing high clouds, temperatures getting up near 90 this afternoon, well into the 90s the rest of the week.
1: Cleveland 3 News meteorologist Matt Wentz, 74 right now at your severe weather station. News Radio, WTAM 1100. Guardians take 2 out of 3 against the Mariners over the weekend. How they do it, we'll catch up with Tom Hamilton, 8:45, and then look ahead to the series with Texas that starts tonight. Later at 9:07. Carmen, big blow to downtown Cleveland. Heinen's pulling out.
13: Yeah, it's kind of shocking.
1: Yeah, anyway, we'll kick that story around. Some other things. Mark Naming over at Signal Cleveland will join me to talk about it, too, at 9:07. All right, news now. Here's Carmen Angelo.
13: And good morning to you, Bill. Israel's military ramping up strikes against Iran-backed Hezbollah, this time destroying an underground terrorist center. More now from Fox News Radio's Ashley Strohmeyer.
14: The IDF says it targeted a 650-foot tunnel in a village where guns were stored. The U.S. was told about the attack before it happened. Strike comes just 2 days after Lebanon and Israel agreed to a U.S. brokered deal to stop fighting along the border. Hezbollah says Israel's attacks are a flagrant violation of the ceasefire, adding it will continue its armed resistance.
13: This comes as Israeli leaders say they'll only withdraw if the Lebanese army deploys against Hezbollah. Rescue efforts continue in Venezuela as leaders fear the death toll will continue to climb from Wednesday's massive earthquakes. Nearly 1,500 people are confirmed dead and 50,000 others remain missing. Search and rescue teams from the U.S. and around the world are working to find victims in all the collapsed buildings. The State Department says the U.S. is sending a $150 million aid package to Venezuela with more financial assistance likely to follow. The man accused of killing the UnitedHealthcare CEO due back in court today. Fox's Jessica Rosenthal has more on a discussion about a possible federal plea deal.
7: Today's hearing before a federal judge in New York is meant to discuss trial logistics. And ahead of the hearing, both prosecutors and attorneys for Luigi Mangione wrote that they were prepared to discuss potential juror questionnaires and scheduling. But last week, there was a report that Mangione's team had engaged in talks over a potential plea deal with federal prosecutors. Attorneys for Mangione said information like this, attributed to anonymous sources, was part of a troubling, deliberate pattern by prosecutors and law enforcement to create prejudice against Mangione and manipulate public opinion. Mangione's pled not guilty to both state and federal charges. Jessica Rosenthal, Fox News.
13: Gas prices have continued to tumble in the aftermath of the Strait of Hormuz reopening. Despite that fact, those hitting the highways to visit family and friends over the 4th of July holiday weekend will still see near record high gas prices for the holiday.
8: Ultimately, though prices have come down in the weeks ahead of July 4, it is still going to be the second most expensive July 4th to hit the road.
13: Patrick DeHaan with petroleum analyst Gas Buddy says the average price for a gallon of self-serve regular should check in about $3.75 this upcoming holiday. That would be an increase from $3.10 a gallon last 4th of July. Former President Joe Biden had some sharp criticism for his successor during a speech in Maryland over the weekend.
15: During a speech to Democrats, Biden noted President Trump's White House ballroom project and putting his name on the Kennedy Center. The former president called Trump a loser for the renovation of the Lincoln Memorial reflecting pool, saying it reflects something even worse than the narcissism and incompetence at the core of this administration. The speech came on the two-year anniversary of Biden's shaky performance during a debate with Trump in 2024. Biden dropped out of the presidential race weeks following that debate. I'm Lisa Carton.
13: For the latest headlines at the top and bottom of the hour, set a preset on the free iHeartRadio app to WTAM 1100. I'm Carmen Angelo.
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20: This is a Bloomberg Money Minute. Gasoline prices continue to drop. According to AAA, the average price for unleaded has now fallen to $3.86 a gallon. That represents a decline of a little more than 12% over the last month. The average price a year ago stood at $3.19 a gallon. Oil has erased almost all of its gains since the U.S. and Israel first attacked Iran at the end of February. Solid gains for stocks this morning as the U.S. and Iran are set to resume talks. We're also tracking shares of Comcast, which are surging 22% in early trading after the cable giant announced it's spinning off NBC Universal into a new company. Shares of Microsoft are heading for their worst month since the dot-com era. Investors continue to worry how the software giant will fare in a world marked by artificial intelligence. The stock is down 17% since June, putting it on course for its worst monthly showing since December 2000. The sell-off has erased more than $570 billion in market value. Courtney Donahoe, Bloomberg Radio.
1: Filling up around here, 381, price to beat at the pump. We'll talk some Guardians baseball with Tom Hamilton in about five. Pat, you over in Pittsburgh seeing the Reds and Pirates this weekend, right?
11: Yeah, we took a little road trip. Actually, on Saturday morning, we went to the aviary, National Aviary. Saw birds from all over the world.
1: Wow.
11: It was amazing.
1: In Pittsburgh.
11: In Pittsburgh.
1: Who knew?
11: Yeah, the African penguins and these like giant, they had bald eagles and all kinds of stuff. It was great. I highly recommend it.
1: All right.
11: And did a little exploring Saturday evening, and then yesterday saw the Pirates and the Reds play. So it was a nice little time.
1: Glad you enjoyed the weekend in Pittsburgh. Glad you got back safely. All right.
11: Yes.
1: How's the drive around here this morning?
11: Not too bad right now.
1: Okay.
11: Not too bad right now. From the Elk and Elk Traffic Center, if you're injured on the job, call the attorneys at Elk and Elk, 1-800-ELK-OHIO. Some good news. We've been expecting the 90 East ramp to East 9th Street downtown to close with some long-term road work. It did not happen yet this morning. It's going to happen tonight instead. Right now, 90 East is a little busy on the Interbelt Bridge. 77 North does jam up with road work around Pershing as you head towards East 30th, where it goes down to one lane. There is a right lane accident just clearing up on the Jennings southbound at Spring Road, and an accident heading into Lake County, 90 East after Bishop Road. That's in the right berm. 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
12: Well, happy Monday to you, Bill. We've got heat that's going to start to crank here today. Temperatures will get into the upper 80s to near 90. Feels like temperatures in the mid-90s today. Sunshine will mix with high clouds. Should stay dry. A few showers just off towards our north.
1: 74 in Parma, 75 at your severe weather station.
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1: 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Experience amazing. All right, listen closely, kids. This is why he's in the Hall of Fame here.
0: 4-2 Seattle. Two down, eighth inning. Cleveland with men at every base. The 2-0 delivery. Swung on, ground ball base hit up the middle. That'll score Engel. Here comes Schneeman on his way to third as Kwan. Chase DeLauter ties the game at 4. How about that return? Hollywood couldn't script it any better. A two-out, two-run single up the middle. And Chase DeLauter ties the ball game at 4.
1: They came back, won that series. Let's bring in Tom Hamilton, Bill Wills, Mike Snyder alongside. Morning, Hammy.
2: You're too kind. Good morning, Bill. Good morning, Mike. Hope you guys are good.
1: We mean it. I always love your work. I was listening yesterday, as of course I always am, so I'm making some notes. Did I hear you right? They are 2-33 of trailing after 7 innings. 2-33?
2: Yeah, and which is, you know, not abnormal. I mean, it's startling when you hear it. But most teams, you know, nowadays that are good ball clubs have that back end of a bullpen where you're down after 7 innings, the game is over. But, you know, this is a ball club that hasn't had a lot of late inning rallies, you know, and certainly not of this kind. And certainly the way the first 7 innings went, Bill. You know, that one felt like a thunderbolt. That kind of came out of nowhere.
4: Yeah, it was not looking good for sure, Tom. And then we played your call there with DeLauter's two-run single. Then the incredible sequence with Rhys Hoskins' double. Tom, I didn't know you can challenge two things on the same play, which is what they did, right?
2: I'm going to be asking Voter that today because I wonder if he knew that too. I have heard of challenging two calls at the plate, like catcher interference and was he safe or out, but I've never heard of. So what happens if they went you were wrong on the call down the left field line?
4: Yeah,
2: that should mean you're out of challenges, so we can't look at the call at home. That's a great point, my guy. You know, but you know, we'll take it. But when that happens, you're like, oh, boy, here we go again. You
4: know? Well, it worked their way. We'll look forward to your visit. We'll always look forward to those visits you have with Voter. And, boy, the young guys, great to see DeLauter back. And, Tom, he's playing through some issues still, but I guess he says he can still play and wants to contribute.
2: If it hurts when you sneeze and take deep breaths.
4: That's the only time it hurts.
2: It makes me wonder how you're supposed to hit 98 miles per hour and feel good about it. But I think that tells you a little bit about how tough Chase DeLauter is. He can't do any damage to it, guys. You're not going to see him in right field very much. primarily he'll DH, you know, just, hey, let's face it, it's been 2 weeks. Broken bones, whether it's your arm, your leg, or a rib, they don't heal in 2 weeks. But, it, you know, basically now it's a pain tolerance. And, you know, he just does bring a presence to the lineup, doesn't he? And seeing him back in that three hole, and I thought the first three at bats, he looked like a guy that hadn't played in 2 weeks. And then he made the adjustment and got that base hit before he got the two-run single. And, man, oh, man, that's as big a win, I think, as this club has had this year. I know we're the prisoner of the moment, but that ball game looked like they were dead and buried after seven. Hadn't played well defensively and hadn't hit either.
4: And it's a big win against a good team. You knocked them actually out of first. And I think even Stephen Vogt said it was, in his mind, as big a win as any this year. Tom, one thing people have been asking me a little bit about your thoughts, because, and you touched on it yesterday. It seems like every night or day it's a one-run game. Should we be concerned? How concerned should we be that Cade Smith, you know, gets overused?
2: Yeah. Well, I think the one thing, you know, once you have a pitching staff led by Carl Willis and Brad Goldberg and the rest of that pitching department, look, they're in concert with Voter as to who needs days off and whatnot. The one thing is here lately, if you want to look at a silver lining, there were a number of games those guys weren't needed because you weren't ahead in the late innings. So, but to your point, yeah, that's why, you know, people don't think run difference is that big a deal. It is, because it gives you the ability to keep those guys out of games when you've got a 4 or 5 run lead. But as Voter said the other night to Carl, when the club was up 4-0, he goes, "What is it that I know that this game is going to be a one-run game yet before it's said and done?" You know, just, hey, this is what the club has right now to deal with, especially with Ramirez and Martinez still out. The one thing is they're prepared to win games close. I don't think you see them panic, even like yesterday, down 4-1 after 7 innings. So that's the one side of it that's good, but they'll be awfully careful. I mean, a year ago, Cade Smith was your 8th inning guy, and we thought he was the best in the game. I think you can make an argument he's the best closer in baseball right now. Mm-hmm.
1: The journey continues tonight. 44-40, Rangers in town, 7-10. First pitch, Parker Messick. How you hearing us? You'll hear Hammy and Rosie again. I am told by Cleveland Hopkins that Seattle manager Dan Wilson challenged the route to fly back to Seattle. He lost that too, I guess, last night as they still had to go over Chicago. All right, have a great day, Hammy. We'll see you.
2: Thanks.
1: Bye. Every few minutes there's a challenge.
4: Yeah.
1: It was just
4: interesting though.
1: Yeah.
4: On the one play, they challenged, because they upset it.
1: Right.
4: They challenged whether it's a foul ball and then the play at the plate.
1: Yeah. Scooter East, producer extraordinaire, got some Guardians tickets for you to win.
5: You got to light up the phones now. 216-578-1100. We will start with caller number 11, and hopefully you know Mike Snyder at 6:45 when he gave you the Guardians winning number. The Guardians will play the RESC Métis Pirates on Friday, July 17th, Progressive Field. Ooh. 7:10. The Pirates.
1: Don't ask again. don't ask again.
5: Hopefully you know that number. Caller 11. Good luck. RESC.
1: Talk to Pat Butler about being in Pittsburgh. All right, Travis, here's Pat.
9: Is it National Talk Like a Pirate Day yet?
4: No, I don't know. That
1: SpongeBob SquarePants. That left with John Lanigan.
9: Yes. From the Elk and Elk Traffic Center, if you were injured on the job, call the attorneys at Elk and Elk, 1-800-ELK-OHIO. There's still an accident on the east side of town right now, 90 East after Bishop Road in the right berm. The crash on the Jennings South at Spring Road is clear. Downtown still a little busy on the inner belt. 90 East is heavy from East 9th up to Carnegie. 77 North jams up with road work between 490 and East 30th. And that 90 East closure, the 90 East ramp to East 9th Street, supposed to be this morning. Not going to happen until about 9 p.m. this evening, it looks like. 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Next traffic update in 8 minutes at 9 a.m. Pat Butler, WTIM traffic on 1100 a.m. and 106.9 FM.
1: All right, heat index advisory kicks in at noon tomorrow. It's like waiting on a winter storm. You know, it's coming. We're going to get warm and muggy today into the upper 80s. It'll feel like the mid-90s. Tomorrow, though, serious. Hazy sun, hot, humid, mid-90s. It'll feel like 105 to 110 then Tuesday, Wednesday. Looks like Thursday, too. All right, so be ready. 70s and muggy this morning. 75 right now. Just severe weather station. News Radio, WTAM 1100. Coming up at 9:07, we'll spend some time with Mark Namek over at Signal 216 talking about a couple of Cleveland stories, including Heinen's, saying they just can't make it work in downtown Cleveland. We'll talk about that some with Mark and some other stories. Carmen Angelo, too, working on the 9 o'clock news. What you got?
13: Good morning to you, Bill. Uncle Sam and Iran have agreed to stop attacks with peace talks set to resume possibly tomorrow. Desperate searches continue for survivors in earthquake-ravaged Venezuela. And the 4th of July holiday will see the second highest gas prices ever for that specific holiday period.
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1: Flying stories the morning. Aviation expert Jay Ratliff on a few things, and we'll check your day in the air. Morning, Jay.
14: Good morning.
1: Okay, we've got a lawsuit involving a passenger and an airline, and I think our frustration is playing out in court here. Take us through this.
14: It is. This is a Chinese passenger. He believed that the flight change policy was unfair to customers because his flight departure time had been changed. And he said they have to now bear the burden of these changes with the departure times, and the airlines face no cost. So when the schedule change occurred, this passenger demanded a free ticket as compensation. Yeah, that seems fair, right? So it's a little bit ridiculous. Sure. Yeah. Right. Of course, the airline said no.
1: Yeah.
14: Passenger then decided because of the schedule time change for his departure, he's now going to need to spend the night at a hotel close to the airport just to make sure he can make his flight because of that schedule change. And he is he's suing to be reimbursed. Now, one thing of particular note here, Bill, the schedule change for this 19-year-old, the one he's suing over, was a 10-minute change to his departure.
1: Get out of here.
14: No, I it's on the internet.
1: Oh,
14: it's got to be true.
1: Goodness.
14: It's right there. Yeah, I double-checked it. So, but, I mean, I was reading this story, and I'm like, all of this over 10 minutes? And then I thought, okay, a 19-year-old, I get it now.
1: Yeah.
14: So
1: okay, yeah, okay. Now
14: I'll get right back with you to let you know if he gets his $57 back or whatever he's suing for.
1: Yeah, okay, all right. We got a couple other stories, and then we'll check your day in the air. Disruptive passenger is retained by 7 flight attendants.
14: Yeah, they had to climb all over him to restrain him. It was absolutely nuts. It was on board an Aer Lingus flight that was flying from Dublin, Ireland, to Seattle.
1: Wow.
14: And yet a passenger started acting up, and they tried to subdue him after he was became violent. And they had to subdue him to, in essence, attach him to a seat with the handcuffs and different things to keep him in his seat. Now, the flight did continue, even though the guy was continuing to be disruptive verbally for 2 hours up to the flight until the time the flight landed in Seattle. I guess the captain thought the situation was under control, no need to divert anywhere, and they continued on in. But again, alcohol was involved, and this individual is facing several charges, and he was arrested at the time that they landed in Seattle. Of course, he'll never be flying that airline again.
1: Yeah.
14: So, yeah, it just, you know, situation where fortunately the people on board the plane had to put up with somebody acting like an idiot,
1: yeah.
14: But they didn't have to put up with a delay as far as the arrival by them diverting to another city.
1: Aviation expert Jay Ratliff on flying, more on him and day trading. 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Thanks much. Have a good day.
14: You too, Bill.
1: Screen looks pretty good. Under 15 gets you through TSA 2 out of Cleveland High. Don't cut it too close, though. Getting out of town today or whenever, take us with you on the iHeartRadio app and catch Guardians baseball, too. 7:10, first pitch tonight. Speaking of the Guardians, get a winner's group.
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1: 9 o'clock, thanks for being there. Cleveland's Morning News with Wilson Snyder. A blow to downtown Cleveland. Heinen's pulling out. We'll talk about that some. Mark Naming at Signal Cleveland here coming up in just a minute. Carmen Angelo's got the news of the morning, too, on the way. First, your WTAM traffic. Here's Pat Bowman.
11: Thank you, Bill. 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Still Still a little busy downtown. 90 East is heavy in between East 9th and Carnegie. 77 North jams up with construction between 490 and East 30th Street. The 90 East ramp to East 9th Street downtown is still open. Long-term road work scheduled to start today. That's not going to happen until 9 o'clock tonight. And there is a little slowdown on the east side heading into Lake County. There's still a crash off to the right on 90 East, just past Bishop Road. Pat Butler, WTAM traffic on 1100 AM and 106.9 FM.
3: The heat begins here in Northeast Ohio today. Sunshine, some passing high clouds, temperatures getting up near 90 this afternoon, well into the 90s the rest of the week.
1: Cleveland 3 News meteorologist Matt Wendt, 75 right now at your severe weather station. 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
4: Bill, the Guardians had to rally, and they did, to beat the Mariners yesterday, win the series, get back into first place, and now they turn their attention to the Texas Rangers, who are in town tonight. Those stories and more coming up in sports.
1: 9:02, let's plug into the news now. Carmen Angelo.
13: Hey, good morning to you, Bill. A U.S. leader now says both Iran and the United States have agreed to stop the latest attacks in the Middle East and that peace negotiations could resume as early as tomorrow. ABC's Karen Hua is in Washington with the latest.
6: Just yesterday, Iran launched a series of missiles and drones at American military sites in the Middle East, from Bahrain to Kuwait. This after the U.S. struck multiple targets inside Iran. And those U.S. attacks were in response to Iran hitting an oil tanker in the Strait of Hormuz. All this risking the ongoing ceasefire.
13: President Trump had threatened to escalate the war again, warning that Iran will no longer exist if it keeps launching attacks. Iran has demanded that as part of the peace deal. Hostilities end in Lebanon. Over the weekend, Israel launched a strike on what it says was a tunnel used by Hezbollah. Emergency crews continue their desperate search for survivors after back-to-back earthquakes shook Venezuela's capital last week.
12: Local and international rescue teams are racing against the clock to pull survivors from the rubble in Venezuela. Days after dual earthquakes struck the country. The death toll has now surpassed more than 1,400 and is expected to keep rising. And thousands of buildings are destroyed. Venezuelans are criticizing the government's response as inadequate as civilian-led rescue efforts overshadow rescue operations. An American rescue team pulled an infant and her mother from the rubble.
13: That's Fox News Radio's Ashley Strohmeyer. The main suspect in the foiled attack on the UFC White House event June 14th is facing a preliminary hearing today. Abraham Alvarez is charged with conspiracy to commit murder and conspiracy to commit an offense against the United States. The 31-year-old from Omaha, Nebraska, is the alleged ringleader of the attack and allegedly helped make explosives. He's one of five men, including one from Knox County, Ohio, charged in the plan. And investigators say he allegedly handled planning and organization. The 4th of July holiday weekend going to be highly traveled, with the vast majority of folks taking to the highways to visit family and friends. As they do, they will be looking at near record prices for a gallon of fuel later in the week.
16: It's still going to be the second most expensive July forever at the pump. Gas prices still below the 2022 level, but it is going to be the second most expensive July 4 that we've ever seen.
13: Gas Buddies' Patrick DeHaan expects gas to check in at about $3.75 a gallon, compared to the record $4.80 a gallon we were paying during the 2022 4th of July holiday. Well, going into America's birthday weekend, extreme pride in the United States is apparently at an all-time low. Our Rory O'Neill picks up that story.
17: One-third of Americans say they're extremely proud of their country. That's the lowest number since Gallup started asking the question in 2001. 20% say they're very proud, 22% said moderately, 15% said only a little, 9% not at all. Extreme pride surged after 9/11 and has been slipping since 2004, particularly among women. 14% of Democrats, 28% of independents, and 70% of Republicans say they're extremely proud to be American. I'm Rory O'Neill.
13: Nicks and Tim McGraw set to perform at the wedding of Taylor Swift and Cleveland Heights' own Travis Kelce. That's according to Page Six. Swift previously wore a shirt reading Stevie Nicks to Game 4 of the NBA Finals at Madison Square Garden and has a previously released song named after McGraw. Earlier this week, City Hall confirmed there's a permit for a Friday bash for more than 1,000 people, as well as a permit for a more intimate event for 100 people on Thursday. For the latest headlines at the top and bottom of the hour, set a preset on the free iHeartRadio app, WTAM 1100. I'm Carmen Angelo. And watch you
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1: 908, Mike Snyder Sports coming up for you at 9:15. Guardians with a win last night. Got Texas in town starting a series tonight. All right, if you're out and about, we'll check your drive to it. And a lot of concern about that 90 ramp they're going to start working on. I guess they're going to wait till tonight. Pat Butler on that, too, coming up for you. News Radio, WTAM, 1100. Cleveland's Morning News. This Bill Will, Signal Cleveland. Are you there yet? Go to signalcleveland.org. Want some great local journalism, and you can support it as well, as we should, I think. Mark Namek is with me at Signal Cleveland on a couple of different stories jumping around, but should be a part of your bookmark that website for you daily when it comes to information. A lot of great stories and some in-depth reporting at Signal Cleveland. And Mark Namek kind of joined me in a couple of things that you'll see there and report on. Morning, Mark.
2: Good morning, Bill. Happy hot Monday.
1: And to you, my
2: friend. I'm not even a weather person.
1: Yeah, it's setting in for tomorrow, too, big with this heat dome. All right, let me jump around a little bit. We work downtown now. Studios moved down here about 3 years ago. One of the big things about downtown is people living here, more and more people trying to supposedly live here. You want people to work downtown. And one of the attractions was, hey, we got this grocery store, Heinen's. Except last week, Heinen's says, look, we can't make this work, so we're going to pull out of downtown. That's a blow to downtown Cleveland.
2: It's a huge blow on a couple of levels. First of all, that was a news bomb dropped on a Friday, probably not unintentional. I think it gives everybody a little time to get their footing, and it doesn't create an avalanche of news. But it did. It is a big deal. Let's start with just the marketing standpoint. That rotunda, we're talking about that old Cleveland Trust building, probably one of the nicest places to shop for wine, prepared foods, but that was in all of our marketing, right? You see that in the social media content, whether it's the Greater Cleveland Partnership pushing it because it's a beautiful space and it does say, look at us. So just from a psychological standpoint, losing that certainly is a blow. Then you have the actual residents that live close to it, right? You've had the Lumen open up a couple blocks away a couple years ago, and there's places right around. So it was a convenient place to shop. But the reality is, despite sort of the marketing phrases put around the closing, they didn't have the foot traffic that you get in Rocky River, or the Brexel store, or the Hudson store.
1: Yep.
2: So that did it in. They just could not support it.
1: Jeff Heinen, co-president of Heinen's, in their announcement, as Mark said, it came out on Friday, quote, "This was a difficult decision. We appreciate the efforts of our associates, the support of our customers to make this store successful." Jeff Heinen continued to write, quote, "We wish it would have been a more favorable outcome. Despite ongoing adjustments, the store did not reach the level of long-term sustainability needed to continue operating." I think I saw an immediate reaction from the mayor talking about we put $250,000 into this or something like that. But bottom line, it's business. I mean, Heinen's is here to serve customers. And if the customers aren't there, they're going to move someplace else or not have an operation there.
2: Well, you risk, you know, hurting your other stores if you are unprofitable at one store, because that's pulling from there. There had been rumors for several months. I admit that I was unable to pin them down, but we were looking back as far as May, that there was concern about the store. I have a source that says even City Hall employees were being told quietly to, hey, shop there if you can. I mean, they knew this was on the radar. The county was aware of it. Remember, the county office building is, you know, basically at less than half a block away. It connects into that adjoining building. You know, there's prepared foods, but that downtown workforce isn't there, nor is really the occupants living downtown. Remember, we're chasing this magical, mythical 25,000-plus downtown residents that they've always touted as what's needed for attracting retail. But, you know, the world's changed post-COVID. People have delivery options. People go to Dave's in Westside, you know, on West 25th. So there's a lot going on, and I do think it is a big blow to both the marketing, the concerns,

0: Again, you can read more in-depth, and it's great in-depth reporting from some great names you have recognized over the years with quality journalism if you go to signalcleveland.com. The whole data center thing, and a lot of communities, I had Bezos Shaw at the Greater Cleveland Partnership a couple of weeks ago with me, and they put out a statement saying, you know, asking communities, look, hold off. Don't start just saying you can't have these things. You want to be able to react to the market. Now, here's a great example. Hynens is closing this operation down here. What if we put a data center in there? But Cleveland City Council is one of these that also wants to put a hold on these things, right?
1: Great framing, and that really tees up something I'd love to talk about. My colleague Nick Costello recently wrote about the data centers that are already downtown. They're in downtown buildings.
0: Yeah.
1: These are the smaller ones. They're described as carrier hotels. This is kind of like a connection point where we have these great fiber optic cables running in the city, and they come in and plug into these, and it might be your Netflix or your cloud storage coming and going through the internet, not necessarily driving the artificial intelligence, which is what we think of when we talk about these big hyperscale centers. But there is AI. Remember, hospitals have high data. There's, you know, and we identified, if you go back to Historia on signalcleveland.org, you'll see some pictures of where these buildings are. You walk by them every day.
0: Yep.
1: You could have former office buildings turned into more data centers, which kind of ties into the fact that, well, then maybe that's one reason why we can't get a grocery store if you think about it, because they don't have, you know, high volume of employees there. So that is an issue definitely bouncing around. Bezos Shaw, they've been arguing, don't do anything crazy. And I think that message is getting through. Cleveland City Council just acknowledged last week that they're going to trim back this idea of a moratorium to maybe 3 months to give them a little time to look at possible zoning issues and get into that. And you have the county council essentially wrestling with the same issue. You know, building trades and others want to build these centers. Business community saying, you know, let's not shut the door until we really know. There are differences in data centers is the point, Bill.
0: I saw a report, the latest GDP number, if I saw this right, 40% of the latest GDP, the growth in this country, is because of data centers being built. 40% right now. All right. Hey, quickly get you out of here this. And again, Signal, you want to check out these stories and more that we're talking about. Great in-depth reporting. Make sure you mark it daily. You can get updates and all. Just signalcleveland.org, signalcleveland.org. Friday, we were over to Gateway Plaza doing the all day to help stuff the truck for Providence House. Speaking of Gateway Plaza, every once in a while there's a story about funding that thing and fixing and who needs money, who's getting money. What are you finding out on that front?
1: Yeah, we just recently reported that, you know, the pot of money set aside to pay for repairs, which we the taxpayers and Gateway, the landlord, is obligated to pay for per the lease, is again running short. To the point that the Cleveland Cavaliers, you know, are again fronting money for repairs that are being made. So they're going to make those repairs now, pay for that themselves, you know, basically on loan, and then get paid back as that fund from that sin tax, right? The alcohol and tobacco tax that funds that pool of money. But it's not enough. It hasn't been enough. We've got Progressive Field online. And remember, we still have repairs to make at the existing Lakefront Stadium, totally separate from the new dome. So county council is wrestling with whether to raise a sales tax for that, or looks like legislators have shut down the idea of any, you know, extension on the sin tax. So that's it in short. Teams are still playing. They're paying for repairs that we, the landlord, is obligated to make.
0: Great takes on stories. I appreciate your time, as always, and reporting. 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Mark Naiming at Signal Cleveland. Great reporting. Mark, thanks. Have a good week, buddy.
1: Thanks for having me.
0: All right, see you, pal. Let's get a traffic update. Get you wherever you're going. Here's Pat Butler.
2: Thank you, Bill. 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Everything nice and light downtown on the Inner Belt. A little heavy with road work on 77 North at East 30th, though. There's still a crash on the east side off to the right on 90 East after Bishop Road, just about cleared up. And there's a problem with an accident now blocking the 77 South ramp to Route 82 East in Brecksville. Pat Butler, WTAM Traffic on 1100 AM and 106.9 FM.
0: Mike Snyder Sports coming up. Weather, another big story is going to be the heat cranking up today. We'll get into the upper 80s. It'll feel like the 90s. Tomorrow, though, we'll get into the 90s. It'll feel like well over 100. And that's why we have this heat advisory in effect starting at noon tomorrow. 76 right now at your severe weather station. Trending news stories with Carmen.

0: low at 9:30. What you working on?
1: Hey, good morning to you, Bill. And because of the extreme heat, the city of Cleveland, Bill, making 5 recreation centers available for those who need to stay cool this week. There's still hope survivors can be located after last week's earthquakes rocked Venezuela. And you're going to pay near all-time high gas prices if you're hitting the road this 4th of July.
0: All right, sports Mike Snyder's. And this homestand continues right through the weekend, right?
2: Absolutely. Yeah, Bill, this is it, man. I mean, it's a hot weekend, a hot homestand. You got Texas in town for 3, followed by 4 with the White Sox, who the Guardians share first place with today, thanks to yesterday's come-from-behind win. And one more time, we go back to that 5-run 8th inning, and this was the play that really gave it to the Guardians.
3: Here's the 1-1. A swing and a drive, deep left, down the line, fair ball into the corner. That'll score Kwan. DeLauder around third, heading home. The throw to the plate. He slides and crashes in. Safe at the plate. Ball jarred loose from Mitch Garver. Half slide, half crash. And DeLauder risking the broken rib and everything. And a 2-run double for Reese Hoskins. Cleveland with a 6-4 lead. How about that?
2: And Kay Smith would come on. He gave up an unearned run in the 9th, but the Guardians hang on, get the 6-5 win. Smith's 26th save on what the win meant to Stephen Vogt. Here's what he said.
4: I think today was as big a win as we've had all year. Just how it happened. Obviously, it was a big game to take the series. But the fact that we didn't quit after 7 innings of, you know, the stadium was quiet. We didn't give them much to get excited about. Just shows what this team is capable of, you know. Just really fun outcome today.
2: Guardians now 44-40, back in a virtual tie with the White Sox for first. First of 3 with the Rangers in town tonight. 7:10 first pitch. Parker Messick will throw it. You can hear it right here and free on the iHeartRadio app. White Sox begin a series with the Orioles, and they will be in town then Thursday for the rest of this homestand. And boy, those 4 showdown games, they should be something. Texas is playing well, though. Don't sleep on them. In fact, they've moved into first place in the AL West. At the World Cup, the knockout round began yesterday. For the first time ever, Canada has advanced to the final 16. They did it with a 1-0 win over South Africa. The U.S. will get its first knockout round game Wednesday night against Bosnia-Herzegovina with an 8 o'clock kickoff. LeBron James played some golf at Firestone yesterday, but where will he be playing basketball next year? That question is ramping up as NBA free agency can start actually tomorrow night, and he's not going anywhere for the minimum salary. Seems like the Lakers have been a bit chilly toward him. A lot of buzz involving the Warriors with an interest in LeBron. That surfaced overnight. Also a player that seems to have a lot of teams interested in is Dean Wade, the big defender for the Cavs. They want to bring him back, but other teams are interested. And a report today says the Clippers are willing to unload Kawhi Leonard, but Leonard, I guess, indicates the only place he would go to would be Toronto. Stay tuned. Home of the Guardians and Cavs. Mike Snyder, WTAM Sports.
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0: Glenn Beck will join us after 10. You'll hear Glenn Beck. Buck Sexton at noon because Clay's off, right? Hear that, right? I got Bloomberg this afternoon. Got Guardians baseball again tonight. 7:10 first pitch. Parker Messick on the mound. A couple things coming up. Newt Gingrich. Just heard his promo for his podcast he's doing, America 250. We'll talk to Newt, catch up with him, former Speaker of the House. Always enjoy chatting with him. Former Speaker of the House, Newt Gingrich, 9:07 tomorrow. Cost of weddings, wedding season. We'll spend some time with Ashley Costello on at Sequoia Financial Group on that coming up at 9:35 here. Let's go to the White House, bring in John Decker. Carmen Angelo reporting back and forth about us and Iran, the drones hitting and all. You're there at the White House watching all this, and I think President Trump is doing some posting here. Give me an overview of the latest on this situation with us in Iran here, John.
13: An overall update. Well, we actually got some news from President Trump, who put out on social media just within the past 20 minutes that there will be another round of peace talks involving the U.S. and Iran. That will take place tomorrow in Doha. No confirmation, however, of that on the Iranian side. But as was just pointed out, over the course of the past few days, since Thursday, there have been strikes carried out by the United States on Iran, strikes carried out by Iran on U.S. interests in the region. All of that coming to an end, however, with the agreement, according to the U.S., of this latest round of peace talks.
0: And what that agreement is, we got the strait, are we able to get the oil through or not? Right. You hear one thing from Iran and one thing from us. I mean, this has been going on for weeks, this back and forth.
13: It's been going on literally for months, because the first round of talks happened way back on April the 11th, months ago. That's when Vice President J.D. Vance led a U.S. delegation in Islamabad, Pakistan. But what Iran is very successful at doing is just continue to talk without agreeing to anything, not allowing those U.N. weapons inspectors into the country, not agreeing definitively to allow cargo ships and oil tankers to move safely through the Strait of Hormuz.
0: White House correspondent John Decker with the latest. Good reporting. John, thanks much.
13: Thank you.
0: Hopefully you already follow us on a podcast, the Wills and Snyder Daily Podcast on the iHeartRadio app. From today, you'll catch Tom Hamilton talking about the win yesterday. It's on the Daily Wills and Snyder podcast. Please follow us. And speaking of podcasts, catch John Decker, too, daily, the White House Briefing Room podcast with John. Give it a preset, too, on the iHeartRadio app, all the daily news from the White House with John Decker.
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0: 9:30. Thanks for being there. It's Cleveland's Morning News with Wills and Snyder. This is Bill Wills. Coming up, the cost of weddings. Ashley Costello on Sequoia Financial Group will join me on that. We'll kick that story around some. Let's see here. Weather, big story the next couple days. Cleveland 3 News forecast. The meteorologist Matt Wentz on the heat coming in.
16: The heat begins here in northeast Ohio today. Sunshine, some passing high clouds. Temperatures getting up near 90 this afternoon. Well into the 90s the rest of the week.
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0: Guardians with a 6-5 win yesterday. They take 2 out of 3 in against the Seattle Mariners. Got Texas in town tonight. Mike Snyder with more on the match head coming up on News Radio WTAM 1100. We're doing the cost of weddings. You thought I should do the cost of divorce. I'm not sure that's a... something, Carmen, I can work the math on. It's kind of a broad, you know, depending on the relationships and all that.
19: Yeah, I was just curious.
0: Just,
19: that's all.
0: Just, you know, just asking for a friend.
19: Sure.
0: All right. We may do the math on that at some point. Anyway, Ashley Mays on the cost of weddings coming up for you on News Radio WTAM 1100. All right. I talked to, matter of fact, Cleveland 3 News meteorologist Matt Wentz will join us here in about 20 minutes. Tracking this heat dome, it's like we're tracking a winter storm coming, and we're all kind of getting ready, you know?
19: Yeah, we're all getting ready, pretty much the entire eastern portion of the country. And, Bill, due to the scorching temperatures in this week's forecast and a heat index that could hit 110 degrees, the city of Cleveland now activating 5 cooling centers. The city is making available the Zelma George Rec Center, Collinwood Rec Center, the Kovacic Recreation Center, the Gunning Rec Center, and the Frederick Douglass Recreation Center available for those who need a place to cool off. Those centers will be open tomorrow through Friday from 11:30 in the morning until 10 p.m. There's still hope for survivors that they can be found after last week's devastating earthquakes rocked Venezuela. More now from Fox News Radio's Jonathan Savage.
20: 12 hours of painstaking effort saw the father and his son pulled from the ruins of their home. The pair among 33 people rescued over the weekend, but some 1,500 are confirmed dead after last week's double earthquake in Venezuela. Thousands more missing. Despite an international operation, more help is needed. In La Guaira, residents of a collapsed building search for missing relatives. More than 200 are unaccounted for.
1: Queremos apoyo. Queremos máquina.
20: This man pleads for heavy machinery to clear the rubble. Jonathan Savage, Fox News.
19: And as the death toll continues to rise there, Catherine Ellis reports that in the hardest hit areas, many people feel they've been left to fend for themselves.
21: If anything, I think the situation could get worse. People are getting more angry, more frustrated. Some people today were saying, we're hungry, we haven't got food, we're looking for people, using our hands looking for people. We haven't got food, we haven't got equipment, we haven't got helmets, we haven't got anything. Where is the government?
19: That number of missing right now stands at about 50,000 people. The U.S. and Iran have agreed to halt attacks for now following a weekend of escalating tensions in the Middle East. Tammy Trujillo has that story.
22: The latest wave of chaos started with an Iranian drone strike on a ship traveling through the Strait of Hormuz, which led the U.S. military to carry out retaliatory attacks against Iran. Over the weekend, Iran targeted U.S. allies across the Persian Gulf and asserted control over the strait, the country's foreign minister warning that safe passage would only be guaranteed for vessels coordinating with its government. Word that the back-and-forth attacks would be paused for now comes ahead of a planned meeting on Tuesday between delegations from the U.S. and Iran in Qatar. Axios reported on Sunday that the talks had been relocated from Switzerland and would now focus on the Strait of Hormuz rather than Iran's broader nuclear ambitions. I'm Tammy Trujillo.
19: As many folks head out of town for the 4th of July holiday weekend, they'll be facing the second highest gas prices ever for this holiday. Gas expected to average $3.75 a gallon later in the week, making it second only to the $4.80 a gallon we were paying for the 2022 4th of July holiday period. As far as a return to pre-war gas prices, Gas Buddies' Patrick DeHaan says those may be a long ways off.
23: We probably won't see those until either extremely late this year or early next year. Obviously, summer gasoline is more expensive. We're not going to be switching back to winter gasoline for a few months, and ultimately demand is much higher in the summer.
19: While we will pay an average of $3.75 a gallon over this 4th of July, the price stood at $3.10 a gallon for the 2025 July 4th period. For the latest headlines at the top and bottom of the hour, set a precept on the free iHeartRadio app to WTAM 1100. I'm Carmen Angelo.
0: I know you've been in a few weddings, and you've been at a few weddings.
19: yes.
0: We were at a wedding last year. I don't know about you. You kind of go in spurts. Every few years, you get like 5 invitations, mm-hmm. depending on the age of your kids or friends. You know what I mean? And then you don't go to weddings for a while, and all of a sudden you go. All right.
19: Yeah.
0: Last year, we go to the wedding. It was on Mindy's side. And I think it had been like 7 or 8 years since I'd been to a wedding. All right. Mm-hmm. So anyway, you go to the reception. I'm hearing the exact same songs that I heard 10 years before at the reception.
19: Sure.
0: I mean, the kids are younger now, but they still want to dance to this stuff. Matter of fact, I looked this up. The top 5 wedding songs at a reception.
19: Mm-hmm.
0: Every wedding jock has to have these. You got to have Sweet Caroline by Neil Diamond.
19: Okay.
0: You got to have Dancing Queen by ABBA. These are the top 5.
19: Sure.
0: September by Earth, Wind, and Fire.
19: Let's go.
0: And Whitney Houston's I Want to Dance with Somebody is number 1.
19: Okay.
0: You got to have that if you're jocking a wedding. Another one is Journey's Don't Stop Believin'.
19: Okay. Well, where's the chicken dance?
0: It's not in my top 5.
19: It's got to be in there.
0: It's a regional thing.
19: No.
0: Let me look here. No.
19: How about the Hokey Pokey?
0: No. See, now you're really dating yourself. What, you still bring a check to give to the couple, don't you?
19: Yeah. Yes.
0: They want Zelle, Venmo. They got websites set up nowadays to get the money for weddings. All right. Let's talk about the cost of weddings, wedding season and all. You're in one, planning one, paying for one. Ashley Mays with me out of Sequoia Financial Group on News Radio, WTAM 1100. Ain't love grand and costly. This is Bill Wills. Ashley, got a couple things here about the cost. Maybe you can save a little money. You got some interesting tips about planning a wedding and saving money. First of all, let's go to the bottom line. You're a money person, certified financial planner, senior director, wealth advisor. What's the average? Can you put a number on the average cost of a wedding now?
24: Yeah, weddings are very exciting, but it always comes with a price tag. That's definitely right. So the average cost of a U.S. wedding now is in between $34,000 and $36,000 for 2026, which seems very, very high, and it is. But one thing that we look at with averages is you're looking at all different price points, and some of, you know, these high luxury weddings are pulling that price up.
0: Right.
24: And so the median cost is a little bit closer to about $15,000.
0: Right. So we're trying to do the math on the destination wedding where you're getting people to join you in Cabo or somewhere, or, you know, Gatlinburg, Tennessee, versus a quiet backyard ceremony. So, I mean, it's all over the place. All right, let me throw a couple things at you then. I don't want to sound like the smart aleck uncle that's giving people advice, but you can really start I guess you would call it the debt trap in a relationship in going into debt for a wedding too, right?
24: Absolutely. So two of the biggest line items when it comes to a wedding is the venue and catering. So the place and the food is really racking up to over half of the cost of weddings. And so when we think about the wedding debt trap, what that basically is how many people are taking out credit cards and putting things on credit cards that they'll just pay off later. And so the Lending Tree did a survey on about 1,000 newlyweds and found that 67% of them went into debt to pay for their wedding, which at the end of the day, you really want to just be honest with yourself and figure out, are you putting your marriage and your relationship on the right foot after something that major?
0: Right. Oh, by the way, we still got to buy a house, too. That's some debt. All right, give me a couple of tips as far as scheduling a wedding. Can you save any money on these things?
24: Yes, you definitely can. And so what I would say is when you're looking at your budget, make a list of non-negotiables. So I know you just mentioned a new home purchase, and this is something that you do when you're looking at a new house too. Write a list of your non-negotiables, things that you must have. And then when you get down to the bottom of that list, maybe look at some cost savings, maybe look at the most cost-effective ways to move forward with those line items. But the biggest kind of lever that we see is the guest list. So unfortunately, I know, you know, a lot of people want these big invite everybody weddings,
0: right?
24: But the guest list is really the biggest budget saver and pulling that back. And then two other kind of savings that we see is a lot of these venues are giving big discounts for not Saturday weddings and Friday weddings. So if you know, get married during the weekday or maybe on a Sunday off season, those are also big savings.
0: Okay, ain't love grand, but look, you two are going to be looking at each other a long time and looking at bills too. So these are some of the early decisions you're making about a wedding event that'll play out throughout your life and really kind of give you some solid financial ground, or as you say, dig a hole to start the relationship, right?
24: Yeah, and Bill, you already really mentioned it. You know, a lot of times these couples are starting their lives out, and so they're thinking about their first home. They're thinking about a honeymoon. Do they have an emergency fund saved up? Are they starting to save for their future? So all of those different decisions go into, you know, your financial life. And so a wedding is just one event. And so just try to keep remembering that this isn't, you know, the end goal for you guys. And then the second thing is make sure you have a conversation with your partner before you even start shopping. And so I know we mentioned those average and median numbers, but that doesn't mean it's your number. You need to sit down and make sure you understand who's contributing, how much are you, you know, budgeting towards this event.
0: And I'll tell you, your family will recognize all this and appreciate it and might even give you a little more when it comes to a wedding gift, if you know what I mean. All right, Ashley, that's my advice. I'm just letting you know. Anyway, Ashley May, certified financial planner, senior director, wealth advisor out at Sequoia. Ain't love grand, but that wedding can be costly. Good tips. Ashley, thanks much. Have a great day.
24: Thank you.
0: Some of the other top 10 songs, Pat. I mean, you could not go to a wedding for 10 years. They're still playing the same stuff. Shout by the Isley Brothers.
2: Yeah.
0: That's always good later when everybody's had a few beers, you know, trying to do their best Isley Brothers. Journey's don't Stop Believing. And you got to have Neil Diamond, Sweet Caroline. You got to have that.
2: Crowd pleasers,
0: it's
2: always.
0: Every group.
2: Yeah.
0: It's every group, exactly. Sweet Caroline, without a doubt. right, let's take some traffic here. Pat Bowman.
2: All right, thanks, Bill. 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Looking good downtown in the Inner Belt. It is heavy on 77 North, approaching East 30th with road work. On the east side of town, there was an accident on 90 East after Bishop Road. That finally cleared up. There's one problem spot right now, an accident. If you're heading into Brecksville or Broadview Heights, the ramp from 77 South to Route 82 eastbound is blocked. Pat Butler, WTAM traffic on 1100 AM and 106.9 FM.
0: All right, big deal is going to be the heat. Cleveland 3 News meteorologist Matt Wynn says today we'll get into the upper 80s. It'll feel like the upper 90s, though. Then tomorrow, officially, heat advisory index kicks in at noon tomorrow. We'll have hazy sun, high clouds, into the 90s. Heat index, though, 105 to 110 with a humidity. That's Tuesday, Wednesday, and Thursday, looks like. 76 right now at your severe weather station. 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Warm, humid weather. That ball be flying. Won't it on a progressive?
3: Yeah, it should be. Should be all week long. Yeah. It's going to be humid. That ball will carry. Let's hope the Guardians' bats can come alive as well. They did yesterday for one inning, a five-run eighth, as they rallied to beat the Mariners 6-5. And they take that series and begin the new week with a share of first place with the White Sox. Tonight, they begin a three-game series against the Texas Rangers. Parker Messick on the mound. Of course, you can hear it right here and free on the iHeartRadio app. First pitch at 7:10 tonight against Texas. The Rangers then will be followed by the White Sox for a four-game series. Chicago is in Baltimore for a series before they arrive here for that showdown at the end of this week. NBA free agency will begin actually tomorrow night, and according to ESPN this morning, James Harden has declined his player option for the upcoming season as the sides are working through a new multi-year deal. That according to an ESPN report today. This is what we've been speculating all along, that Harden will be back here, but he has opted out of his player option. What LeBron James is going to do? Well, we know he was playing golf at Firestone yesterday, but now where will he play basketball again next is the big question. Cavs certainly continue to be mentioned. Have not heard anything, though, substantive in terms of how that would happen here. Seems like Golden State might be positioning to make a run at him, along with the Miami Heat. And the Lakers thus far, I guess, have been a little chilly in their talks with him. And in golf today, they just wrapped up the Travelers Championship in Connecticut. Victor Hovland defeats Scottie Scheffler in a playoff. Home of the Cavs and the Guardians, Mike Snyder, WTAM Sports.
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0: Glenn Beck coming up after 10. Trending news stories we're following for you this morning. Is Carmen Angelo.
19: Hey, good morning to you, Bill. Cleveland opening up a number of rec centers to serve as cooling stations this week. The United States and Iran have agreed to halt attacks for now amid escalating tensions in the Middle East. And the death toll in earthquake-ravaged Venezuela stands at 1,500. 50,000 people remain missing.
0: Let's talk weather, bringing Cleveland 3 News meteorologist Matt Wentz. Watching you some early this morning, this heat dome story, it's almost like tracking a winter storm across the country, you know?
31: Yeah, it is. And this thing always exists, you know, late spring, early summer. It usually resides over the desert southwest. So while you're out with spring training, that's where that heat dome starts. And every now and then it'll kind of waffle its way out towards the eastern half of the country. And that's when we get some of the hottest readings. And Bill, this thing is going to be centered almost right over Ohio starting tomorrow, Wednesday and Thursday. So we've got some of the hottest temps in the entire country. I mean, we're going to blow away Florida and Georgia and the deep south with temperatures as we go into tomorrow through Thursday. Really hot stuff coming our way.
0: Okay. How hot is it going to be and feel like next couple days?
31: Yeah. So today's the appetizer. Today is manageable. We're going to be up near 90. Heat index, or what it feels like, will be in the low 90s. We'll be dry. We're going to be dry all week. Tuesday is going to have temperatures that really start to soar. We'll probably get into the mid to upper 90s air temp wise, and combined with this thick humidity coming in, it'll feel more like 105 to 110 at times. So seriously hot tomorrow. Wednesday the same, and then Thursday will be in the low to mid 90s for highs. And similar heat indices in the 105 to 110 range. It breaks down a little bit this weekend, but that comes with storm chances. But real hot stuff. We go from one extreme to the other here.
0: Serious, without a doubt. All right, thank you. Cleveland 3 News meteorologist Matt Wendt, 78 at your severe weather station.
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0: Coming up next, big in the world, a little music history. Today, Mike Snyder, 1985, David Bowie and Mick Jagger recorded Dancing in the Street, part of the Live Aid fundraiser in 1985.
19: Iconic.
0: Right. Yeah, Guardians baseball tonight, right?
19: First of three with the Texas Rangers at 7:10. Parker Messick on the mound. You can hear it right here.
0: Speaker Newt Gingrich, 2 tomorrow morning at 9:07, talking about America 250. Have a great day.
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0: City leaders looking to provide residents relief from the heat. Good morning. It's 10 o'clock. I'm Carmen Angelo. Details on that story and more in just a bit. Your 3 News weather. Here's senior meteorologist Matt Wentz.
14: A hot week out ahead of us here in Northeast Ohio. Could be our hottest week of the summer. We've got temperatures today that will begin to warm up. Upper 80s to near 90 here on our Monday with sunshine and high clouds. Tonight, partly cloudy. No relief at night. We're back down into the upper 70s. That's it. And then tomorrow, mid to upper 90s for highs, feeling more like 105 to 110 with lots of sunshine.
0: Right now, 80 degrees at your severe weather station. In anticipation of the severe temperatures and heat indexes approaching 110 degrees this week, City of Cleveland opening up 5 rec centers to service cooling stations for residents seeking relief. The Zelma George Rec Center, Collinwood Rec Center, the Cabasic Recreation Center, the Gunning Rec Center, and the Frederick Douglass Recreation Center available for those who need a place to cool off. Those centers will be open tomorrow through Friday from 11:30 in the morning to 10 p.m. U.S. and Iran have agreed to halt attacks for now amid escalating tensions in the Middle East. This latest wave of chaos started with an Iranian drone strike on a ship traveling through the Strait of Hormuz, which led the U.S. military to carry out retaliatory attacks against Iran. Then over the weekend, Iran targeted U.S. allies across the Persian Gulf. Word that the back-and-forth attacks would be paused for now comes ahead of a planned meeting Tuesday between delegations from the U.S., Iran, in Qatar. The death toll from last week's devastating back-to-back earthquakes in Venezuela continues to rise. The magnitude 7.2 and 7.5 quakes blamed for nearly 1,500 deaths, and leaders fear that number will only grow. The number of missing is in the tens of thousands. 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
21: The Guardians send Parker Messick to the mound as they begin a 3-game series against the Texas Rangers. 7:10 game time. You can hear it right here and free on the iHeartRadio app. Guardians begin the new week in a first-place tie with the White Sox. An NBA free agency will begin tomorrow night. LeBron James is the number one free agent available. 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
0: 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I'm Carmen Angelo.
1: From the Elk and Elk Traffic Center, if you were injured on the job, call the attorneys at Elk and Elk, 1-800-ELK-OHIO. There's still an accident hanging around. If you're heading into Brecksville, a crash is blocking the 77 South off-ramp to 82 eastbound. Getting into downtown, light on the inner belt, a little heavy on 77 North at East 30th with road work, and it's a little busy on the west side with road work on the turnpike heading westbound before Lorraine Road and 480. Pat Butler, WTAM Traffic on 1100 AM and 106.9 FM.
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14: Trump is going to be with us here in just a second. We're going to talk a little bit about what's going on with immigration. The Supreme Court gave the president some big wins last week. And the true meaning of immigration. I'm doing a special this Wednesday. Yeah, it's Wednesday. Wednesday night, we're doing one of our live documentaries, and it is really, really, really good. We're taking you to the streets of Manhattan to show you the history of immigration, what it really means, because it's all been distorted. And we can't have any more immigration if we can't get it right. What is immigration actually for? And meanwhile, they're calling the president, you know, he's just a monster. He hates immigrants. The guy
2: has no reason to hate immigrants. He has no reason. In fact, I'm going to give you some information here that you probably have never... When you hear what happened to President Trump in the 1980s, it'll blow your mind. Because remember, he just hates immigrants so much. We'll talk about that with Laura Trump here in just a second. 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Is Laura with us yet? Oh, hi, Laura. How are you? Laura.
9: Hello.
2: How are things?
9: Things
2: Happy
9: are good.
2: Happy Independence Week.
9: Thank you. Happy Independence Week. Happy birthday, America. 250 years is pretty solid.
2: Yeah, my family and I, we're going to go see the fireworks in the Lincoln Memorial. I'm going to take them on a tour of the White House and everything else. Some of my family members have never been there, never been to Washington. And it looks better than it ever has. And I'm really excited to see a rodeo on the National Mall.
9: A rodeo, apparently a Ferris wheel. There's going to be a race there at some point with a bunch of crazy fast cars. So there's a lot going on. And by the way, this is the time to go visit our Capitol because it is safer than it's ever been, Glenn. It is more beautiful than it's ever been. The president is restoring the beauty of our nation's capital in Washington, D.C. So this is the time to go. I love that you guys are going to have that experience.
2: I mean, I think this is the place to be this summer. It is the vacation that everybody should take. If you can afford a vacation, go to Washington, D.C. So, Laura, I want to talk to you a little bit about, I'm doing a special this Wednesday called The Golden Door from Ellis Island to the White House, where we tell the truth about immigration and what it is really for, and how the left has so distorted, you know, the Emma Lazarus poem of, you know, give us your tired, your poor, your huddled masses. We were never meant to be a hospital. What that means is you come here with an idea. You want to be a part of this American experiment. You can leave the past behind and you can do anything. And one of the examples I use is your father-in-law's parents, his grandfather and his mother. That's an incredible story.
9: It is. And you're right. I think it's really important that we continue to talk about the real immigration situation here in America and the legal immigration. You're right. The left has really distorted what this president has been talking about, really, Glenn, since the day he came down the golden escalators and announced his run for president in June of 2015, which everyone remembers was hysteria. It was pandemonium after Donald Trump tried to acknowledge the fact that there were a lot of people who were coming to our country with bad intentions, who, you know, were bringing illicit drugs to our country, who were causing problems, who were bringing crime into America, because somehow we had kind of left what this country had started as a country of legal immigrants. And we had phased into a place where we had a lot of just open door policy of you can come here and you don't have to follow the proper process. We are a country of legal immigrants. That is how America was founded. And if you look at the history of the Trump family, if you look at my, you know, personal family's history as well, and I think you can talk to Americans across the country, this is how it started. But we have to have a process and you have to follow the law when you come to America. And then, yes, we are the land of opportunity. There's no place on earth that gives you the opportunities and the chance to rise and succeed like America. It's all about how hard you are willing to work and how big you're willing to dream. And we have to clarify, I think, unfortunately, for a lot of people, the truth about the immigration here in this country.
2: Do you think and I'm sure he's past it now, but I think in the first term, he had to feel like he was hit in the face with a shovel because of how he was viewed all the time. I mean, I didn't know this. We looked this up. He was one of the first recipients of the Ellis Island Medal of Honor in 1986. He got it the year Rosa Parks, Jackie Kennedy, and Muhammad Ali were given this Medal of Honor. And somehow or another, I mean, there's the picture of it. That's crazy. He's standing next to Rosa Parks.
9: That's amazing. That's amazing.
2: Oh, it's incredible how he, the history of his family and of immigration. I mean, even his wife. And
9: right.
2: Somehow or another, he's painted as this guy who just hates immigrants.
9: But if you look back, actually, Glenn, at what so many prominent Democrats, including Barack Obama, including Joe Biden, all of these people were saying not so long before Donald Trump came down that escalator, they were all saying the things that Donald Trump has been saying for the past 11 years. And yet, all of a sudden, that's a problem. All of a sudden, you're xenophobic, you're racist if you say those things. No, what we need to talk about is the fact that somewhere along the way, the Democrats decided, wait a minute, our policies are no longer anything that anyone wants to buy into. Our policies are going to be very hard to sell to the American people. And so we need to find another way to keep ourselves on top. We need to find another way to win elections. And I think you look back to about 11 years ago, and somebody said, you know what, let's just start letting people come in and let's not really vet people. Let's not follow the law and follow the process that's been in place for so long. Let's just let people in.

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1: 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It is 12 noon. I'm Tom Moore. First, meteorologist Matt Wintz with 3 News Weather.
7: Got a pretty hot Monday afternoon. Temperatures today getting in the upper 80s to near 90. We've got some sunshine with high clouds. Tonight, not much relief. We're back down into the upper 70s with partly cloudy skies. Hot and humid tomorrow. Temperatures will get well into the 90s. We'll have plenty of sunshine around and heat indices tomorrow. What it feels like, 105 to 110.
1: It is 81 at your severe weather station. Tomorrow's predicted high will be 95, as Matt said. That's why the city of Cleveland is offering an alternative for those who don't have air conditioning.
8: In anticipation of the severe temperatures and a heat index that could hit 110 degrees throughout the week, the city of Cleveland is opening up 5 recreation centers to serve as cooling stations for residents seeking relief from the heat. The Zelma George Rec Center, Collinwood Rec Center, the Kvasic Recreation Center, the Gunning Rec Center, and the Frederick Douglass Recreation Center available for those who need a place to cool off. The centers will be open Tuesday through Friday from 11:30 a.m. to 10 in the evening. I'm Carmen Angelo.
1: Some suburbs may also offer cooling center. Call your city hall to find out if there will be one. The U.S. Supreme Court ruled 5-4 this morning that states can accept mailed-in ballots after Election Day if they're postmarked by Election Day. And starting at 9 tonight, the East 9th Street exit from eastbound I-90 will be closed for work on the I-90 Central Interchange. Traffic wanting to get to East 9th will have to get off at Ontario.
9: The Guardians send Parker Messick to the mound as they begin a 3-game series against the Texas Rangers. 7:10 game time. 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An NBA free agency will begin tomorrow night. LeBron James is the number one free agent available. 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
1: 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I'm Tom Moore.
10: 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Looking good downtown on the Inner Belt right now. It's a little busy on 490 eastbound in between 71 and Broadway. An earlier accident heading into Brecksville, the 77 South ramp to 82 East is blocked. See a problem? Let us know on the traffic tip line, 216-986-8888. Pat Butler, WTAM Traffic on 1100 AM and 106.9 FM.
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0: Welcome back in here to Clay and Buck, and we've got a bunch of calls. Let's do the calls thing now. Let's see here. Bob in Louisiana. What's going on, Bob?
1: Good morning. How are you, sir?
0: I'm great, sir. Thank you for calling.
1: Terrific. This morning's discussion, I think, and also when I heard the first interpretation of what happened today at SCOTUS, I was reminded of something that Solon said, and I think it's very important for us all Americans, to know this and to be very concerned about it, because Solon said, those who vote decide nothing. Those who count the vote decide everything. We've got to be very careful about what's happening in our country and what we're allowing to happen with our vote.
0: So, Bob, can I give you a, one, I agree with the sentiment. Two, as somebody who's read a few Stalin biographies, that's actually a misattribution. Stalin never said that in the historical record. The closest thing to it comes from the memoirs of his former secretary, Boris Bazanov, that Stalin said at a Communist Party meeting, I consider it completely unimportant who in the party will vote or how, but what is extraordinarily important is who will count the votes. So it's not really an exact quote, and the sourcing is a little sketch.
2: Speaking truth and having fun. Clay Travis and Buck Sexton.
3: Gas prices down for the fourth, but not to pre-war levels. 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
3: Gas prices down for the fourth, but not to pre-war levels. It is 1 o'clock. I'm Tom Moore. First, meteorologist Matt Wintz with 3 News Weather.
9: The heat is on. We're in the upper 80s to near 90 this afternoon with sunshine and high clouds. Tonight, we're back down into the upper 70s. That's it. So kind of a warm, muggy night with partly cloudy skies. Even hotter tomorrow. Mid to upper 90s expected for highs. It'll feel more like 105 to 110 with sunshine around. That heat continues throughout the rest of the week.
3: The National Weather Service has just upgraded the heat advisory to an extreme heat warning starting at noon tomorrow. Right now, 85 at your severe weather station feels like 90 degrees. Gas prices down. Those traveling by vehicle this upcoming 4th of July holiday will see the second highest prices ever for this particular holiday period. Patrick DeHaan of Gas Buddy says we also shouldn't expect pre-war gas prices to return for quite some time.
10: Ultimately, gas prices are quite a bit lower than they were a couple of weeks ago. But as you point out, as a result of the Strait of Hormuz and the U.S. attacking Iran, prices did jump notably. To start the year, and it may be several months before we see any return of even close to what we saw prior to the war.
3: Well, with the extreme high temperatures starting tomorrow, the city of Cleveland's opening up some rec centers as cooling centers. These rec centers will be open for cooling centers: Zelma George, Collinwood, Kovacic, Gunning, Frederick Douglass. The nation's highest court says mail-in ballots postmarked by election days that are received after election day can still be counted. That ruling by the Supreme Court this morning.
11: The Guardians send Parker Messick to the mound as they begin a 3-game series against the Texas Rangers. 7:10 game time. You can hear it right here and free on the iHeartRadio app. Guardians begin the new week in a first-place tie with the White Sox. An NBA free agency will begin tomorrow night. LeBron James is the number one free agent available. Home of the Guardians and the Cavs. Mike Snyder, WTAM Sports.
3: 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I'm Tom Moore.
12: From the Elk and Elk Traffic Center, if you are injured on the job, call the attorneys at Elk and Elk, 1-800-ELK-OHIO. Heavy with road work on the west side right now on 90 East in between Detroit and McKinley. Earlier accident in Brecksville still being cleared up. The 77 South ramp to 82 East is blocked off. Slow with road work in Twinsburg on 480 eastbound after 91. And there's a crash in Streetsboro on 43 southbound before Frost Road. Pat Butler, WTAM Traffic on 1100 AM and 106.9 FM.
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8: They say it happened over 18 years at least four different schools at the hands of the same two men, Ronnie and Donnie Stoner. Those men, trusted educators, football coaches, and twins, are now facing more than 50 charges related to alleged child sex abuse. So why did it take so long? This is a story about a group of women who say they survived the abuse, who took matters into their own hands, and are still fighting for the girls they used to be.
12: I don't know anything about this. No one ever came forward.
8: They're telling their story in a new season of Dig, coming soon from the Kentucky Center for Investigative Reporting.
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0: Closing up shop today on Clay and Buck. The no AC brigade has come for me very suddenly here. A lot of you, it turns out. Now, I know that nationwide, I think it's either 80 or 90% AC adoption. As I said in the beginning, there are some parts in the more northern reaches of this country where you would not have AC. I also want to point out, if you have a summer cabin on a lake in Michigan or Maine or something, yeah, of course you don't need AC there. But year round. All right. Let's see. Here we go. Gloria in Spokane, Washington. Gloria, my geography is pretty good. Spokane, how long does it take you to drive to Canada?
1: Oh, maybe 2 hours.
0: Yeah, you're up there. So you may not have AC, but the good news is you might have visits from polar bears. Tell us what's going on.
1: Well, Buck, why don't people talk about fans? People have used fans for years. They can move them around. There's inexpensive ones and more expensive ones, whatever you want. And I didn't live in a home until I was 69 years old that offered air conditioning.
0: But did you love it? Did you luxuriate in it?
1: Only when it becomes really, really hot. And I don't have to have a move a fan. I never really did. But in some areas in this northwestern area, Idaho, Coeur d'Alene, Idaho, Spokane, if they've had an extremely hot summer, who wouldn't want a fan?
0: A fan is a nice halfway. I'll give you the fan is a nice kind of midway option, but I'm still, don't take the AC out of my cold, dead hand. Very cold, I might add. Art in Georgia wants to talk. What's Art, Georgia, buddy, I've spent time in Georgia. You're year-round in Georgia, no AC? Come on.
2: I'm 63 years old. I have never had an air conditioner in my home. It's currently, I just checked all my thermometers. My front porch in shade is 98 degrees. Here in my bedroom, it is 86 degrees. I have a fan in the bedroom and a fan in the kitchen, and that is all I use. But you've got to understand, I was homeless for 34 years. So I have learned how to live without the modern amenities.
0: Wow. Okay, Art, you're that's impressive. Thank you. I got nothing other than wow. Denise in Massachusetts. In Massachusetts? I went to college in Massachusetts. It's hot as heck in Massachusetts sometimes.
3: Am I on?
0: Yeah, you're on.
3: My daughter went to Amherst.
0: Oh, nice.
3: And I graduated with a master's. Yeah. So I don't have it. I have 12 fans in my house.
0: Fans only.
3: Well, in my parlor, I have the long crank out windows, so I can't put an AC in there. There's no cross vent in my house. And so I would have to have 3 air conditioners for the bedrooms upstairs. So,
0: wow. Yeah. All right. Good on you. I'm impressed. I got to say, the fans that are first in my heart are all the fans listening to this show. That's right. We can all come together on that one. Womp, womp.
4: Speaking truth and having fun. Clay Travis and Buck Sexton.
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10: 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That story and others coming up in less than 60 seconds. First, a look at traffic and weather together.
11: From the Elk & Elk Traffic Center, if you were injured on the job, call the attorneys at Elk & Elk, 1-800-ELK-OHIO. Dealing with a crash taking out the right two lanes this afternoon, 71 North at West 25th. You also have a crash reported West 25th at Scranton Road. Slow traffic 90 West between Dead Man's Curve and Chester. Also, some upcoming construction starting at 9 p.m. this evening. The 90 East ramp to East 9th will be shut down for road work scheduled through late October. 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
10: Now your 3 News forecast from the Mr. Hero, I Crave a Hero Weather Center. Here is meteorologist Matt Wintz.
13: The heat is on. We're in the upper 80s to near 90 this afternoon with sunshine and high clouds. Tonight, we're back down into the upper 70s. That's it. So kind of a warm, muggy night with partly cloudy skies. Even
10: some
13: hotter tomorrow.
10: Construction.
13: Mid to upper 90s expected for highs. It'll feel more like 105 to 110 with sunshine around. That heat continues throughout the rest of the week.
10: Just to let you know that there is an extreme heat warning from tomorrow noon until Thursday evening. 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
10: Right now it's 85 with a heat index of 90 at your severe weather station. With the extreme heat forecast that starts tomorrow afternoon, you need to stay hydrated and cool. Dr. Jordan Singer, EMS Medical Director at University Hospital, says also keep up sodium levels in your body.
15: Why sports drink is probably the ideal fluid. So the brand names would be like Powerade, Gatorade, Pedialyte. That hydrates you as well as gives you the electrolytes to maintain that hydration in your body. And then it allows us to then sweat correctly, which is one of the main ways our body actually releases heat.
10: Dr. Singer says if you can be where it's air conditioned, do so. Being without air conditioning will actually make you sweat heavily, and that can lead to heat stroke. By the way, there's help for Cleveland residents who don't have air conditioning.
16: Due to the scorching temperatures in this week's forecast and heat indexes approaching 110 degrees, the city of Cleveland is now activating 5 cooling centers. The city is making available a number of rec centers to serve the purpose, including Frederick Douglass, Zelma George, Gunning, the Collinwood Rec Center, and the Kovacic Rec Center. They'll be open Tuesday morning at 11:30 through 10 p.m., with the cooling stations opening during the same time period Wednesday, Thursday, and Friday. I'm Carmen Angelo.
10: The East 9th Street exit from eastbound I-90 downtown will close tonight for about 4 months for construction. That detour will be to take the Ontario exit, then turn right on Carnegie. Talks between the U.S. and Iran are scheduled to take place tomorrow following a weekend of escalating tensions in the Middle East. ABC's Tom Sufi Burridge reports the Iranians have not yet confirmed this meeting.
17: There was a phrase that basically said that there would be toll-free passage through that shipping lane. But of course, what happens after that isn't clear. And the Iranians clearly believe they've had talks with the Omanis, the other nation whose borders basically go onto those that waterway. They believe that they have this kind of deciding vote and that, you know, the future status of that critical waterway will be in large part decided by them. But that clearly will be a focus of the negotiations tomorrow.
10: WTAM Money Matters brought to you by Mortosh Financial. The Dow Jones is up a fraction right now, of a percent. Standard & Poor's is up a little over 1%, and the NASDAQ is up almost 2%. For the latest headlines, top and bottom of the hour, set a preset on the free iHeartRadio app to WTAM 1100. I'm Tom Moore.
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0: Oh, look at my face. My name is Mighty Bloom.
1: Actually, his name is Bloom Daddy. And he's been talking smack, making people laugh, and educating the masses since...

0: Texas Rangers in town. It looks like they brought that Texas heat with them. I'm watching the grounds crew out there with the hoses, and I'm about ready to open this window and tell them to spray me down. I've got a predicament over here. I open the window. The wind is blowing straight into home plate, which knocks everything, all my prep material, all over the place. So I keep the window closed. Got the air conditioning, right? Well, it's 79 degrees in this booth, and I can't figure out how to get the thermostat to go down. As a matter of fact, I just started hitting buttons about 5 minutes ago, and I added a degree. It was 78. So while I'm in this sauna, I'm going to bring you one hell of a show today. Carlos Baerga talking about Stephen Kwan and his struggles. Natalie Leak, Providence House president and CEO, going to join us with the final update from Stuff the Truck on Friday, which thank you very much, and I'll get to that in a little bit. We're going to be talking to somebody about new battleground polling out in Ohio as far as the Senate and governor's race. Ask Bloom Daddy at 435. Already got one from the 330. It says, I love when you talk to Rafa and Carlos. So let me stop there. Rafa will be my guest at 605 for Guardians Game Day. And it goes on. It seems you guys genuinely like each other. Is that just on-air chemistry, or is it real? We really can't stand each other, but I'll answer that coming up in a little bit. Jim Renacci, 506, talking about the Democratic Party, all in on socialism. Jam-packed show. Let's kick it off with top headlines.
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0: Talking about the heat, we're not talking normal summer heat either. Triple-digit heat all week, blazing hot temperatures. It could break records. And you're looking at Independence Day and beyond. Dr. Andrew Hill, emergency medicine physician, Cleveland Clinic, Akron General, going to be joining me a little bit later in the show talking about just the precautions you need to take to make sure something bad doesn't happen to you in this heat. You had a couple of big-time decisions today by the United States Supreme Court. Three decisions this morning, including two on presidential power, which are a mixed bag for President Trump. Let's go live to Los Angeles. Royal Oaks, ABC News legal analyst. Royal, let's start with Trump versus Slaughter. What was the decision?
6: Well, the situation with Donald Trump his ability to fire people, that's where, as you say, there is a mixed bag for the president. Now, the bad news is Donald Trump wanted to fire Rebecca Slaughter. He wanted to fire both Rebecca Slaughter and Lisa Cook. So in a 6-3 decision, the majority gave the win to Donald Trump. He has a right to fire FTC Commissioner Rebecca Slaughter. The three liberals, of course, dissented. And this was huge because it overturned a 100-year precedent saying that, well, you know, these independent agencies, they should be able to work, and the president just can't fire them willy-nilly. Here's what Chief Justice Roberts said. He said, subordinates who exercise the presidential power are subject to removal by him. So that's the good news for Trump. The bad news, as you say, there was another issue, another case involving Lisa Cook on the Fed, and that did not go so well for the president.
0: All right, what about Watson versus the Republican National Committee?
6: Yeah, so what you've got there is a mail-in ballot situation, and the Supreme Court upheld the Mississippi law that let officials count ballots postmarked by Election Day that arrive later. And, you know, out here in Los Angeles, where I'm based, it's just been a huge controversy, as you know. Election night, you think somebody's winning. 2 days later, oh, it's a little closer.
0: Right.
6: A week, 10 days later, you know, somebody completely came from behind. And it totally undermines the confidence in the legitimacy of the election process. But by a 5-4 vote, and get this, you had Chief Justice Roberts and the three liberals and Amy Coney Barrett all said it's okay because, you know what, federal law tells states when a voter must cast a ballot. It does not tell you when election officials must receive or count it. And as a result, states can continue to just receive it by Election Day and take their sweet time counting it.
0: And correct me if I'm wrong, Royal, but the Supreme Court, in essence, said if this is going to be changed, it's got to be changed through Congress. This is not something that we can just make a decision on and say yay or nay.
6: That's exactly right. Basically, they're saying, look, federal law tells the states when a voter must cast a ballot. It does not dictate when election officials must receive or count it. So no matter what Donald Trump wants here, he just doesn't have the power to do it.
0: Talking to Royal Oaks, ABC News legal analyst in L.A. Tomorrow, another big day, birthright citizenship and the trans athlete bans.
6: Yeah, that's right. The question, does the 14th Amendment, which says you're a citizen if you're born in the U.S. and subject to the jurisdiction of the United States, does that really mean what people have assumed it has meant for many, many years? Namely, even if the two parents are illegal as heck, if you are a baby born in the U.S., you're automatically a citizen. Now, not if you're a daughter of a diplomat or something like that, or a soldier engaged in war. So we don't know how this is going to turn out, but our good guess is Donald Trump's going to lose this one. He was the first sitting president, by the way, to attend the oral argument before the Supreme Court involving birthright citizenship. But very likely the court is going to say, sorry, Mr. President, but as long as the baby is born in the U.S., that makes him or her a citizen.
0: Do you have any feel on the trans athlete ban?
6: Yeah, I think Trump's going to win that one. Okay. In 2020, Idaho was the first of 24 states to ban trans athletes competing in girls and women's school sports. 27 states right now ban it. And yeah, based on the questions in the court, I think they're going to say, you go by your biological sex at the time of birth, determining whether you may compete in boys or girls sports.
0: All right, Royal, thank you. I have a feeling we're going to be talking tomorrow.
6: You bet. Thanks.
0: All right. Royal Oaks, ABC News legal analyst, live from Los Angeles. And the Rangers are in town, first place in the West. They're at 500 on the season, pretty much kind of an identical season as the Guardians. You take a look at the hitting stats, not very good. They're middle of the league in average, but when it comes to runs and home runs, they're at the bottom half. When you take a look at their pitching ERA, they're in the top 10. And it kind of mirrors what we're doing. As I'm talking to you right now, I'm watching Jose Ramirez in right field do calisthenics and do some things. He went walking out there with a baseball bat. Of course, can't wait to get him back into the lineup. Chased a lot or had a big weekend. And I'll tell you what, when you take a look at this team, two guys are playing some really good baseball right now. I've been talking about Slade Ciccone for really the last month and how well he's pitched. And you go back to Saturday, and he put up zeros against the Mariners for six innings in that 4-3 win. He allowed just three hits and two walks, struck out four, six scoreless innings. And you take a look at his body of work, really over the last, 2 months. He started the season with an ERA over six. Saturday was his fifth straight start, allowing two earned runs or fewer. His ERA in June is 1.88. That's the fourth best mark in the American League this month. When you take a look at the starting rotation for the Guardians, 1.86 ERA over its previous six games. And Khalil Watson, over the past week, he's got a six-game hitting streak, batting .474 and an OPS of 1.237 during that stretch. .290 overall, now just 31 at-bats, but he has been coming up big. He's been getting some pivotal hits, and hopefully that's the case here tonight. I'll have more on this Guardians-Rangers series coming up in just a little bit. Right now, though, Mike Ross has got to look at your traffic, and then you're going to get some weather.
2: 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Still dealing with that crash blocking two lanes, I-71 north at West 25th Street. The center lane is open. You have a crash reported West 25th at Scranton Road. You're slow 90 west between Dead Man's Curve and Chester. And an earlier crash cleared out 90 east near East 156th. 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
4: Showers likely, mainly well after midnight, a low of 64 degrees. Then some showers tomorrow, then becoming sunny. High on Saturday, 76. Sunny on Sunday with a high near 82.
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0: Hey, guess what? 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Now's a great time to call Dave Mortosh. 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
5: Friday was a big day. We were right outside this ballpark all day long, stuck the truck. For Providence House, Natalie Leake, President and CEO of Providence House, joining me now. Give me some final numbers, Natalie, on the day.
6: Well, we're coming in just under $41,000 from 165 donors for the day. And that's not including all the people that literally stuffed the truck so full that the banner that we hung that was 2 inches off the ground was dragging on the ground because the truck was so heavy and loaded down. So it was a great day. It was a great day.
5: You know, when I first started this with you, we would get a lot of donations and we'd stuff the truck, but it seemed like this time and even last year, the stuffing of the truck has actually picked up.
6: Yeah, it really has. I think that, you know, people are starting to understand what we need. We had the two guys from the community center that closed down in Huff that had heard days before the drive that we were doing this. And they walked into this community center that had been abandoned, and there was tons of food left. They just kind of walked out and they went through it. They sorted through anything that was expired to get it out of the way. And they did 3 pickup truck full of stuff and brought it down because they had heard about the stuff, the truck.
5: And they wanted no recognition over this, and they worked their tails off, even though you had staff there to unload for everybody coming in. They were right at it, right in there with everybody, and that was huge. I mean, what they brought down was huge.
6: Oh my gosh, it was like boxes of dried pasta and soup and tomato sauce and like just on apple juice. It was crazy how much stuff they brought down. It was awesome. And then we had U.S. Communications and Electric, third year in a row, came down and they brought a $10,000 gift. It was like unbelievable.
5: Yeah, and then the big donation at the end that put us over the $40,000, or right at the $30,000 barrier. That $7,000 donation.
6: Family Foundation in honor of their grandkids. $7,000 at the fight. You were like, please come on, get us over 40, and boom. It was great. You know, again, I think back to the first year I did this with you when we had the Kevin Hankels. You know, mm-hmm. we had a guy clearly, you know, struggling.

0: I mean, he's down on his luck. He's struggling to survive. Rode his bike and brought a bag of cereal to us. And this year shows up with a mayonnaise jar filled with loose coins and some, you know, Old Spice soap and Dawn dish liquid that drove 30 miles on his bike to come down and talk with you, you know, for the third year in a row. And then our other Kevin Henkel on the other side, and, you know, called in and made a substantial gift in honor. So we've got these two guys with the same name and totally different spectrums of life, 3 years in a row, just showing up.
1: It's a great story. Yeah, talking to Natalie Leak, president and CEO of Providence House. And I'll tell you what, this audience for this show always steps up, Natalie, and they did once again.
0: Yeah, they did. They absolutely did. And, you know, and Karen Dolan's down there unloading the truck. Paul shows up, chats with you. And, you know, it cracks me up. You know, here's Paul Dolan, owner of the Cleveland Guardians. He pulls up on his bike, nondescript, just kind of a regular guy, you know, kind of sneaks in on the side and sits down with you. And I mean, like, they are salt of the earth, really. I mean, for all anybody wants to say, you know, they show up. And they're there, and they get their hands dirty, and I can't say enough about them.
1: Yeah, and he biked in 30 miles, too, just like Kevin Henkel did. Although Paul looked like Lance Armstrong. I mean, he had the suit on, the helmet. I mean, he looked good.
0: Yeah.
1: Ready to go.
0: Yeah. Well, he's a big Velasano guy, so he's just training up.
1: Well, Natalie, thanks for giving us an update, and as always, thanks for allowing me to be a part of Providence House.
0: Oh, my gosh. We love you guys. You're just awesome. Awesome.
1: Appreciate you. Thank you. That's Natalie Leak, president, CEO of Providence House. And I want to throw out some thank yous in no particular order here. First of all, to Keith Kennedy, my boss, the Obi-Wan Kenobi of fundraising. Seriously, this guy, he's taught me a lot. He's unbelievable when it comes to getting people to give. Dennis Maniloff, I mean, I relax when he's with me because we're like brothers. It's easy. I can count on him no matter the situation, talking to him on the air and everything else. Jeff Zoukakis, promotions team, Amy, taking care of everything, the setup, the teardown, the food, the water, the great support team for 9 hours on air. You, Mauve, I mean, you're there. You came in at 10 o'clock. As long as we brought you a little bit of pizza, you were good.
2: I was all good to go, yeah, after that.
1: And also to you out there listening, because every time I ask, you deliver. 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And some businesses, and if I forget anybody, text me your business right now. Absolute Roofing text line 21095. David will relay it to me over here at the ballpark. 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Bradley Lawson, State Farm, Bay Village, Cuyahoga Valley Republicans, Patton Blanche with U.S. Communications and Electric out in Garfield Heights, that $10,000 donation, that was number one. And almost at the end, when we needed a big donation to put us over the $40,000 barrier, a $7,000 donation from an anonymous family in honor of their twin grandsons, Ben and Charlie, both 2 years old, and their four-year-old granddaughter, Remy. Some people that come to mind, Natalie just talked about it, Kevin Henkel, number one. Rode his bike in again, 30 miles, jar of coins, deodorant, his dish soap. And I know Kevin's out there listening. Always look forward to talking to you, Kevin. And Kevin Henkel, number two, generous donation once again. Tim Flanagan, the board chair at Providence House, owner of GraphTech in Brooklyn Heights. Kyle, moving ahead, donates the truck, deck the house for Christmas trees, takes them to the winner's homes, no charge. Sammy and Elliot, the 2, 8, and 9-year-old boys who were here for the Guardians baseball camp earlier. And they were fantastic. I interviewed them. Of course, Natalie Leak, Providence House, Karen and Paul Dolan, Bobby DiBiasso, and Curtis Danberg for stopping by. Carlos Bayerga. Carlos always stops by. Always stops by. And some names I remember from stopping by and saying hello. My guy, Jay Valentine, out from League Park. I just met him a week ago. Bob Chambers invited me shooting out in Amherst. My two favorite ladies from Slavic Village, Jen, and I believe it's Donna. Austin from Youngstown stood there and talked to us for a while. Maybe the biggest Guardians fan I've ever met. And so many others whose names I can't remember in what is really an uncontrolled chaos when it comes to Stop the Truck, because there's just so much going on. I mean, so many people, and this is hard for me to understand. I'm going to end on this. That come up to me and say they listen every day or they love listening to the show. I'm honored. And at the same time, I'm humbled because I'll be honest with you. I've never felt worthy of your time. I thank you for it. I cherish it. But I will never feel worthy that you actually take the time out of your day to listen to me. And when somebody walks up to me at an event like Stuff the Truck and says, hey, I listen to you every day, love listening to you, I honestly just like think of a 13-year-old boy growing up in the country who loved baseball, the military, and hunting and fishing. And I think, how in the world did I end up here with a job like this in an area I love? I mean, it's crazy. And I really do thank you from the bottom of my heart for supporting me, this station, and our causes. Seriously, thank you. Going to take a break. The Bloom Daddy Show, WTAM 1100, live from the ballpark. Much more to come.
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4: Good afternoon. I'm Brian Nengel. This is the 3:30 report. National Weather Service has us under an extreme heat warning starting Tuesday at noon. That'll run through Thursday. Temperatures will settle in the 90s all week long. City of Cleveland will have cooling centers open this week starting on Tuesday. Zelma George, Collinwood, Gunning, Kovacic, and Frederick Douglass Rec Centers will be open starting at 11:30 each day for folks who don't have air conditioning. Now, when it comes to surviving the high heat, you need to avoid being in it when it's at its worst.
5: Try to avoid going outside during the highest temperature part of the day. If there's something that needs to happen outside, maybe do that in the morning or in the evening. And then the other thing is just to always check on your vulnerable friends and family. Heat-related illness is more likely to strike those that cannot get into a cooler environment.
4: Dr. Jordan Singer is EMS Medical Director for University Hospitals. He stresses the importance to staying hydrated, especially this week. He says don't wait until you're thirsty to drink water. As many folks head out of town for the 4th of July holiday weekend, they'll face the second highest gasoline prices ever for the holiday. Gas expected to average about $3.75 a gallon later this week, making it second to the $4.80 a gallon we were paying back in 2022 for the 4th of July holiday. As far as a return to pre-war gasoline prices, Gas Buddies' Patrick DeHaan says those may take a while.
6: We probably won't see those until either extremely late this year or early next year. Obviously, summer gasoline is more expensive. We're not going to be switching back to winter gasoline for a few months, and ultimately demand is much higher in the summer.
4: While we will pay an average of $3.75 a gallon over the 4th of July holiday, the price stood at $3.10 a gallon for the 2025 July 4th holiday. In a 5-4 decision, the U.S. Supreme Court ruled in favor of counting mail-in ballots postmarked by and received after Election Day. In a social media post, the president called the ruling a tremendous loss, saying it's more important than ever to pass the Save America Act. Now, traffic and weather together.
7: 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Still dealing with a crash blocking two lanes, 71 North at West 25th. Also a crash reported West 25th at Scranton Road. You're slow 90 West between Lakeside and East 22nd. Also a disabled vehicle in the left lane. That's Route 8 North at Glenwood Avenue in Summit County. 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
4: 3 News weather. We'll see decreasing clouds tonight with lows in the mid-70s. Again, that extreme heat warning will start at noon Tuesday and run through Thursday. Sunshine Tuesday, very hot, 94 for a high. Wednesday, sunny and 97. Right now it's 85, a heat index of 90 at your severe weather station. 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
1: Jamming today, and why not? I'm at the ballpark. The sun is out. It's going to be hot. You got a good breeze blowing here. I can't open the window here because everything will blow all over the place. It's coming straight from center field on in. Rangers in town. Three-game series. They lead the West. We are tied with the White Sox in the Central. You take a look at the Rangers. You take a look at the Guardians. Pretty similar. I mean, they're at 500. We're a couple games over 500. They've struggled to score runs. Even though they are middle of the pack, 15th. In Major League Baseball, on average, they're in the bottom five when it comes to runs scored and home runs. So they're getting hits. They're just not getting hits at the right time. We got lefty on lefty today. Tyler Alexander is going to go for the Rangers. He's 1-1 with a 2.62 ERA. He just earned a save on Sunday, and he's going to be pitching here today. 2-5 with a 4.19 ERA and 18 appearances versus the Guardians. We're sending out Parker Messick, 7-4 with a 2.67 ERA. The rookie's lost 3 of 4 this month, but not all his fault, as is the case with a lot of these starters. They pitch very, very well. We just don't score. He lost to Texas 3-2 June 5th. Case in point. 3 runs on 5 hits and 5 2/3. That's good enough to get a win. He did not get the win on that day. Stephen Kwan. Hitting .210 with 1 home run and 13 RBIs, 55 hits. You saw over the weekend Stephen Vogt moving him back to leadoff, hoping to kind of jumpstart him, jumpstart the team, of course, with the injuries. We got the Lauder back, 2 for 5 on Sunday with a big 2-run hit. But nonetheless, without Angel Martinez and Jose Ramirez, he, being Stephen Vogt, just trying to get something going here, but Kwan has not been able to get untracked. Now, during the Stuff the Truck event on Friday, I was talking to Carlos Baerga, former Indians great, and I asked him what he thinks the problem is with Kwan, and you can tell by his reaction when we roll this part of the interview, he's either tired of talking about this or he's just, he loves Kwan, he's just, well, I would say tired of talking about this. Go ahead and roll it, Mover.
22: Oh, my God. Why are you asking me that question, bro?
1: I love this guy.
22: No, you know,
1: I think, is it mental?
22: Let me tell you, I think it's mental. It's right here, and I'm gonna say something to you that maybe people don't think about, but I still believe. I think he's trying to do too much. First, I think the contract situation. I think he having his head. The contract situation. He's been there. I remember when I was young. Mm-hmm. They offered me my first contract. My first contract was 2 years. And then I signed 5 years. But that was a relief for me as a player to be, okay, now I have a good money. So now I can be relaxed. Let's start playing the game and enjoy the game. And I think he's putting pressure on himself because he don't have the contract that he want. But you know what? If I'm him, I go to the front office and I know they're going to listen to him. And they want to work out something, you know, to keep him here because he's from here. He come from our organization, from the minor leagues, and he's one of the best players of the game. One of the best defense of the game he have it for us. 4 gold gloves in a row. He's been a 300 hitter. Well, let me tell you something. Why the Dodgers called so many times the Cleveland Guardians to get a trade for him last year? It's not because he's a bad player. Because everybody want him. Philadelphia, Philly want him.
1: Right.
22: Those are two teams that finish first in their division. So if two teams of that division ask about him, it's because he has something.
1: Right.
22: Let's keep him here because he's a guy that don't give you a problem. He's a guy that he's going to be better. I know he have a slow start, but he's going to finish strong. Let's get a deal done. Let's sign him. Let's keep him here. And I want to keep the three players that right now I want to keep him here. It's Ramirez. I want Kwan to be here. And maybe Kay Smith. We need to have a Kay Smith here for a long time.
1: That was Carlos Baerga talking on Friday from Stuff the Truck about Stephen Kwan. A couple of things he said there, but one thing in particular stuck out to me. He said he's trying to do too much. If you don't understand what he means by that, I think it's twofold, actually. He said contract year. You're going out there. You're pressing a little bit. You're trying to play your absolute best because you want to land that big contract, whether it's here or somewhere else. And when you start pressing in baseball, really anything in life, but when you start pressing specifically in baseball, you usually regress. You usually go backwards because this is a game that you have got to play relaxed. You cannot be up there at the plate gripping the bat like you're trying to squeeze juice out of it. You've got to be, that bat's got to be so loose in your fingers as that pitcher's delivering the ball. And I think that's part of it. The other part, this is 100% mental. Look, this guy's 28. He's a three-time All-Star. You just don't all of a sudden go over the cliff at 28. You see that at 38 from guys. All of a sudden, the skills diminish. Boom, it's over. And it can be quick. You don't see that with 28-year-olds. So I truly believe with Stephen Kwan, this is 1,000% mental. And I also think, and this is just me guessing, but seeing what he's doing, when I sit up here behind home plate and I watch, and I've got a bird's eye view, he is rolling over everything. Pitches on the outside part of the plate that he should be shooting to left field, which he always did for hits. Now it's a four-hopper to second, or it's a two-hopper to the pitcher. In today's game where everybody focuses on power, everybody focuses on exit velo, everybody focuses on pulling the ball, I think somebody got in his head. I think somebody got in his head and said, look, you will increase your value, whether it's to the Guardians or out there on the trade market, if you can start pulling the ball and hitting more home runs. Because this is a guy who had no problem letting the ball travel the previous 3-4 years. And taking that line drive to left field or the gap, who now, I can't tell you the last time I saw him hit a line drive over the shortstop's head or the third baseman's head. And it can be that simple. Somebody who said, hey, let's work on your pull side power. Let's jump those home runs up to 15 and 20. And all of a sudden, boom, because that's what everybody wants. Everybody wants that power. And it can be something as simple as that, that got in his head, that has led to 210 with one home run and 13 RBIs. And of all years for it to happen this year, when you have injuries to Jose, injuries to Angel, DeLauter coming back off his, and you've got so many young guys, we needed Stephen Kwan to be Stephen Kwan. Look, if you take a look at the numbers and you watch this team with the pitching we have, if we could just score 4 runs a game, which isn't a lot, this team might have the best record in baseball. So this couldn't come at a worse time. But there is no doubt in my mind, it is 1,000% mental. 216-578-1100, Absolute Roofing text line, 21095. Speaking of mental midgets, Mike, how's the traffic? Yeah, I've been saving up for you, buddy.
7: Oh, God, I wasn't ready for that. From the Elk and Elk Traffic Center, if you were injured on the job, call the attorneys at Elk and Elk, 1-800-ELK-OHIO. A crash in the left lane now, 71 North at West 25th Street. You have a crash reported West 25th at Scranton Road. Another accident, 77 Northbound at Pershing. Opportunity Corridor at Kinsman. And you're slow 90 West from Lakeside to Prospect. 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
6: Showers likely, mainly well after midnight, a low of 64 degrees. Then some showers tomorrow, then becoming sunny. High on Saturday, 76. Sunny on Sunday with a high near 82.
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1: When I say it's going to get hot, it is going to get hot. July 4th weekend is going to be a scorcher. All week is going to be a scorcher. As a matter of fact, the National Weather Service warning that there are days of significant dangerous heat right ahead. And I'm not talking about normal summer heat. Triple-digit heat, blazing hot temperatures that could break records and linger through Independence Day and beyond. I want to talk to Dr. Andrew Hill, emergency medicine physician, Cleveland Clinic, Akron General. Doctor, you just heard the stats. You know what's coming. What's the best advice you can give to a listener out there to deal with these triple-digit numbers that we're going to be facing?
32: Absolutely. Most importantly is just taking extreme caution. I think we all tend to be a little bit more cavalier than we probably should be. We get excited for these hot summer days, but it's definitely very important to make sure you're drinking plenty of water, lots of fluids. We lose a lot more sweat and moisture from our bodies than we think. So especially if you're going to be outside working, out in the yard or even just driving around in the heat, make sure you're packing lots of water with you. So I'd say after a bottle or two, if you're going to be out in the heat, make sure you also replenish with electrolytes. Any of those name brands will do. Anything with salt, sugar in them just to replace your sodium. Lots and lots of water. That's the first and foremost, most important piece of advice I got for you.
1: I mean, doctor, when we take a look at what we're going to be experiencing, even mowing a lawn during extreme heat, you're talking about a major risk for heat exhaustion and heat stroke, right?
32: Sure thing. Yeah, especially when it's going to be up toward the triple digits. Just take it in increments. You know, if it takes you a couple hours to mow your lawn, maybe break it up into 30 or 45 minute segments. Come inside, cool off for a little bit, get lots of fluids in you. Just take extreme care not to be out in the sun for too long.
1: Talking to Dr. Andrew Hill, emergency medicine physician, Cleveland Clinic, Akron General. How do you get somebody like myself? I'm a little bullheaded. You know, I'm not that old. At least I don't think so. I like the heat. What do you say to somebody like me who's like, yeah, it's not going to affect me? You know, I'll drink some water and stuff, but either way, I'm going to be right out there in the middle of it, pounding away.
32: Sure thing. I think you're the most fun kind of patient. You like to take things head on. So I would just say, you know, it's fine if you want to be outside. We all want to enjoy the summer weather. So just pay extra close attention to any symptoms you're having. You know, obviously you're going to be sweating. That's a good thing. It means you got lots of fluids in the system. If you notice that you stop sweating or you start feeling generally fatigued, or especially if you start feeling confused or any kind of strange neurologic symptoms, definitely take cover inside, get somewhere cool, take a cold shower even if you need to, but just don't overdo it. Don't push it too hard. You don't need to impress anyone.
1: The kind of heat we're talking about, these triple digits, very humid. Obviously, people 40, 50 and above need to take precaution. What about teenagers? What about 20 and 30-year-olds who don't think about what could possibly happen or think, yeah, I'm too young to be affected?
32: Yeah, absolutely. Especially the kids that think a Red Bull is good hydration.
1: Yeah.
32: Just taking extreme measures to, I think it's really important for parents to educate their kids in this kind of weather too. They got to have water. It's got to be fluids that are actually going to hydrate your body. No caffeine, none of the Red Bull, coffee, alcohol. It's all going to dehydrate you. So just plenty of water. I'd say, you know, continue activity. Make sure you're taking water breaks, taking breaks to get inside somewhere cool. And again, if you're noticing any severe symptoms that seem abnormal for your body in the heat, just make sure you take shelter inside.
1: Doctor, appreciate the advice. Thank you.
32: Absolutely. It's a pleasure.
1: Dr. Andrew Hill, emergency medicine physician, Cleveland Clinic, Akron General.
0: I mean, it is hot, and it's going to get worse. You take a look at some of the temperatures throughout the rest of the week and even after the 4th of July. It's going to be a scorcher. Absolute Roofing text line 21095. Move, what do we have?
2: This one from the 216. I'm with you, Bloom Daddy. It's summertime. Bring on the heat. Why do we have to go through this every year?
1: Yeah, June has sucked. I mean, it's been terrible. It's been cold. It's been rainy. I have no problem with the heat. But when it gets excessively muggy, that's when you don't even want to go outside. That's when you walk outside and you feel like you walked into a hot shower. You're probably one of those guys, Mo, that uses a Red Bull to hydrate, too.
2: No, I'm strictly Gatorade and water.
1: Yeah. All right, next one.
2: This one's about Stephen Kwan from the 412. You're giving Stephen Kwan too much credit. Just look at his history. He's 400 through May and then barely bats 200, ends up about 270. So that's not this good start. I've always been suspicious of him. Sorry, that's kind of a weird worded text.
1: That's okay. Obviously, that person who sent that text has no idea what the average batting average is in Major League Baseball. Do you know what it is, Mov?
2: About probably 240.
1: 243.
2: Okay.
1: So if he's hitting 275, he's 30 points over the average. The days of hitting 350, 340 are over. They're over. These guys are facing 3, 4, 5 pitchers a game. You're never facing the same guy. All these guys are throwing 95 to 100. Hell, Mizorowski the other day hit 104.5. I never thought I'd see that in my lifetime. And you're talking about nasty sliders, all kinds of pitches. The new 300 is probably 280. So I'm not giving him too much value. He's earned it. And he's been one of the best bat-the-ball guys in Major League Baseball over the last 3 years. 1,000% mental with Stephen Kwan right now. All right, last one.
2: From the 330, we need an Everybody Has a Story update on Super Pimp.
1: Yeah, I didn't realize it. You just informed me during the break. Tell everybody what happened to Super Pimp.
2: You know, allegedly he was in a some sort of serious accident, whether it was car-related or otherwise, and he's kind of been off the grid for, you know, the past 16, 18 or so months. And yeah, I saw recently on social media last year, in fact, that a local publication posted something about him being back. He's back in the suits. He's getting out there living the good life.
1: Okay. Well, Super Pimp's real name is Mike, and I didn't everybody ask a story on Mike. How long ago was that? 3 years ago?
2: Two and a half, three years ago.
1: And I went out with him one night. I witnessed it. It's amazing. Mm. It's hard to put into words. The magnetism of people in the flats downtown Cleveland when Super Pimp is walking around. It's crazy. I felt like I was walking around with Elvis. I just sent Mike a text asking him what happened. Give me an update. So as soon as he replies, I will share it with you. All right, coming up in the 4 o'clock hour. Going to be talking to Jennifer Carlson, AARP Ohio State Director, because you got new battleground polling out in Ohio. Gives you an early look at where key races for governor in the U.S. Senate stand. She's going to be joining me at 4:06. And Ask Bloom Daddy is coming up at 4:35. Got one earlier today from the 330. I love when you talk to Rafa and Carlos. It seems you guys genuinely like each other. Is that just on-air chemistry or is it real? In all actuality, we can't stand each other. I'll answer this coming up at 4:35. I'm totally joking. The Bloom Daddy Show, WTAM, 1100.
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6: Our bodies not used to the kind of heat we're expecting starting tomorrow. It's 4 o'clock. I'm Tom Moore. That story and others in less than 60 seconds. First, a look at traffic and weather together.
7: 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Still dealing with that crash, 71 North at West 25th. It's been moved off to the left lane now. An earlier crash cleared, 77 North at Pershing. Got a crash reported still, Opportunity Corridor at Kinsman. And some slow traffic 90 West between Lakeside and Prospect, as well as 480 West from Warrensville Center to Broadway. 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
6: Now your 3 News forecast, and it's from the Universal Windows Direct Weather Center. Here is meteorologist Jessica Van Meter.
13: A few passing clouds will stay muggy and warm through the evening, and overnight temperatures only falling back into the mid-70s. Even hotter heading into Tuesday. Air temperatures top out in the mid-90s. It'll feel over triple digits when you factor in the humidity. Mostly sunny skies, just a few passing clouds. Southwest winds at 5 to 15.
6: An extreme heat warning from tomorrow noon till Thursday evening for Cuyahoga, Lorain County, and counties west of there. Right now it's 86, heat index 91 at your severe weather station. With the heat index tomorrow expected to go over 100, it's a good time to remember, drink plenty of water or a sports drink and stay indoors where it's air conditioned if you can. Dr. Jordan Singer, the EMS medical director at University Hospitals, says early in the summer, our bodies are not used to extreme heat.
4: Our sweat earlier in the summer is less efficient than later in the summer. And so this is still relatively early. So most of our bodies have not acclimated and become ready to kind of handle these persistently elevated temperatures. And so maybe in August, we would tolerate this better than we can in June.
6: Dr. Singer says heat stroke starts simply with mild dehydration and heat exhaustion. If you're hot and confused, that's a medical emergency. Call 911 immediately. Because of the extreme heat warning starting tomorrow with feel-like temperatures over 100, the city of Cleveland is opening up some rec centers as cooling centers. They are the following rec centers in Cleveland: Zelma George, Collinwood, Kovacic, Gunning, and Frederick Douglass. If you live in a suburb, check with your city to see if they are opening up a cooling center. Because there's an extreme heat warning starting tomorrow with feel-like temperatures, oh, we already just did that story. If you're planning to hold your own America 250 celebration in your backyard, look into your community's laws regarding fireworks.
5: In July of 2022, it became legal in Ohio to set off consumer-grade fireworks on private property. But that only applies to certain times of the year, like New Year's Eve, Cinco de Mayo, and of course, the 4th of July. However, after the bill became law, many communities took it upon themselves to go against the law and ban setting off fireworks by private citizens. Some of those include Bedford, Brunswick, Cleveland, Euclid, Lakewood, Parma, and Westlake, among many others. You'd be wise to find out what your city's law is regarding fireworks. I'm Brian Engel.
6: Tomorrow's going to be a blockbuster day for the U.S. Supreme Court. The court will hand down rulings on two big cases, birthright citizenship and transgender athlete bans. Today, the high court justices ruled mail-in ballots postmarked by Election Day but received late will still be allowed to be counted. This will not affect Ohio because our law has been changed to say that all ballots mailed or dropped off must be received by the Board of Elections by 7:30 election night. WTAM Money Matters brought to you by Mortosh Financial. The Dow Jones closing up 306, S&P up 86, the NASDAQ up 522. For the latest headlines at the top and bottom of the hour, set a preset on the free iHeartRadio app to WTAM 1100. I'm Tom Moore.
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0: You had a donation drive held Sunday, gathering supplies to support the families in that Twinsburg Township gas leak explosion. Dozens of homes damaged. Want to commend everybody involved. It's so important when communities band together to help their own. This happened in the Woodlands neighborhood on Sunday. As far as the fundraiser, the explosion destroyed three homes, damaged more than 30 others, so they collected toiletries, towels, bottled water, bedding, other necessities that these families really, really need. It's just like Stuff the Truck on Friday, gathering stuff that these kids and families need for Providence House, just people coming together. It was led by Twinsburg City Councilman Sean Castillo and Twinsburg School Board President Rhonda Crawford. So awesome job by Sean and Rhonda, and obviously very appreciated by those affected. Let's get into our top headlines.
1: What exactly is happening?
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0: The AARP kicking off the 2026 election season with new battleground polling out of Ohio. It's kind of an early look at where key races for governor and U.S. Senate stand. And the poll data highlights the issues driving Ohio voters 50 and older, which are seen by a lot of people as a decisive block in midterm elections, playing a critical role in shaping the outcome of what is to come. I want to bring on Jennifer Carlson, AARP Ohio State Director. Jennifer, thanks for being on the show. And what does this poll tell us about voters 50 plus in Ohio with these close statewide races?
6: Well, first of all, thank you for having me.
0: Sure.
6: Ohio is exactly the kind of state this polling series is meant to understand because we, as you said, we have two major statewide races within the margin of error and a 50-plus electorate that is highly motivated, paying attention, and not easily reduced to one-party label. And that combination matters because in Ohio, going to the motivation factor, 81% of voters age 50-plus say they're extremely motivated to vote compared to 62% of voters age 18 to 49. That is a significant motivation advantage and in races like these that are really close, it can shape the outcome.
0: Is that the norm, usually? I mean, I would think that most voters 50 and older are going to be more engaged than the younger voting bloc.
6: Yeah, and we've seen that in previous elections. And I would definitely say the 50-plus voting bloc is your strongest voting bloc in mm-hmm. that with our aging demographics, too, also in Ohio, they definitely need, you've got to pay attention to the 50 plus, what they care about, where are there certain aspects that are up for grabs, like the older swing voters. Campaigns really need to be focused on what they care about.
0: Well, Jennifer, to that point, you're basically alluding to the fact that 50 plus voters shouldn't be treated as a single predictable group. What stood out to you there?
6: Yeah, so let's first go to the swing voters. And so they're a key demographic in Ohio. They're older voters that shouldn't be treated as a single block. It's not a predictable block. The poll found that 1 in 6 older Ohio voters are swing voters. And the interesting thing is 1/3 of older swing voters are still undecided. So these swing voters are up for grabs, and campaigns need to focus on what they care about. They really care about their price conscience. They really care about rising prices and affordability, their top concern. They're also, drilling down, there's top 50 plus voters, top of mind is rising prices, affordability. Swing voters are also super concerned about Social Security. In the poll, we found that, and it makes sense, mm-hmm. that the second major issue is Social Security and Medicare, and Social Security findings are really especially strong. And that central to retirement security for many Ohioans is Social Security. So generally speaking, 55% of the 50-plus voters in Ohio say Social Security is or will be a major source of their income. But when you pivot and you drill down and look at these, swing voters, that the economic picture becomes even more clear, that pocketbook issues matter most to these key swing voters. 67% of the 50-plus swing voters are worried about their personal financial situation. That's higher than non-swing voters, and so they rely more on Social Security. And their top issues are rising prices again and Social Security and Medicare. So these are really close races, and in close races, highly motivated older voters, especially 50-plus swing voters, can really make a difference.
0: Talking to Jennifer Carlson, AARP Ohio State Director, I know family caregivers show up as a major part of that 50-plus vote here in Ohio. Why should candidates pay attention to that?
6: Well, there's about 2.2 million family caregivers in the state of Ohio, and in this poll, it adds another layer to the Ohio story in that over half of the voters, 50 plus, have been or are caregivers, outnumbering even the swing voter group. And so that makes caregivers a really important lens on this electorate. And they're not a narrow constituency. They're not defined by one party. They're a large, critical part of the voting, the 50-plus vote. And so people need to understand the complexities of caregiving. Caregiving could be providing care to your husband, you know, a spouse, a loved one, other family member, a neighbor. And caregiving is really top of mind of Ohio voters.
0: I think a lot of people, including myself, thought the governor race would be a runaway for Vivek Ramaswamy. But then you hear other people saying that Amy Acton is right there neck and neck with him or even in front of him. Did your polling show anything as far as that race specifically goes? Who's leading who at this point in time or no?
6: Yeah, no, great question, because there's different ways that you can dissect this. And so it's an open seat. It's a governor's race. 47-44 right now. Acton has a 2-to-1 lead among independents and currently has her base more consolidated. And there's only a modest gender gap, but there's a very big educational attainment gap with Acton up with college grads. And so, again, those are the younger voters, right?
0: Mm-hmm.
6: By 27%, and Vivek Ramaswamy ahead by 13%. Among those without a four-year degree. But Ramaswamy leads among the white voters, and he's also caregivers and swing voters. 50% lean towards Vivek Ramaswamy. It's a very competitive, tight race, and so we're really watching these numbers.
0: So bottom line, Jennifer, when it comes to the governor's race or some of these Senate races, the candidate that's going to win is the candidate that's going to focus and make people believe them the most on the economy and basically Social Security when it comes to 50-plus voters.
6: I believe that. And I would put in caregiving as well.
0: Okay.
6: You know, 50-plus are not likely to they're going to participate. They're
0: okay.
6: Deeply focused on affordability, health care, caregiving, Social Security, and Medicare. So any serious conversation about Ohio's electorate has to start with these priorities with these voters.
0: Jennifer, where could somebody listening go for nonpartisan info about voting and the issues that are important to every voter out there, and specifically voters 50 plus?
6: Yeah, no, thank you for asking that. So AARP, we're a nonprofit, nonpartisan organization. You can come up to AARP.org to find out more about how you need to prepare to vote. I would also encourage anyone listening to go out to the Ohio Secretary of State's web page, because

0: sent him a text. He responded. And Mike's joining me right now. Super Pimp, fill me in. Fill everybody in. What happened to you, buddy?
1: First of all, thank you very much, Bob David, for giving me this opportunity, because there's been a lot of misconception, and the rumors about my death have been greatly exaggerated.
0: I'm glad they have.
1: But not exactly totally wrong. On November the 23rd of 2024, I was returning home from Kent at closing time, and I got hit head-on by a pickup truck doing 75 miles an hour.
0: Oh, my.
1: I was taken to the trauma center at University Hospitals. The doctor there told my sister that I probably wasn't going to make it, and that if I did, I would never be able to walk again. My sister said, you don't know my brother. You do what you do, and he'll do what he does, and everything will come out fine. So I was in University Hospitals after that November 23rd date until about the 2nd of January, 3rd of January, when they transferred me over to the VA to start my rehab. As a result of the accident, I had 27 broken bones. My pelvis was cut in half. I have nerve damage in my right arm.
0: Good Lord.
1: And I had 2 6-hour operations on both legs, and my feet and my kneecaps were shattered.
0: Wow.
1: So it did a pretty good number on me, and I had, I used to wonder when people would say that we're in some kind of accident, they would say, well, I had to learn how to walk again. And I said, well, isn't that like riding a bicycle? Well, no, I found out the hard way that's not the case. It's a lot of hard work and everything, and the VA did a wonderful job in the rehab, and I've got a long way to go, but I've come a considerable long way. The doctors were 0-for-2, and I'm 2-for-0.
0: Are you walking? Are you walking again?
1: Yeah. Yes, I'm walking. It's okay. It's limited in that it's my being. I was flat on my back for 8 months.
0: Oh wow!
1: So when you don't use your muscles for that long, then you get what I believe is called atrophy.
0: Yes,
1: and so I've had to rebuild my legs, and I'm still in the process of doing that. But I recently went to the Cleveland Zoo for Father's Day, and I walked 5 miles.
0: Well, congratulations. At least you made it to the zoo. I'm 0-for-6. Every time I go to the zoo, it's either closed or it's raining. Again, I'm talking to Super Pimp. Mike, is it Toth? I can't remember. Toth? Toth?
1: That's good. Thank you so much. That's correct.
0: Okay. Super Pimp Mike Toth. Was it a drunk driver or just a distracted driver that hit you?
1: No, it was a drunk driver, because the speed limit on that stretch of road was 35, and he was doing 75, and he crossed over 3 lanes of traffic before he hit me head on.
0: Oh my, I can't even imagine. I'm sorry, I didn't know. I mean, I'd have reached out to you sooner.
1: Well, the thing is that the reason there's been so many rumors. And while a lot of people thought I was dead because they didn't see me out, and they didn't see me on social media.
0: Right.
1: And that's because my lawyers had advised me not to put anything to talk about it, put it in print, go on social media for legal reasons.
0: Okay.
1: So it's just been 2 weeks ago that I was cleared by the lawyer to say something, even to bring it out what happened.
0: Well, listen, I'm glad you're doing well. I'm glad you're walking, and when you're like 100% ready to go, let's do a second. Everybody has a story on you. We'll do an update. Announce to everybody you're going to be back on the town. How's that?
1: That would be wonderful, because so they understand, I can't go too much out on the town now, because even though I can walk, it's very unsteady, and to show how bad it was, my 2-year-old. Grandson almost knocked me over by just trying to give me a hug.
0: Yeah, you got to be careful. Okay,
1: but it's coming along real well. And I just want to take a minute more of your listeners' time to thank them so much for all the prayers, all the love, all the support. And it's been overwhelming since everybody found out, not everybody, but a lot of people through social media found out what happened to me, that they have reached out to me. And I thank them very much and for their prayers and their love.
0: Well, you're a legend, my man. And I'll check up on you. Okay, you got my number too. All right.
1: I appreciate it very much, Daddy. You have a great day.
0: All right, you too, Mike. All right, that is Super Pimp. Super Pimp, he'll be back and better than ever. I can guarantee you that. 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
3: Good afternoon. I'm Brian Nengel. This is the 4:30 report. A mega heat dome will bring extreme temperatures to the eastern half of the country and will last well into the July 4th weekend.
4: Forecasters warning of dangerously hot conditions with record temperatures soaring throughout the week. 139 million people are under heat alerts from Minneapolis to Tallahassee, with the swelter extending into the Northeast.
3: NBC's Shaquille Brewster reporting there. National Weather Service has Northeast Ohio under an extreme heat warning that'll begin at noon Tuesday, run through Thursday. Dr. Jordan Singer, EMS Medical Director, University Hospital, says in temperatures like this, if we're not careful, heat stroke is a real concern.
5: It is where you are already starting to become confused. So if a patient is hot and confused, that is a true medical emergency. And if you ever notice someone that is like that, that is an immediate call to 911 and get them cool as fast as possible, because it can be fatal in minutes.
3: He says it's important to stay hydrated, get liquids before you get thirsty. Dr. Singer says if you can be where it's air conditioned, do so, in part to keep the temperature around you low, but also to make it less humid. U.S. Supreme Court today ruled to uphold Mississippi law that gives people a grace period to have their mail-in votes counted. The ruling also paves the way for similar laws to be upheld in dozens of other states.
6: This was a decision based largely on federal law, where Justice Barrett saying that federal law says nothing about late arriving ballots or the counting thereof. Therefore, states have the ability to set their own policies. And that means those policies now basically will stay in place both for the midterms and likely beyond.
3: ABC's Devin Dwyer reporting there. Now, traffic and weather together.
7: 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Got a crash taking out the right lane, Jennings North approaching the I-94-90 split. Still dealing with a disabled vehicle in the center lane, 90 East at West 117th. You're slow 90 west between Dead Man's Curve and East 22nd. Also some heavy traffic 480 west from Warrensville Center to Lee. 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
3: Your 3 News weather, we'll see decreasing clouds tonight, overnight lows just in the mid-70s. And then again for Tuesday, an extreme heat warning goes into effect starting at noon. It'll run through Thursday. It'll be sunny and 94 on Tuesday and up to 97 on Wednesday. Right now it's 86 with a heat index of 91 at your severe weather station. 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
0: I still haven't figured out this damn thermostat in here. I think I just cranked it up to 80. It's like I'm in a sauna. I'm going to open this window at some point in time. All right, it's Ask Bloom Daddy. Ask me anything. I don't care what the question is. You're going to get an answer. It might not be the answer you want, but you're going to get an answer. 216-578-1100. That's where we're going to start. Jill and Lorraine with the first question of the day. Jill, hit me.
22: I'm coming up there today.
0: Okay. Where are you going
22: to
0: be?
22: The game. Going to be Victory Echo Club.
0: Oh, you're nice. A big timer.
22: Well, I have some gracious customers of mine that give me tickets to go up there. And so I'm grateful. It's Echo Victory Club. It's actually Echo, the people that I...
0: Yeah,
22: my people.
0: That's a really nice area. All right, so do you know what I look like?
22: Yes, I do.
0: Okay. Extremely, extremely hot, right?
22: Yeah. Are you talking about the weather?
0: Yeah, exactly. I'm going to come walking in. I have a Guardians jersey on and a Guardians hat, blue hat, so I'll come find you at some point. But you're going to have to come up. You're going to have to come up to me because I have no idea what you look like.
22: Well, our tickets are the A section, so just so you know.
0: Okay.
22: Like when you walk in, I think it's to the right, I believe.
0: All right. Well, just look for me. I'll come find you.
22: Yeah, it's nice and cool unless you're outside.
0: Yeah, stay in. Stay in. All right, Jill.
22: All right.
0: All right, bye-bye. Let's go to Jim in Brook Park, 216-578-1100. Jim, ask me.
1: Hey, buddy.
0: Hey.
1: I'm just calling. I just wanted to know. I think I know the answer, but I'm not sure. Where did he come up with the Tommy John surgery?
0: From Tommy John. He was the first one to have the procedure, so they named it after him.
1: The pitcher. Okay. The Indians, like in the late 60s. Pitcher Jeff. That's what I thought. I was only 8 years old, but I was trying to remember. I remembered it vaguely. Yeah. Okay. Thank you.
0: Yep. That's no problem. Yeah. It's named after Tommy John. I mean, Tommy, I think he got most of his fame pitching for the Yankees in the Dodgers. I think that's where probably.
1: Oh, you're right.
0: Yes, most of it came from.
1: He was with the Indians, too.
0: Yeah, I can't remember if he was or not. I mean, was he?
1: I could swear he was with the Indians for like a year or two, because I used to be on the side steps with my dad at night listening to with the Herb Score and that, and talking to him. Oh, yeah, you mentioned Tommy John. So
0: Yeah.
1: I kept thinking, what's his first name? Because I was getting confused. I go, what's his first name and last name? Tommy and John is both first names for a guy. So what's the last?
0: Yeah, that's what it is.
1: My dad would go, Tommy John.
0: We just Googled him. Indians, White Sox, Dodgers, Yankees, California Angels, Athletic. I mean, he pitched for 26 seasons. So.
1: Wow.
0: But, yeah, he was the first one.
1: Was he left-handed or right-handed?
0: Tommy was lefty, if I remember correctly. I think he was a lefty.
1: Okay.
0: Yeah. All right.
1: He was around like when Sam McDowell was around and Louis Tiant, Sonny Siebert.
0: Yeah, I mean, he started in 63. He was with the Indians in 63, 64. But then he really rose to prominence with the Dodgers in the 70s. And then he went to the Yankees.
1: I kind of vividly remember him with the Yankees.
0: Yeah. Indians signed him when he was 18. They were impressed with his curveball.
1: Oh, my God.
0: So, all right, buddy. Thank you. All right, let's go to Boucher. 216-578-1100. Hit me, babe. What do you want?
2: Okay. Do you know what is the one thing that makes the Texas Rangers stand out from all the other teams in the MLB?
0: Ooh, what makes the Texas Rangers stand out? Can you give me a hint?
2: No? Well, it doesn't have anything to do with baseball.
0: Oh, well, then I don't know. Hit me.
2: Okay, they are the only team that has never held a Pride night. And a shout-out to them for that, if any of them are listening. Because I don't think Pride night has any business in a baseball stadium.
0: Well, I'm with you there. I'm with you there. All right, Boucher, thank you. She got me on that one. All right, Absolutely Text Line. I got this one earlier from the 330. Bloom Daddy, I love when you talk to Rafa and Carlos. Rafa will be joining me. It's 6:05. Carlos may come in here, too. It seems you guys genuinely like each other. Is that just on-air chemistry, or is it real? It's 100% real. Rafa and I become very close. I mean, I consider Rafa a very good friend. He's real. We're a lot alike, and I don't know if he wants me to admit that to you over the air or not. I mean, that's kind of scary. And he's really good. If you take a look at Rafa's resume, it's incredible. And when it comes to sports, I feel like I can hold my own with about anybody. Not him. He's better than me. I mean, he knows everything, inside and out. Carlos, at first, you know, when I was around Carlos at first, I had to quit being a fan. And I hope you understand what that means. You know, once I overcame that, we bonded. He's actually working with my son Braylon on hitting, fielding, and the mental aspects of handling the game of baseball. Braylon's coming up Wednesday for that day game. And afterwards, those two are going to go and work for an hour together. I mean, he agreed to, you know, I asked him and I felt uncomfortable asking him that. But I just said, look, you know, he would benefit from talking to somebody like you. I mean, for the love of God, the guy batted third on, honestly, the greatest lineup in the history of the game. I mean, debate between, you know, that 95 Indians lineup and the 27 Yankees. And I was hesitant at first to ask him, but I did, and he didn't hesitate in saying yes. So, and what he told me, and he looked right at me and he said, listen, I'm going to work with him for 30 minutes, and then I'm going to talk to him for 30 minutes. I said, you do whatever the hell you want. So, yes, those guys are my boys, and I would do anything for them. Move, what do you have? Absolute Roofing text line, 21095.
4: From the 216, Bloom Daddy, what are your thoughts on Heinen's closing downtown? That's got to be very disappointing.
0: It's a stab in the heart. Number one, that's where I go grocery shopping. Number two, I love the building, that old trust building. I mean, the architecture, just being in there. Sometimes when I mean, Mov, you know this. Sometimes when we go over and get lunch, we stay there and we eat in the rotunda, and it's just beautiful. I mean, it's gorgeous. And I'll tell you what, it's a blow to downtown living because no other location of Heinen's is struggling. And the fact that this one is closed down, I mean, if Heinen's can't make it downtown, who the hell can? And I know there's some things going on behind the scenes to get another grocer in there, but I don't know who's going to take that leap. It was always clean. I always felt safe in there. There was always plenty of security. I mean, downtown, you never know. And always high-quality stuff. And, Mo, if you know this, we've talked about this on air. You couldn't beat their lunch.
4: No, you really can't. It's affordable. It's delicious. It's fresh. There's few places I'd rather be for lunch than downtown at Heinen's.
0: Yeah, and I think it's not just so much a grocery store closing. I mean, every neighborhood has a grocery store, and if they're going to look at downtown and try to sell downtown as a neighborhood, hey, you can live here, and you've got a very successful grocer like that who can't make it, that's a huge kick in the kalakis to what they're trying to accomplish down here. All right, hit me with another one.
4: From the 440, Bloom Daddy, what's one assumption about your audience that you've had to completely revise?
0: That's one of those ones I need to think. What's the one assumption about my audience? Say it again to me.
4: What's one assumption about your audience that you've had to completely revise?
0: I don't know if I've ever had an assumption about you out there listening. I know you're loyal. I came into this knowing that Triv had a great following, and I just had to try to keep it going. But I'm not the type of person that takes anything for granted. I don't take this job for granted. I know I could be let go tomorrow. I know what this business is like. I mean, we just saw it. So I don't take the job for granted, and I certainly don't take you for granted out there. That's why I work my tail off to try to come on here and actually provide something. And I'll say it again, some days I don't have it, some days maybe I do, but it's not for a lack of effort, that's for sure. How about this one from the 216, Bloom Daddy, what's the craziest thing you've ever seen with your own eyes? Mover, I'm going to let you answer that first before I answer. What's the craziest thing it can't be X-rated, I know you live a different kind of life. Do you have anything that pops into mind?
4: Nothing at first, no, I would have to think about that just a little bit longer.
0: I've got one. Actually, I've got two. I mean, I've talked about this. 1995 Major League Baseball All-Star Game, Ozzie Smith. I've never seen anything like it, and I've spent my life on baseball fields. My life on baseball fields. I sit here and watch warm-ups all the time when I'm over here. I've never seen what I saw in 95. Ozzie Smith at shortstop. I think it was 32 or 36 consecutive ground balls hit to him, and he fielded them and threw a rocket across his chest to second base. And the guy wasn't standing on second base. Every ball, the guy would run and cover it, just like a second baseman would. And Ozzie Smith hit him 32 or 36 consecutive times and never looked one time. He never looked at second base one time. That is a timing play. And he never looked, and he hit the guy center mass on the money every time. It's the most amazing thing I've ever seen on a baseball field. And I saw a buddy of mine pee on an electric fence while we were hunting. A guy did a 4-4 through a cornfield with his pants around his knees. You don't think? Like, you think that might be a myth or something? Uh-uh. I saw it. You never want to do that. Mike Ross, I know you're not the most intelligent guy out there. I'm sorry. I still love you. Do not pee on an electric fence.
5: No, I wasn't.
0: Trust me.
5: I wasn't planning on it.
0: You even know better than that, don't you?
5: Yeah, but didn't Mythbusters bust that years ago?
0: Well, they're wrong. Okay. I saw it. You do not want. I'm telling you. He was 4-4 through a cornfield with his underwear around his ankles and his pants.
5: Oh, you know how bad that would hurt? Ow.
0: Yeah, I saw it. Ugh. Trust me. We'll continue on with more questions. Mike, give us the traffic.
7: 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A crash taking out the right lane still on the Jennings North just before I-71. 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Slow traffic, 90 West from Dead Man's Curve to East 22nd. Also, 77 North is slow between Fleet and East 30th. 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
8: Mostly clear overnight, a low of 74. Tomorrow afternoon through Thursday evening, there's an extreme heat warning. Mostly sunny tomorrow with a high of 94, heat index as high as 103. Then sunny and hot Wednesday with a high Wednesday, 97.
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0: Rangers in town, three-game series. They currently lead the West. I believe they are even, 542-42. You've got the Guardians tied with the White Sox. Two lefties going tonight, Parker Messick for us. I'll talk more about the Guardians coming up in a little bit. Let's go to Gary in Strongsville. Ask Bloom Daddy, 216-578-1100. Gary, what do you have for me?
10: Bloom, I have a two-part question for you.
0: Okay.
10: Have you ever worn or will you ever wear brown shoes with a navy blue suit or a gray suit?
0: Brown shoes, dress shoes?
10: Dress shoes, correct.
0: Brown dress shoes with a blue suit? I mean, you're rarely going to find me supposedly in a suit, number one. But I would do that, but I have no sense of fashion.
10: Okay. And then the second part is, you probably would answer the same way, is when you're wearing your Daisy Duke khakis, are you going to wear tassel leather loafers with no socks and a polo shirt?
0: No, you'll never find me in an outfit, Gary. You been drinking, Gary, already?
10: I'm sorry?
0: Have you been drinking today?
10: No, actually, I'm on my way home. I have the windows rolled up because I have no air, and I'm sweating my you-know-what off.
0: Oh, man. I'd rather have the windows down. Gary, thank you. Let's go to Pat in Elyria, 216-578-1100. Pat, what do you have for me?
12: Hey, you were talking about, I don't know, 5 or 6 weeks ago about going to a concentration camp in, was it Poland or something?
0: Yeah.
12: Yeah.
0: Auschwitz.
12: Let me give you, don't do it.
0: Okay.
12: Really? I went to Dachau in 1966. All right, I was 18 years old. And
0: too much?
12: They had the ovens, the shower rooms where, you know, it was still the original stuff.
0: Right.
12: And you could see on the walls where people, they tried to scratch.
0: I know. I'm a big history guy, Pat. But if you're telling me it's just too heavy, it's just too, too raw?
12: There's a certain smell.
0: Okay. Right? I got you. All right, Pat, thanks for the call. I don't even want to go down that road. All right, let's go here. From the 4-4, I missed you last week, Bloom Daddy. What did you see lately that I should watch? I hate to admit this because, I mean, I watched The Gentlemen again this weekend. It's got to be my 12th or 13th time. I'm telling you, it's the greatest movie of the last 20 years. I'm over and you still haven't seen it.
4: Still have not seen it, not even once.
0: It's the best movie of the last 20 years, period. But I went to the theater over the weekend and I saw Disclosure Day, Steven Spielberg. Mov, have you heard anything about this movie?
4: I know that it's a Steven Spielberg flick, but I have not checked it out myself.
0: It wasn't getting the greatest reviews. This is supposed to be the summer blockbuster. It's about us finally finding out that aliens are real. The government's been hiding them. They've had bodies, the whole deal. So I saw it. On a scale of 1 to 10, I would give it an 8. And I'll tell you why. Because I thought the story was really good. The acting was phenomenal. And it took a more intellectual approach to it. I was expecting a little bit more Independence Day or something like that. Not at all. If you're looking for a lot of action, wrong movie for you. If you're looking for a different angle regarding possible other life forms out there, and are they on Earth, I think you'll enjoy it. At times, you're going to sit there and go, okay, let's get going. But I think overall, it was an unexpected angle, but a welcome one, if that makes any sense at all. 216-578-1100, Absolute Roofing text line, 21095. Jim Renacci going to be joining me. We're going to talk about the Dems going off the rails. That's coming up. in our political segment with the former congressman. A lot more to hit here, including the Rangers in town for a three-game series. And don't forget Guardians Game Day. My guest is going to be Rafa, live from the ballpark, the Bloom Daddy Show, WTAM 1100.
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0: You know, I did a little checking over the weekend. It rained a lot, as you know. 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
26: A warning from an emergency room doctor to stay hydrated this week. It's 5 o'clock. I'm Tom Moore. That story and others in less than 60 seconds. First, traffic and weather together.
7: 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You got a disabled vehicle still in the center lane, 90 east at West 117th. A crash taking out the right lane on the Jennings North approaching I-71. That is stop-and-go traffic from Harvard Denison. You have slow traffic 490 west between East 55th and I-90, as well as 77 north between Fleet and East 30th. 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
26: Now your 3 News forecast from the Mr. Hero, I Crave a Hero Weather Center. Here's meteorologist Jessica Van Meter.
28: A few clouds around through the evening and overnight. We stay very warm and very muggy with temperatures only falling back into the 70s. Tuesday, it's going to be even hotter. Mid-90s for our highs in the afternoon. That heat index is going to be over 100 degrees through the second half of the day. Mainly sunny and dry, southwest winds at 5 to 15.
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29: Good news, school's out. Bad news, kids get bored. Great news, Cleveland Botanical Garden and Holden Arboretum now have the Summer Savings Pass. It admits 4 people to both sites all season long, just $80. End result, one amazing summer.
26: Partly cloudy, 86 at your severe weather station. With the extreme heat warning tomorrow through Thursday, you're being advised to drink a lot of water. Dr. Jordan Singer, EMS Medical Director at University Hospitals in Cleveland, says it's very important to stay hydrated.
30: Now more than ever, it's important to get ahead of everything when it comes to hydration. So we shouldn't really wait till we're thirsty. By that point, we're already a little bit dehydrated. We should this week be trying to drink water regularly so that we don't really ever get thirsty.
26: Dr. Singer says heat stroke starts very simply with mild dehydration and heat exhaustion, almost feeling like you've got a cold. But then if you're hot and confused, that's a medical emergency. You could be fatal in minutes. Call 911 immediately in a case like that. City of Cleveland providing assistance to people living in the city who have no way to beat the heat.
31: In anticipation of the severe temperatures and a heat index that could hit 110 degrees throughout the week, the city of Cleveland is opening up 5 recreation centers that serve as cooling stations for residents seeking relief from the heat. The Zelma George Rec Center, Collinwood Rec Center, the Kovacic Recreation Center, the Gunning Rec Center, and the Frederick Douglass Recreation Center available for those who need a place to cool off. The centers will be open Tuesday through Friday from 11:30 a.m. to 10 in the evening. I'm Carmen Angelo.
26: Cleveland Heights police say U.S. Marshals today arrested 16-year-old Dalen Matthews. He was wanted on warrants related to an incident on Lee Road in Cleveland Heights 2.5 weeks ago regarding the alleged sexual assault of an 18-year-old woman. U.S. Supreme Court today upheld a Mississippi law that allows the counting of mail-in ballots postmarked before Election Day but received afterward. President Trump says this ruling endangers election security.
1: The ruling, which a lot of people were waiting for, that was a ruling that was... I think it was very detrimental to honest elections.
26: The ruling doesn't affect Ohio because Governor DeWine signed into law a requirement that all ballots must be in by 7:30 on election night, a law he signed not knowing what the Mississippi ruling would be. WTAM Money Matters brought to you by Mortosh Financial. The Dow Jones closed up 306, S&P closed up 86, and the NASDAQ closed up 522. 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

0: Watching the AL West leading Texas Rangers gather behind first base, shallow right field, just everybody kind of getting together. Shooting the breeze, doing a little calisthenics. Three-game series. We got two lefties going at it tonight. Rangers a lot like us. They struggle offensively, but their pitching is really, really good. I want to point out a couple of things about this Guardians team, or I should say a couple of guys who are playing very, very well. I've been talking about Slade Ciccone for quite some time. You take a look at Saturday, 4-3 win, three hits, two walks, struck out four, six innings, blanked him. You take a look at what he's done over the course of the past month and a half, if not longer. I mean, Saturday was his fifth straight start where he gave up two earned runs or fewer. His ERA in June, 1.88. That's the fourth best mark in the American League this month. In the month of June, he's been our best pitcher. It hasn't been Gavin Williams. It hasn't been Parker Messick. It's been Slade Ciccone. But all of them have been fantastic. The rotation has a 1.86 ERA over their previous six games. If this team could score runs, just four, it might have the best record in baseball. And I'm not kidding you. I mean, take a look at how many games we've lost by one run. Khalil Watts, another guy I want to highlight. Over the past week, six-game hitting streak, hitting .474 with an OPS of 1.237. 290 overall. Now, just 31 at-bats, but he's come up with some key hits, some big hits for us. Khalil Watson has been the real deal. And obviously getting Chase DeLauter back has helped. He went 2-for-5 on Sunday, that tying two-run single, five-run eighth inning, that 6-5 win. When you think about what we have done when trailing after seven innings, it's been god-awful. That win yesterday was huge. Number one, it proves that we can come back. But number two, when you're 2-33 when trailing after seven innings and had not won a game after trailing by three or more runs after seven innings since May 3rd of 2025 in Toronto, yesterday's comeback win was big, and it gives us the series against the Mariners in case that comes into play in the postseason. That's called home field advantage. More Guardians, Rangers coming up in a little bit. Right now, let's talk some politics. Top headlines.
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0: You know what I do on Mondays? I talk politics with Jim Renacci, former Congressman, Bloom Daddy Show political analyst. And today I'm talking about Zoran Mamdani scoring a hat trick Tuesday. All three of the Democratic Socialist mayor's proteges in New York beat what you would call, I guess, normie Democrats in their House primaries. So you've got establishment Democrats now worrying the party is being co-opted by a far-left version of the old Tea Party movement on the right, which then morphed into MAGA. So the Democratic establishment, a lot of voters in New York feeling they have failed to fight Trump effectively. And polls show that the appeal of socialism has risen dramatically among Democrats. Matter of fact, in a Gallup poll last September, only 42% of Democrats had a favorable view of capitalism, while 66% viewed socialism positively. All right, Jim, here's the question to you. Is the Democratic Party moving too far to the left?
6: Well, Bloom Daddy, first off, thank you for having me. And look, I think the Democratic Party is clearly experiencing an ideological debate. They're starting to talk about issues that aren't capitalistic issues. They're socialism issues. People are starting to, especially young people, especially urban communities, are starting to lock in on that. I'm not too sure I would say it's comparable to the Tea Party, because the Tea Party crossed, you know, urban, rural, all areas. This is mainly in the urban areas and primarily there, New York and other large communities, large cities. So the question is going to be, you know, where does this go? How is it taken? And in the end, you know, the Democratic Party will have to make that decision. And of course, in the general election, which is a whole different story, the independents will really make that decision as well.
0: Well, you're getting to the election. That was my next question. Does it put the party, the Democratic Party, in a better or worse position to beat MAGA Republican candidates?
6: Well, again, I think that depends on the race in the district and the heavy Democratic cities or districts. Candidates running on a more progressive platform can do very well in competitive swing districts and statewide elections. However, Republicans often tie Democrats to that progressive voice, and they do very well. So historically, general elections in swing districts are really often decided by the independents and moderates, which is what I always go back to. If voters, you know, if voters perceive the party is moving too far from the political center, that party can lose support. And, of course, that is going to hurt the Democrats. And I think that should be their concern. And the positive thing is the Republicans have been able to always do much better messaging. They will message this to death in the November elections, and it could be very positive for Republicans.
0: All right, let's take a look at independents and even Blue Dog Democrats, Jim. This Avila Chevalier, she was one of the ones that won in New York. You take a look at her past social media posts. She talked about the seizure of private property by the government. She demanded the abolishment of police. She wants to get rid of ICE so that we can support our immigrant neighbors. She called America an effing disgrace. And she bragged about using the American flag as a napkin to wipe her hands. So even independents and Blue Dog Democrats are like, I'm a Democrat till death. How do they relate to somebody like her? Independents, as much as they want to hold, some of them want to hold their nose at Trump. Are they really going to vote? And I'm talking about in a national election, if you get people like this, are they going to vote for that over Republican candidates?
6: Well, no, and I don't believe they will, but in the urban areas they could, because the messaging is different in the urban areas. And it's amazing how people think. I mean, that's how AOC was born. With $15,000 in a campaign account, she ends up winning an election against a guy who was a pretty moderate Republican who I knew, with $5 million in a bank, who didn't think he had to spend a dime. So in the end, even in that election, it was turnout. And it was very little turnout, which is a danger for Republicans in November, and AOC was able to win. So I think these things can happen across the country if Republicans do not come out to vote, and that will be the bigger issue this November. Not independence is going to be a big issue, no doubt about it. But Republicans who don't like Trump, who are saying, I'm not even going to go to vote, are also going to be a big issue as well in November.
0: Talking to former Congressman Jim Renacci, Bloom Daddy Show political analyst. You know, I take a look at some of the issues out there too, Jim, when we talk about who are people going to vote for. Maryland, Connecticut, New York. They recently signed measures targeting Glock pistols and other firearms. Until now, only California had such a categorical prohibition. So this has nothing to do with public safety. This is going after lawful gun owners, responsible gun owners who are not a problem. Criminals don't care about laws or restrictions. You know that. I mean, you take a look at Glock bans, you know, you've got these states, they're essentially going after the Second Amendment. And they know that this won't end criminal activity, yet they still do it. And this is where I get back to, I don't care how bad the Republican Party may be. I don't care how bad the stuff that Trump says that ticks me off. I can never bring myself to vote for the other side because of stuff like this. Because they are just, to me, so out of their minds with stuff that doesn't matter or will not make a difference.
6: Well, look, one thing, if you ever had a chance to serve in Congress, and I did, you walk into a room with 435 people and you look around and say, how did they get here? And especially when you start talking to them saying, what are they talking about? But the one thing interesting about our country, and I learned this when I was in Washington, D.C., there are people in that room that 100% disagree with everything you're thinking about. So everything you say and I say, they disagree, and they have their reasons for it. And if you talk to them, they'll give you their reasons for it. You won't agree with them, but they'll still give you reasons for it. So that's one thing greater about our country. The problem is it's a shifting of our country. You have 435 people that represent this country, and yet you're going to find people that believe in socialism in that, you know, House of Congress. And it's going to grow to maybe 3, 4, 5%. I think in the end, though, it's never going to absorb the majority. At least I hope so for my children and grandchildren. But I think in the end, the answer is there are always going to be differences of opinion. We may disagree with them 100%, but they're still going to be there. We just have to hope that the majority of America doesn't change its position, which is all the things the Constitution agree with, a capitalist society, and what made our country so great.
0: Jim, thanks for the time, as always.
6: Thank you. Have a great day.
0: You too. Jim Renacci, former Congressman, Bloom Daddy Show political analyst. Let's get some traffic, then your weather. Mike?
2: From the Elk & Elk Traffic Center, if you were injured on the job, call the attorneys at Elk & Elk, 1-800-ELK-OHIO. Slow traffic 90 west between Aviation High School and I-77. An earlier crash cleared out on the Jennings North approaching I-71. You're still slow back to Harvard Denison. Looks like you have an object on 90 east just before MLK. Use caution heading that way. Slow traffic, I-77 north. That's between Fleet and East 30th. 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
4: Mostly clear overnight, a low of 74. Tomorrow afternoon through Thursday evening, there's an extreme heat warning. Mostly sunny tomorrow with a high of 94, heat index as high as 103. Then sunny and hot Wednesday with a high Wednesday, 97.
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10: The Maniloff, half man, half radio god, Dennis Maniloff, hosts the Sports Line, up here in the booth with me. He's going to join me at 5:35 to talk some baseball. I've got an achy, breaky heart over all these ODOT projects that are going to be going on downtown, multiple projects downtown. I mean, I get the mentality of let's do it all at once, but it sucks. I'd almost rather one project at a time, because then just everything is a quagmire. Everything is a pain in the you-know-what. Why can't we just nibble off a little bit? Once you get that done, go nibble off a little bit more. And once you get that done, but no, it's all of it. So Interstate 90 exit to East 9th Street North, going to be closed. This is a multi-year project, by the way. They're going to rebuild the Interbelt near the stretch, near the stadium. Of course, right in the middle of baseball season, too. The timing couldn't be worse. Instead, you should take Ontario Street to Carnegie, then turn on to East 9th Street. I mean, you're talking about 11,000 vehicles a day using that ramp. It's the busiest of the I-90 East exit ramps in the area, but that's what they're going to do. And like I said, multiple projects downtown. Six-year, $328 million job to rebuild and modernize. One little bit at a time, but no, we got to chunk it off. Heat. It's hot out there. It's going to get worse throughout the week. National Weather Service warning of significant dangerous heat. We're talking triple digits. So just be careful out there. We're going to talk to Dr. Andrew Hill, emergency medicine physician, Cleveland Clinic, Akron General, coming up in a little bit about just some of the precautions you should take. And if you're young and strong and you think this heat can't affect you, think again. And 4th of July weekend's upon us. That means millions upon millions of Americans going to fire up that grill. Burgers for the 4th of July. Have you taken a look at beef prices?

0: prices lately?
1: The price of a pound of ground beef is up almost 13% compared to May of last year. It's more than doubled over the past 15 years. And guess what? It's going to get worse. USDA predicting beef prices are going to go up another 10% this year. High demand, low supply. You know what that does? Creates a perfect storm. There's a couple of other issues out there at play, too. The number of beef cows in the country at historically low numbers. Then you factor in what went on or what's going on with Iran. Fertilizer, fuel, all of it's more expensive, which makes cattle feed more expensive. And then on top of that, you take a look at the weather. I was talking about how hot it's going to be here. Forecasters predicting hot and dry year in parts of the U.S. with a lot of cattle. So you've got producers out there that got to make a decision. And that decision's more than likely going to be to reduce the number of animals they have in their herd to be able to have enough to feed them. So widespread relief, according to the experts, retail beef prices, you're looking 2027 or even 2028, because it takes, you think about it, years to breed, raise, bring cattle to the market. So prices are going to remain near all-time highs for the foreseeable future. That's what I'm trying to tell you. So maybe you go chicken this 4th of July. Maybe you go chicken. Maybe you go veggies. And as far as fireworks go, Movern, are you a big fireworks guy? Because I've always been of the thinking, you've seen one, you've seen them all.
2: Absolutely not. I am with you. If you've seen one display, you're good on the rest.
1: Oh, my ex-wife, I mean, that's all she, fireworks, fire. I'm like, what? What are you going to see this year that you haven't seen in the previous 54 years of your life? Tell me. Things go up, they explode, you see some sparkles, you go home. I don't get it. I don't get it. But everybody going crazy over fireworks once again, and you will have stories on Monday of people who now have three and four fingers. That's usually how it works. All right, who wants Mr. Hero? Meal for four people at Mr. Hero. The Roman burger, hot buttered cheese steak, steak sandwiches, chicken, deli subs. If you want it, I'll take the fifth caller right now. 216-578-1100. Fifth caller, you're going to win a meal for four people at Mr. Hero. Fifth caller right now, 216-578-1100. Texas Rangers, first place in the West, getting ready to take some BP. I'm watching them right now as they're getting ready. The Maniloff, half man, half radio god, joining me to talk some baseball next. WTAM, 1100.
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6: Good evening, I'm Brian Engel. This is the 530 Report. The mercury will rise this week to potentially dangerous levels, as we'll be under an extreme heat warning starting at noon Tuesday, running through Thursday evening. Temperatures will be in the 90s with a heat index in triple digits. Dr. Jordan Singer is EMS Medical Director at University Hospitals. He says illnesses related to overheating can become very serious.
7: It starts off with just mild dehydration and heat exhaustion, which is
0: kind of generalized malaise, fatigue, nausea, not feeling very well, feeling run down, which can feel like you're just coming down with a common cold. So it can be very nonspecific.
6: He says if you can get to some air conditioning, do it, not only for a cooler temperature, but he says it also will decrease the humidity. The city of Cleveland will open 5 cooling centers this week, starting at 11:30 Tuesday morning. Those are at Zelma George, Collinwood, Gunning, Kovacic, and Frederick Douglass Rec Centers. They'll stay open until 10 p.m. each night this week. Negotiators from the U.S. and Iran set to meet Tuesday in Qatar. Kate Fisher reports the president posted on social media that Iran requested the meeting.
7: Caroline Levitt, the press secretary for the president, confirming that Jared Kushner, the president's son-in-law, and Steve Witkoff, his chief envoy, are traveling to Doha for talks tomorrow, Tuesday.
6: And the meeting comes as the two countries have agreed to halt their attacks for now following a weekend of escalating tensions in the Middle East. In other business, the president says he's unsure if he'll sign that bipartisan housing bill that is now sitting on his desk after it sailed through the House and Senate last week. Trump has held up its passage, pushing Republicans to kill the filibuster and instead pass his Save America voter ID bill first. Now, traffic and weather together.
8: From the Elk and Elk Traffic Center, if you were injured on the job, call the attorneys at Elk and Elk, 1-800-ELK-OHIO. Still dealing with an object on the road, I-90 East approaching MLK. Slow traffic 90 west from Dead Man's Curve to Chester. You're also creeping along on 77 north between Broadway and East 30th. And a heavy traffic volume 490 west from East 55th to West 7th. This report is sponsored by the Ohio Turnpike.
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6: Your 3 News weather, decreasing clouds tonight with lows in the mid-70s. Then we have that extreme heat warning that'll start at noon Tuesday, run through Thursday. It'll be sunny and a high of 94. Wednesday, sunshine and 97. Right now it's 86. Feels like 91 at your severe weather station. 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
1: Watching the Rangers take some BP. Three-game series against Texas. They lead the West. We are tied with the White Sox in the Central. They're sending lefty Tyler Alexander to the hill. He got a save yesterday, by the way. He's 1-1 with a 2.62 ERA, 2-5 in 18 appearances against the Guardians. Parker Messick on the hill for us, 7-4 with a 2.67 ERA. The rookie has lost three of his four this month, but a lot of those are not his fault. We just can't score runs. Lost to Texas 3-2 June 5th. He only gave up three runs on five hits and 5 2/3, but it was not enough. Dennis Mailoff, host of Sportsline, here with me in the booth, TAM booth at Progressive Field. You take a look at this rotation, D-Man, 1.86 ERA in our previous six games, yet not all wins. I mean, I made this comment earlier. I want to get your thoughts on it. If this team could just average four runs a game, we might have the best record in baseball.
17: No question about it, Bloom. This staff deserves better, deserves more support, specifically the rotation. But you had mentioned the Rangers lead the West at 42-42.
1: Yeah.
17: How wild and wacky and wide open is the American League? I can't remember the American League being this open for business. One of the behemoths, if totally healthy, the Yankees, they just got done getting swept by the Red Sox in a four-game series at Fenway, and now the Red Sox are percolating. They're like, well, we're not that far out in the wild card. Seemingly everybody's in it, and it's just bananas. That's why it's extra important that the Guardians mind their P's and Q's and get into the dance this year because it is so open.
1: Rangers a lot like us. They've got a very good pitching staff. I think they're seventh in Major League Baseball in ERA. I believe we are fifth, but they don't hit well. Now, average-wise, they're middle of the pack. They're 15th. But runs, they're bottom five. Home runs, I believe, bottom five. So they're getting hits, Dennis, but they're just not getting hits when they matter.
17: Yeah, the Rangers have always struck me as, you know, dangerous. A professional group, and they got two out of three from Cleveland in Texas. How ironic is that, by the way? The Rangers from the scorching hot land of Texas, they come up here. They play in climate control, then they come up here, and they play in their outdoors weather while we melt in Cleveland. But, yeah, the Rangers are good enough to hang in the AL West, especially because the Mariners have, by and large, been a disappointment. So you absolutely have to take the Rangers seriously.
1: Friday during Stuff the Truck, Carlos Baerga always stops by, former Indians great, and I asked him, what is the deal with Stephen Kwan? What does he think is the issue? Because Kwan, right now, hitting .210 with one home run. He was moved to lead off over the weekend. I believe he's batting seventh tonight in the starting lineup. And you could tell when he started to answer this question that he's kind of tired of answering this question. Mo, go ahead and roll it.
18: Oh, my God. Why are you asking me that question, bro?
1: Because...
18: I love this guy. No,
1: you know, I think, mental?
18: Let me tell you, I think it's mental. It's right here, and I'm gonna say something to you that maybe people don't think about, but I still believe. I think he's trying to do too much. First, I think the contract situation. I think he have in his head. The contract situation. He's been there. I remember when I was young. Mm-hmm. They offered me my first contract. My first contract was 2 years. And then I signed 5 years. But that was a relief for me as a player to be, okay, now I have a good money. So now I can be relaxed. Let's start playing the game and enjoy the game. And I think he's putting pressure on himself because he don't have the contract that he want. But you know what? If I'm him, I go to the front office and I know they're going to listen to him. And they want to work out something, you know, to keep him here because he's from here. He come from our organization, from the minor leagues, and he's one of the best player of the game. One of the best defense of the game he have it for us. 4 gold gloves in a row. He's been a 300 hitter. Well, let me tell you something. Why the Dodgers called so many times the Cleveland Guardians to get a trade for him last year? It's not because he's a bad player. Because everybody want him. Philadelphia, Philly want him.
1: Right.
18: Those are two teams that finish first in their division. So if two teams of that division ask about him, it's because he has something.
1: Right.
18: Let's keep him here because he's a guy that don't give you a problem. He's a guy that he's going to be better. I know he have a slow start, but he's going to finish strong. Let's get a deal done. Let's sign him. Let's keep him here. And I want to keep the three players that right now I want to keep him here. It's Ramirez. I want Kwan to be here. And maybe Kay Smith. We need to have a Kay Smith here for a long time.
1: All right, that was Carlos Berger from Friday. D-Man, he says it's 100% mental with Kwan. Sign him, keep him here because he's going to come out of this eventually. What do you think?
17: Who am I to disagree with the great Carlos Berger? I love Berger. I do. But I couldn't disagree with him more.
1: I knew that was
17: much
1: coming.
17: Everything he said except the mental part. Because he played, and he played at the high level, and he knows what it's like, you know, to get paid and to worry about getting paid. It's entirely possible because do you think it's a coincidence that Kwan has fallen off the map beginning last year? Remember, run up to the trade deadline, he was the darling of a bunch of teams. He didn't get moved. And it hasn't happened for him since, production-wise. So I don't know if that's a coincidence. That feeds to what Carlos was saying about the mental part. But as far as the Guardians needing to sign him, absolutely not. I mean, Stephen Kwan right now is in no position to dictate any terms. He's been in basically a year-long slump if you go back to the second half of last season. He's got to prove it again before I even come close to sidling up to him. And just because the team was in hot pursuit or teams were in hot pursuit of him in the run-up to last year's deadline, that doesn't mean that anybody wants him now because they see the lack of production. And I don't know that you can fix what ails Kwani because a lot of it could very well be the bat speed and the lack of hard contact.
1: I don't think a 28-year-old who's a three-time All-Star just loses it overnight. If he's 35, okay, that happens. Not 28. I'm actually with Carlos on this. I think it's mental. I don't think you just give up on a guy who's a three-time All-Star. Who, you take a look at what he's hit. 298, 268, 292, 272 over the last 4 years. And people look at that 272 last year, like you said, you know, he went down towards the end of the year. You know, the Major League average right now is 243. This guy is still hitting 30 to 40 points over the average. You know, 300 being the benchmark, that's over anymore, Dennis. With 4 or 5 pitchers being used every game and these guys throwing as hard as they're throwing, I think the new 300 is probably 280. It might be 275. And he's right there. I think somebody got in his head and said, you got to start pulling the ball more. You got to start hitting more home runs. It's a home run game. You can get a bigger contract. You can make yourself more valuable because he's rolling over on outside pitches that he used to just slap to left field for line drive hits. And it tells me he's trying to put it in the seats in right field. And you cannot do that. And I think once he gets his head straight, I think he'll be fine. I'm shocked it hasn't happened already, but I refuse to believe that a 28-year-old who's a three-time All-Star just all of a sudden overnight loses it. There was a guy who won an NL MVP in 2019, I believe it was, by the name of Cody Bellinger, who fell off the cliff like Kwan has. Nobody gave up on him, and he's been one of the top hitters in baseball the last 2 years.
17: If Kwan had a history of hard contact and high bat speed, I would believe what you're saying.
1: That stuff's so overrated, dude. Pete, what bat speed was Pete Rose?
17: What's not overrated.
1: What was Pete Rose's bat speed, or Tony Gwynn, or Wade Boggs?
17: You want to know what's not overrated?
1: Tell me.
17: Stephen Kwan is one of the most statistically worst players in Major League Baseball in 2026. There's no argument from anybody on that.
1: I agree.
17: So to say he's some 270 hitter is not true. He's a terrible offensive player this year.
1: This year.
17: Why in the world, and the second half of last year, and in 2023, and in half of 2025. So this is not a guy who has a history of amazing performances, and all of a sudden this year he fell off a cliff. The other thing is, if you want to come to him with a contract proposal, what are the terms? What are you going to float past? What do you think Stephen Kwan is worth right now on a year-to-year basis? What are your numbers?
1: I mean, I don't know. not as much as he would have been.
17: Is he $10 million?
1: I'm not giving him a huge contract, but I'm still not turning the page on him. I mean, a guy like Corbin Carroll. Corbin Carroll, he was at 2024, he hit .231. And this guy now is at .278. He's got like 15 home runs. He's led the league in triples almost every damn year. But I mean, he went down big time that year. It happens. What I'm saying is, this happens. And I think at 28 years old, it's just too soon to turn the page on somebody. I just do.
17: Well, I mean, yeah, I disagree with you there respectfully. And honestly, like I said,
1: you're not allowed to disagree with me, Dennis.
17: But even if I did think about approaching Kwan, I don't know what the number would be.
1: He's going to have to take a lower contract after this year. There's no doubt. And if he's not willing to do that, then you part ways with him. I'm not giving him big money, but I'm certainly not just throwing him in a scrap heap.
17: I mean, all right.
1: I mean, this guy was in demand last year at the trade deadline. Big time. You know that, and I know that. Things happen. I mean, baseball's a tough sport. Let's get some traffic and weather. Starting with traffic, Mike Ross, give it to me.
8: From the Elk & Elk Traffic Center, if you were injured on the job, call the attorneys at Elk & Elk, 1-800-ELK-OHIO. Still dealing with an object on the road, 90 east before MLK. You have slow traffic 90 west between Dead Man's Curve and Chester. A heavy traffic volume 77 north from Broadway to East 30th. Also some heavy traffic 490 west between East 55th and West 7th. 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
20: Mostly clear overnight, a low of 74. Tomorrow afternoon through Thursday evening, there's an extreme heat warning. Mostly sunny tomorrow with a high of 94, heat index as high as 103. Then sunny and hot Wednesday with a high Wednesday, 97.
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1: When I say it's going to get hot, it is going to get hot. July 4th weekend is going to be a scorcher. All week is going to be a scorcher. As a matter of fact, the National Weather Service warning that there are days of significant dangerous heat right ahead. And I'm not talking about normal summer heat. Triple-digit heat, blazing hot temperatures that could break records and linger through Independence Day and beyond. I want to talk to Dr. Andrew Hill, emergency medicine physician, Cleveland Clinic, Akron General. Doctor, you just heard the stats. You know what's coming. What's the best advice you can give to a listener out there to deal with these triple-digit numbers that we're going to be facing?
29: Absolutely. Most importantly is just taking extreme caution. I think we all tend to be a little bit more cavalier than we probably should be. We get excited for these hot summer days, but it's definitely very important to make sure you're drinking plenty of water, lots of fluids. We lose a lot more sweat and moisture from our bodies than we think. So especially if you're going to be outside working, out in the yard, or even just driving around in the heat, make sure you're packing lots of water with you. So I'd say after a bottle or two, if you're going to be out in the heat, make sure you also replenish with electrolytes. Any of those name brands will do. Anything with salt, sugar in them just to replace your sodium. Lots and lots of water. That's the first and foremost, most important piece of advice I got for you.
1: I mean, doctor, when we take a look at what we're going to be experiencing, even mowing a lawn during extreme heat, you're talking about a major risk for heat exhaustion and heat stroke, right?
29: Sure thing. Yeah, especially when it's going to be up toward the triple digits. Just take it in just increments. You know, if it takes you a couple hours to mow your lawn, maybe break it up into 30 or 45 minute segments. Come inside, cool off for a little bit, get lots of fluids in you. Just take extreme care not to be out in the sun for too long.
1: Talking to Dr. Andrew Hill, emergency medicine physician, Cleveland Clinic, Akron General. How do you get somebody like myself? I'm a little bullheaded. You know, I'm not that old. At least I don't think so. I like the heat. What do you say to somebody like me who's like, yeah, it's not going to affect me? You know, I'll drink some water and stuff, but either way, I'm going to be right out there in the middle of it, pounding away.
29: Sure thing. I think you're the most fun kind of patient. You like to take things head on. So I would just say, you know, it's fine if you want to be outside. We all want to enjoy the summer weather. So just pay extra close attention to any symptoms you're having. You know, obviously you're going to be sweating. That's a good thing. It means you got lots of fluids in the system. If you notice that you stop sweating or you start feeling generally fatigued, or especially if you start feeling confused or any kind of strange neurologic symptoms, definitely take cover inside, get somewhere cool, take a cold shower even if you need to, but just don't overdo it. Don't push it too hard. You don't need to impress anyone.
1: The kind of heat we're talking about, these triple digits, very humid. Obviously, people 40, 50 and above need to take precaution. What about teenagers? What about 20 and 30-year-olds who don't think about what could possibly happen or think, yeah, I'm too young to be affected?
29: Yeah, absolutely. Especially the kids that think a Red Bull is good hydration.
1: Yeah.
29: Just taking extreme measures to, I think it's really important for parents to educate their kids in this kind of weather too. They got to have water. It's got to be fluids that are actually going to hydrate your body. No caffeine, none of the Red Bull, coffee, alcohol. It's all going to dehydrate you. So just plenty of water. I'd say, you know, continue activity. Make sure you're taking water breaks, taking breaks to get inside somewhere cool. And again, if you're noticing any severe symptoms that seem abnormal for your body in the heat, just make sure you take shelter inside.
1: Doctor, appreciate the advice. Thank you.
29: Absolutely. It's a pleasure.
1: Dr. Andrew Hill, emergency medicine physician, Cleveland Clinic, Akron General. And remember, it's hot out there today. It's going to get even worse. Just be aware of that. I want to thank everybody for participating in Stuff the Truck for Providence House. We raised a little over $41,000 in Stuff That Truck. Thank you to everybody who stopped by and dropped something off. To everybody who donated any amount, thank you. 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Thank you, thank you, thank you. Guardians Game Day coming up next.

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4: 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It's 6 o'clock, I'm Tom Moore. That story and others in less than 60 seconds. First, traffic and weather together.
5: 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Looks like you're dealing with some heavy traffic. 77 north between Broadway and East 30th, 490 west slow between East 55th and West 7th. You also have some heavy traffic 90 west from Dead Man's Curve to Chester and 90 east between Worcester Road and McKinley. Mike Ross, WTAM traffic on 1100 AM and 106.9 FM.
4: Your 3 News forecast from the, well, meteorologist Jessica Van Meter.
6: A few passing clouds will stay muggy and warm through the evening, and overnight temperatures only falling back into the mid-70s. Even hotter heading into Tuesday. Air temperatures top out in the mid-90s. It'll feel over triple digits when you factor in the humidity. Mostly sunny skies, just a few passing clouds. Southwest winds at 5 to 15.
4: It is 86 degrees, heat index 91 at your severe weather station. Because the heat index tomorrow is going to feel like it's over 100, the National Weather Service has all of Northeast Ohio under a heat advisory, and Cuyahoga and Lorain counties and points west under an extreme heat warning. Dr. Jordan Singer, EMS Medical Director at University Hospital, says it's very important to be in an area that's air conditioned when the temperature is this high.
7: The actual temperature is one thing, but humidity is another. And the way that AC works is it dehumidifies and then cools. So if you're in an environment with air conditioning, the temperature is cooler, but you're also not in a humid environment. So it really helps your body stay cool.
4: Dr. Jordan says it's also important to stay hydrated. He suggests sports drinks like Gatorade or Pedialyte. They can keep up your sodium levels. It's necessary at a time like this. If you don't have air conditioning and you live in the city of Cleveland, there's some help for you.
8: Due to the scorching temperatures in this week's forecast and heat indexes approaching 110 degrees, the city of Cleveland is now activating 5 cooling centers. The city is making available a number of rec centers to serve the purpose, including Frederick Douglass, Zelma George, Gunning, the Collinwood Rec Center, and the Kovacic Rec Center. They'll be open Tuesday morning at 11:30 through 10 p.m., with the cooling stations opening during the same time period Wednesday, Thursday, and Friday. I'm Carmen Angelo.
4: And if you live in a suburb, check with your city hall to see if they're going to have any kind of a cooling center available. Even though gasoline prices have tumbled now that the Strait of Hormuz has opened to ships again, you'll still see near record gasoline prices this holiday weekend.
9: Ultimately, though, prices have come down in the weeks ahead of July 4. It is still going to be the second most expensive July 4th to hit the road.
4: Patrick DeHaan with GasBuddy.com says the average price for a gallon of self-serve regular should be about $3.75 this weekend. That would be an increase from $3.10 a gallon last 4th of July. President Trump today downplayed the importance of that bipartisan housing bill passed last week by Congress. He put it in limbo by his demand that Congress pass the... he put it in limbo because he wants Congress to pass the SAVE Act for election reform before he signs the housing bill. President told reporters his priority is election reform.
10: Here's what I would like to say. Much more than a bill, that big deal. It's a yawn. Some people say it's wonderful. To me, compared to the Save America Act, just about everything is a big yawn.
4: Music executive Clyde Davis, remembered today at his funeral by friends, family, and the numerous artists that credit him with launching their careers. At the funeral in New York, Bruce Springsteen spoke about when he was signed to Columbia Records by Clive Davis in 1992, says Davis has remained a friend ever since.
11: On that day, Clive showed a 22-year-old nobody the same warmth, the same kindness, the same respect that he would show me after all my success for the next 50 years.
4: Clive Davis passing away last week at the age of 94. WTAM Money Matters brought to you by Mortosh Financial. Dow closing down, or rather up 306. S&P closed up 86. NASDAQ closed up 522. 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
18: Guardians opening a three-game home series with the AL West leading Texas Rangers. Rangers swept a four-game series at Toronto to move a half a game ahead of Seattle in the West. They're going to be sending left-hander Tyler Alexander to the mound today. He's 1-1 with a 2.62 ERA. And we're going to counter with Parker Messick, who's been, well, this month, he's lost three of four starts, but he's still pitched very, very well, and he's one of the best rookie pitchers in Major League Baseball. Time to talk some baseball with Rafa Hernandez-Brito, the Guardians bilingual broadcaster. Let's start with the pitching. Let's start with Parker Messick. Let's go back to Slade Ciccone over the weekend. This the staff ERA for this team is like 1.86 in its last six starts. I made the comment during my show, Rafa, if this team could score just four runs a game, we might have the best record in baseball.
19: Yep, but let me start before we go to the pitching that I am making a serious, like, the exception here for the Bloom Papi show.
18: Oh, here we go.
19: Coming on the air during a World Cup game, especially when Germany is playing Paraguay and the game is tied in the knockout stage. But other than that,
18: you ever hear the old saying, watching paint dry? That's watching the World
19: Cup. Don't tell me that.
18: Anyway,
19: don't tell me that, Bloom Papi. Listen, Slade Ciccone, first of all, is the best pitcher with a losing record. He has had road trips where he was the only pitcher that won games.
18: Yeah.
19: And he has pitched extremely well. The problem that the Guardians have had is, first of all, they had that freaky Saturday where, what's his name, the Lauder got hurt in the first play. Then, you know, they moved, like, every single outfield position. Then Jose Ramirez went down. And we cannot afford to, A, make mistakes, and B, have blunders in the defensive or running the bases, because our pitches will keep us in the game. It's just that, we like you said, if we score four runs, the Guardians are going to be in a good position, right? Yesterday was the veterans coming off the bench, but it's not going to happen all the time. I think that the pressure is, A, on the pitchers, who know going into the game they have to be perfect, and also the defense, that they cannot make mistakes.
18: Well, here's the stat you want. Before yesterday, we were 2-33 when trailing after seven minutes. And that's with a great bullpen.
19: Yeah.
18: But it's just offensively starved. We weren't a great offense with those three guys, Angel Martinez being the third, DeLauder and Jose. But without them, it's hard to get mad at this team, because what do you expect them to do? Those are the three best hitters in the lineup.
19: It's kind of like we're winning in spite of the injuries. And when you think about it, yesterday the guys, like the four guys that came off the bench, went 4-for-6 with two hits apiece for Schneemann and Hoskins. And also, you know, the sack punt by Bailey and the walk by Fry. That's not going to happen all the time. And I think it's the first time that I can recall in this season where I can – like the bench spots that were in the bench kind of work exactly the way we needed them to work. And the veteran hitting came through. But at the end of the day, the runners left on base, the lack of hitting. When this guy yesterday, we had him on the ropes.
18: Right.
19: We beat their best pitcher on the first game of the series. And it cannot happen that when you have somebody shaking like that, you have to knock him out. And that's what we did in the eighth inning yesterday.
18: How do you feel about Khalil Watson over the past week? Six-game hitting streak, 474, OPS of 1.237, 290 overall. Now, just 31 at-bats, but he's had some key hits in those 31 at-bats, too.
19: There's no doubt that the guy's a hitter. I think from what we have watched and we have talked about with Carlos in our broadcast, his defense has shown some signs that he looks too cool for me out there in the outfield. Sometimes they need a little more hurry. But for sure, Khalil Watson can hit, and can hit in the clutch moments, which is something that this team absolutely needs. And that's going back to the stats that you were talking about.
18: Yeah.
19: He almost has all the RBIs before yesterday that the Guardian had since he came on.
18: I know.
19: It's insane.
18: It really is. Talking baseball, Rafa joining me here. What about, you take a look at these two teams opening a three-game series. Mm-hmm. Texas is a lot like us. I mean, they're 500. We're a little bit over 500. They struggle to hit, not an average. They're 15th out of 30 teams, but obviously, they're not getting the key hits because runs scored, I believe, they're bottom five. And also home runs, they're not up there either. And their pitching's good, I believe, seventh in Major League Baseball in ERA. So you've got two very similar teams opening up a three-game series here tonight.
19: And again, back to what we were talking about, you cannot afford to give runs on defense. You cannot afford to waste opportunities when you have runners on first and second, nobody out, and you don't even move the runner. So the fundamental part of baseball is what has to be what the Guardians are really leaning on. And when you have guys that come in, like the Mariners, who were first place at the time when they came in, now the first place Rangers come in, and then the first place White Sox come back in, is the down the stretch we come with the heat coming in baseball, and you have to be mentally prepared And the physical part is obviously something that everyone has to deal with. But just the way you handle those situations with the weird injuries, with the lack of consistency in playing time, or not being able to have their same guys coming off the bench, that's something that you have to put aside and just grind it.
18: Cade Smith, Major League leading 26 save and 29 opportunities yesterday. Go back to the beginning of the season. A lot of people were questioning whether or not he'd lost it. He answered them.
19: It's unbelievable that he has that good an ERA, because he started the season with like a 7-something ERA, and then he went on that streak of consecutive saves over 20. And yesterday, you know, the mistake by Bazana, which again makes a mistake in the ninth inning, it's something that you need. I'm more worried. I'm not worried about Cade Smith, because as a pitcher that comes in situations where there's no room for error, every now and then it's going to happen. I'm more concerned about that bridge from the starter to Smith. Sometimes I don't think Stephen Butt has been able to get a consistent setup man or a consistent duo of pitchers that he can come in and know that he can get seventh and the eighth inning and he knows where to go.
18: Last question I have for you. I want to get your opinion on this. You and I grew up where 300 was the benchmark for a great hitter.
19: Yeah.
18: The major league average these days, 243. The game has changed. Those guys back in the 80s and 90s, they weren't facing 4 and 5 fresh pitchers a game. They weren't facing the velo and some of these pitches. Is the new 300 280, 275?
19: You know, it's funny you said that, because the other day I forget who was batting, and I said, wow, he's batting 280. And I was like, that's pretty good.
18: Yeah, that's almost 40 points over the major league average.
19: Yep. I think obviously it'd be interesting to sit down and talk about all the different circumstances of why that is, you know, including all the fact that nobody throws complete games anymore, and 180 pitches, 80, 90 pitches is the limit of taking pitchers out. But I think a 280 average, 280 average with obviously the RBIs are always going to be the key for the major leaguers, but for sure the. The high water mark of batting average has gone down a little bit in the last, 10 years.
18: Okay, let me ask you a question for you. How many guys currently are hitting over 300 in Major League Baseball?
19: Last time I checked, it was not even a handful. So I would say like 6 guys?
18: 9.
19: 9, yeah.
18: 9. The new 300's 280. I hate to break it to anybody, 275. And, you know, we were talking about Kwan, and somebody said, you know, the other day to me, well, he only hit 275 last year. I'm like, dude, that's really 30 good. Points over the average. That's the new 300. It's really good.
19: I think 275 is pretty good. Although, you know, Kwan flirted with 400 in the middle of the season last year, and ever since he's been, you know, striking out a little more. A lot of it is because of the change of position. A lot of it could be because the insecurity of whether or not he's going to sign, or he's still here, or what's going to happen. But again, 275 right now, I will sign anywhere to get 4 or 5 of those guys hitting 275.
18: I think somebody got in his head and made him believe he should be a power hitter. That's how I explain what's happened to Stephen Kwan, and I think it's mental. But I think today's game is just predicated on power and exit velo, and you hear it all the time, and I think it's very overrated in a lot of ways. And I think you take a look at how he's rolling over on outside pitches that he used to take the other way for a single. He's trying to jerk everything, and that's the beginning of the end. Rafa?
19: It ain't working. They got one homer.
18: It ain't working. Rafa, thanks for the time. That's Talkin' Baseball, and this is the Union Home Mortgage Guardians Game Day on WTAM 1100 and 106.9. 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
5: 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Get a crash reported 90 West at West Boulevard. You're slow from Lorain. You also have heavy traffic 90 East between Worcester Road and McKinley. 90 West is slow from Dead Man's Curve to Chester, and 77 North backed up between Broadway and East 30th. Mike Ross, WTAM Traffic on 1100 AM and 106.9 FM.
20: Mostly clear overnight, a low of 74. Tomorrow afternoon through Thursday evening, there's an extreme heat warning. Mostly sunny tomorrow with a high of 94, heat index as high as 103. Then sunny and hot Wednesday with a high Wednesday, 97.
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0: little different spin today on the Are You Kidding Me play of the day. How about a baseball card selling for $2,562,229? One-of-a-kind Shohei Ohtani rookie card. This happened with Golden Auctions. It's a 2018 Topps Chrome Super Fractor rookie card, graded 9.5 out of 10. This baby was sold at public auction for $2,562,229. This card is a one-of-one, meaning there's only one of its kind that's been produced. The final sale price, not quite matching the $3 million that somebody bid for an Ohtani 2025 Topps Chrome Gold Logo Man autograph card, but Golden Auctions saying that this is the highest public sale price for any Ohtani rookie card. By the way, Ohtani was the AL Rookie of the Year with the Angels in 2018, 925 OPS and 367 plate appearances, and he pitched to a 3.31 ERA in 51 and two-third innings. Bottom line here is, if you've got an Ohtani card, any Ohtani card, hold on to that baby, because at some point in time, she's going to be worth some money. This is the Union Home Mortgage Guardians Game Day on WTAM 1100 and 106.9.
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0: Never thought I was going to count the Red Sox as a winner this year with the season they're having, but they are today's winner. Sonny Gray had a no-hitter with one out in the eighth. He ends up losing it. Aroldis Chapman comes in, and after a couple of bad pitches and a bad play, couple bad plays by Willier Abreu in right field, all of a sudden the Yankees went ahead 4-2 in the 10th inning. Red Sox come back, and it all comes down to Jaron Duran.
7: 1-1. Oh. Long to right, nobody home. The Red Sox somehow find a way against the Yankees.
0: Red Sox capping off a rare four-game sweep of the rival Yankees in dramatic fashion, winning 5-4 in 10 innings. Your loser? Diamondback starter Merrill Kelly, who gives up a monstrous, and I mean monstrous, shot to Junior Caminero.
8: Right?
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0: deep into left center. Way back it goes, and that baby is gone. 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The home runs just keep on coming. Off the bat of Junior Caballero. Six home runs in his last four games.
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2: Taking a look at the action out there, the White Sox are in Baltimore to take on the Orioles. That first pitch is at 6:35. Pittsburgh is in Philly, 7 o'clock games. Detroit is in New York to take on the Yankees. The Mets in Toronto against the Blue Jays. Of course, our game here at Progressive Field, first pitch is at 7:10 against the Rangers. Also a 7:10 first pitch, the Red Sox hosting Washington. 7:40, Cincinnati is in Milwaukee. 8:05 first pitch, the Cubs at Wrigley Field hosting the San Diego Padres. Minnesota is in Houston. That's an 8:10 first pitch. Jumping to 8:40, the Colorado Rockies playing host to the Miami Marlins. 9:40, Seattle at home taking on the Angels. You've got the Dodgers taking on the Athletics. That's a 9:40 first pitch. Also at 9:40, San Francisco is in Arizona. I'll have the pitching matchups after the news presented by the Claiborne Auto Stores. 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
8: Good evening. I'm Tom Moore. This is the 6:30 report. Your 3 News forecast, clear overnight, 74 for a low. Extreme heat warning tomorrow afternoon through Thursday evening. It'll be mostly sunny tomorrow with a high of 94. Heat index, maybe 103. Sunny and hot Wednesday. High Wednesday, 97 degrees. It is now 86. Heat index, 91 at your severe weather station. Dr. Jordan Singer, EMS Medical Director at University Hospitals here in Cleveland, says the extreme heat expected this week can be a serious medical issue. He suggests staying hydrated and keeping up sodium levels in your body by drinking something like Gatorade or Pedialyte. He says this early in the summer, our bodies are just not used to extreme heat yet. Because of the heat warning, the city of Cleveland opening up some rec centers as cooling centers. They are the following: Zelma George, Collinwood, Kovacic, Gunning, and Frederick Douglass. They open tomorrow morning at 11:30, stay open until 10 at night. If you live in a suburb, check with your city hall and see if they will have a place you can come and be in air-conditioned area. If you're planning to hold your own America 250 celebration in your backyard, well, look into your community's laws regarding fireworks. The state of Ohio legalized fireworks, but many communities have banned them. I'm Tom Moore. Our next news after Guardians baseball. 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
2: Your pitching matchup tonight, Alexander against Messick. For the Rangers, their lineup looks like this. Foscoo's the DH, batting leadoff, followed by Jung, Duran, Berger, Higashioka, Osuna, Cauley, Lopez and Carter batting ninth. He's in center field. For your Guardians, Travis Bezzana batting leadoff, playing second base. Brian Rocchio at shortstop in the two-hole. Chase DeLauder, your designated hitter, batting third. Cleanup hitter, Reese Hoskins. He'll be at first base. Batting fifth, Khalil Watson, hottest guy in the lineup. He's also playing right field. In the six-hole, it's David Fry in left field. Batting seventh, Stephen Kwan in center field. Gabriel Arias will bat eighth and play third base. And Austin Hedges, your nine-hitter, at catcher. That's going to do it for me. Hall of Famer Tom Hamilton and Jim Rosenhaus coming your way next. I'm Bloom Daddy. Enjoy the game.